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8: From the Sky News Centre at 2. Sir Keir Starmer spent last night holding crunch talks with ministers ahead of an expected challenge to his leadership later, where streeting supporters say he'll launch a bid to oust the Prime Minister. The uncertainty over the PM's future continued yesterday, overshadowing the state opening of Parliament, while Jonathan Brash became the first Labour MP to call for Sir Keir to step down on the floor of the Commons.
9: People are desperate for hope. And for however difficult it may be for many on these benches to admit, it is now clear to me that this Prime Minister can no longer provide that hope.
8: Six people who've been in isolation in hospitals since returning from a virus-stricken cruise ship are being allowed to go home. Health officials say none of them have displayed any symptoms of hantavirus. Nigel Farage is facing an investigation from Parliament's Sleaze watchdog after a billionaire donor gifted him £5 million. The Reform UK leader says it wasn't a political donation, so he didn't need to declare it. Donald Trump could use his state visit to China to urge President Xi Jinping to put pressure on Iran. The US president's arrived in Beijing alongside bosses from tech, finance and agricultural companies. To sport, and the Scottish Premiership title will go down to the final day after a dramatic night. Celtic kept their hopes alive with a late controversial penalty to beat Motherwell 3-2. Meanwhile, leaders Hearts kept the advantage with a 3-0 win over Falkirk. Boss Derek McInnes says their rivals were lucky that a poor VAR decision went their way.
10: If I'm Motherwell, I'm really disappointed with that. I haven't seen it again. I've seen it before I came out to speak to you, and I think it's so poor that they've been given that penalty, and it looks as if they've been given it. And we have to realise we're up against everything.
8: Hearts will lift a trophy on Saturday if they avoid defeat when the top two meet at Parkhead. And Manchester City boosted their Premier League title hopes with a comfortable 3-0 victory against Crystal Palace. City are just 2 points behind leaders Arsenal with 2 games left to play. That's the latest. I'm Stevie Shillinglaw.

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1: Hello, Andy Lake here. You can catch me on Cambridge Radio every Sunday morning between 8 and 10. We play Sunday Scramble, where I scramble up the letters of a well-known Cambridge place and you have to unscramble them. We have reaction from the weekend football. That's Cambridge United, Cambridge City and Histon FC.
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9: From the Sky News Centre at 3. Sir Keir Starmer's office says he retains full confidence in Wes Streeting as Health Secretary, even though he's plotting to oust the Prime Minister. His allies say he'll step down from the government later and launch a leadership challenge. This all emerged on the day of the King's speech, where His Majesty set out the government's agenda. Lib Dem leader Sir Ed Davey says it was a surreal day in Parliament.
10: Everyone in this House and everyone in the country know this Prime Minister may soon not be in power. Not in place for his own programme, not able to deliver these promises.
9: Six people from the UK who were on the cruise ship at the centre of a hantavirus outbreak have been discharged from hospital quarantine. They'll now be self-isolating at home. Donald Trump could use his state visit to China to urge President Xi Jinping to put pressure on Iran. The US president's in Beijing alongside bosses from tech, finance and agricultural companies. Our US correspondent Mark Stone says it's a trip that was delayed due to the situation in the Middle East.
11: Clearly the Chinese are aligned with Tehran. They are impacted by the economic situation as a result of the Strait of Hormuz. They'd like this over just like everyone else would. Are they going to offer Trump any help with that? Will Trump ask for help? Big questions.
9: In other news, and the bodies of three women have been pulled from the sea near Brighton Pier. Police are now investigating what happened in the early hours of yesterday morning. To sport and victory for leaders Hearts and closest rivals Celtic mean the Scottish Premiership title will be decided on the final day when they face each other at Parkhead. Hearts' 3-0 win over Falkirk at Tynecastle kept them a point clear at the top, while the controversial stoppage time penalty earned Celtic a dramatic 3-2 victory at Motherwell. Rangers, meanwhile, suffered a fourth straight defeat as they lost 2-1 at home to Hibs. And Manchester City boosted their Premier League title hopes with a comfortable 3-0 victory against Crystal Palace. City are just 2 points behind the leaders Arsenal with 2 games left to play. That's the latest. I'm Stevie Shillinglaw.

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1: Hello, Andy Lake here. You can catch me on Cambridge Radio every Sunday morning between 8 and 10. We play Sunday Scramble, where I scramble up the letters of a well-known Cambridge place and you have to unscramble them. We have reaction from the weekend football. 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
9: From the Sky News Centre at 4. Sir Keir Starmer has been meeting ministers and Labour MPs as his leadership appears to be in turmoil. It follows rumours yesterday that Wes Streeting could quit as House Secretary as soon as today. Mr Streeting hasn't made any public comment, but it's understood he could be preparing to try to oust the Prime Minister. Dave Ward from the Communication Workers Union speculates as to why he'd go now.
10: Clearly, Wes Streeting believes that it's better to go sooner. And I think part of that is because maybe, you know, he realises that if it was left longer, there would be other candidates in the race.
9: Donald Trump has thanked Xi Jinping for an honour like few have ever seen as his two-day state visit to China gets underway. At a bilateral meeting between the two nations, Xi Jinping said China and the US should be partners and not rivals. Six people from the UK who were on the cruise at the centre of the hantavirus outbreak have been discharged from hospital quarantine. They'll now be self-isolating at home. Nigel Farage is facing an investigation from Parliament's sleaze watchdog after a billionaire donor gifted him £5 million. The Reform UK leader says it wasn't a political donation, so he didn't need to declare it. Now to sport, and Manchester City boosted their Premier League title hopes with a comfortable 3-0 victory against Crystal Palace. The win keeps Pep Guardiola's team 2 points behind the leaders Arsenal with 2 games left to play.
11: Yeah, really pleased. To be alive until, you know, next game is Bournemouth and now focus in the final.
9: City face Chelsea in the FA Cup final on Saturday. Meanwhile, victories for leaders Hearts and closest rivals Celtic mean the Scottish Premiership title will be decided on the final day when they face each other at Parkhead. Hearts' 3-0 win over Falkirk at Tynecastle kept them a point clear at the top, while a controversial stoppage time penalty earned Celtic a dramatic 3-2 victory at Motherwell. Rangers suffered a 4th straight defeat, however, they lost 2-1 at home to Hibs. That's the latest. I'm Stevie Schillinglaw.

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9: From the Sky News Centre at 5, Donald Trump has thanked Xi Jinping for an honour like few have ever seen as he begins his two-day state visit to China. At a bilateral meeting between the two nations in Beijing, Xi Jinping said China and the US should be partners and not rivals. Sir Keir Starmer could be facing one of the toughest days of his leadership following rumours that his health secretary is set to resign. Yesterday, allies of Wes Streeting claimed he was preparing to quit today and try to run for Prime Minister. Here is Labour peer Baroness Thangham Debonair.
10: He needs 80 more people, well, one including him, he needs 81 total, 80 more Labour MPs to put their names in public, in a public document, to his name. This all makes Keir Starmer look stronger every day. He's actually getting on with governing.
9: Meanwhile, Downing Street says it has full confidence in Wes Streeting as Health Secretary. Six people from the UK who were on the cruise ship at the centre of a hantavirus outbreak have been discharged from hospital. They'll now be self-isolating at home. Trust in water companies has fallen to record lows as household bills soar across England and Wales. A report shows Thames Water ranked the least trusted provider. Now to sport, and victories for leaders Hearts and closest rivals Celtic mean the Scottish Premiership title will be decided on the final day. Hearts' 3-0 win over Falkirk kept them a point clear at the top, while a controversial stoppage time penalty earned Celtic a dramatic 3-2 victory at Motherwell. And boss Martin O'Neill says he felt the decision to award the spot kick was correct.
11: We've got a penalty which looks as if it's pretty clear cut. Has he given it for the... has given it for the handball and also an elbow on top of that there as well too. But obviously I'm delighted for the team and delighted for the supporters and as I said too, phenomenal heart by the team.
9: And Manchester City boosted their Premier League title hopes with a comfortable 3-0 victory against Crystal Palace. City are now just 2 points behind the leaders Arsenal with two games left to play. That's the latest. I'm Stevie Shillinglaw.

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1: Hello, Andy Lake here. You can catch me on Cambridge Radio every Sunday morning between 8 and 10. We play Sunday Scramble, where I scramble up the letters of a well-known Cambridge place and you have to unscramble them. We have reaction from the weekend football. That's Cambridge United, Cambridge City and Histon FC.
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8: From the Sky News Centre at 6. Donald Trump's two-day state visit to China got underway with warm words from the Chinese president.
9: China and the United States both stand to gain from cooperation and lose from confrontation. We should be partners, not rivals. We should help each other succeed and prosper together and find the right way for major countries to get along well with each other in the new era.
8: Xi Jinping welcomed the US president to Beijing and congratulated America on 250 years of independence. The two leaders are expected to discuss trade and the conflict in the Middle East, with Donald Trump wanting China to take a more active role in reopening the Strait of Hormuz. Sir Keir Starmer could be facing one of the toughest days of his leadership following rumours his health secretary is expected to resign today. Yesterday, allies of Wes Streeting claimed he was preparing to quit and to try to run for Prime Minister. The world's first breath test for laughing gas is going to be trialled by two British police forces to try to curb drug driving. The device can detect whether a user has inhaled nitrous oxide for up to 2 hours beforehand. Trust in water companies has fallen to a record low. A study's found fewer people think charges are fair, while there are also concerns about sewage pollution and flooding. Manchester City kept their Premier League title hopes alive with a 3-0 win against Crystal Palace. The victory means they move to within 2 points of leaders Arsenal. Boss Pep Guardiola says he's proud of his team's performance.
10: We played really, really good. I know the transition of them is tough, the set pieces is tough, but yeah, we did it with passion, and I think we make the game we should play.
8: And wins for leaders Hearts and Celtic means the Scottish Premiership will be decided on the final day when they face each other at Parkhead. Hearts' 3-0 win over Falkirk at Tynecastle kept them a point clear at the top. That's the latest. I'm Faye De Silver.

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dock of Tiger Bay, on the road to Mandalay, from Bombay to Santa Fe, over hills.

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No major problems on the roads this morning. M11, A14, A10 and the A428 all running smoothly. We'll give you a full travel update at 20 past the hour.

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9: From the Sky News Centre at 7, Xi Jinping has welcomed Donald Trump to Beijing's Great Hall at the start of his two-day visit to China.
10: There are those that say this is maybe the biggest summit ever. They can never remember anything like it. But it's an honor to be with you. It's an honor to be your friend. And the relationship between China and the USA is going to be better than ever before.
9: The meeting between the two apparently overran by around 40 minutes. It's understood the Chinese leader told the US president that differences over Taiwan could bring their two countries to clashes or conflict. They're also expected to discuss trade and the Iran war. The prime minister's preparing for another bruising day in Westminster. Sir Keir Starmer's health secretary is reportedly planning to resign today in a potential leadership bid. Meanwhile, Angela Rayner's settled her unpaid tax bill, paving the way for her to also potentially stand. The former Deputy Prime Minister has been cleared by HMRC over the £40,000 she owed on a flat near Brighton. Breathalysers for laughing gas will be used by two British police forces in a world-first trial. The devices can detect whether someone's inhaled nitrous oxide for up to 2 hours beforehand. Our reporter, Barnaby Papadopoulos, tells us why the drug's dangerous.
11: It only affects drivers for about 1 to 5 minutes, but it can cause dizziness. And back in 2023, three teenagers actually died when a car they were driving crashed at around 100 miles an hour, and the driver was seen in a video using nitrous oxide shortly before.
9: It's feared women are being forced to turn to loan sharks due to so-called coerced debt racked up by abusive partners. Scottish Women's Aid says loans are being taken out in victims' names. And Manchester City boosted their Premier League title hopes with a 3-0 victory against Crystal Palace. Hearts and Celtic go head-to-head in a title-deciding clash for the Scottish Premiership on the final day of the season after both picking up wins yesterday. That's the latest. I'm Faye De Silva.
12: Cambridge Radio News, I'm Julian Clover. 12 men are due to appear at Basildon Crown Court later, charged with the manslaughter of Cambridge United fan Simon Dobbin. Mr Dobbin was assaulted in Southend in Essex in March 2015 after watching Cambridge United play Southend United. He died 5 years later in October 2020, aged 48. Cambridgeshire County Council is paying out on more pothole claims than the national average. Figures obtained by BBC News show 29% of claims for vehicle damage or injuries were successful in Cambridgeshire over the past 5 years. That compares with a national average of 23%. Councils can be required to compensate people when poor road conditions lead to damage or injury. And Anglesey Abbey is celebrating two landmark anniversaries this year. It's 100 years since Lord Fairhaven bought the country pile and 60 since the property joined the National Trust. Hannah Reynolds is the visitor experience officer, and she told BBC Radio Cambridgeshire about some of the house's history.
13: I think it's absolutely right.
12: And we'll hear from Hannah later in the programme. That's the latest. There's more at cambridge.radio. Another day of sunny spells and showers. The showers are likely to be heavy with the risk of hail and thunder at times. Windy and locally gusty near to the showers. And feel cool, maximum temperature of 13 degrees Celsius. Looking ahead to tonight, any showers gradually easing through the evening, becoming largely dry with lengthy clear spells developing. It's going to turn chilly, but with a sufficient breeze to prevent a frost for many, minimum temperature of 3 degrees Celsius.
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That's simply read. Something has got me started on Cambridge Radio at 8 minutes after seven. And good morning, welcome to Cambridge Breakfast on Thursday, May the 14th. Good to have you around our virtual breakfast table this morning. Looks a good day out there, actually, if you don't mind a bit of cold. Coming up on this programme, we're going to be hearing about the Cambridge Beer Festival. It is back next week with some of the UK's best beers all competing to be crowned Champion Beer of Britain. We'll find out more about that and the festival altogether from one of the organisers, Neil McGovern, after 9 o'clock this morning. Ahead of that, we'll keep you up to date on what's happening around city, county, and I suspect possibly the country this morning as well. We'll give you the latest from the front pages shortly, headlines and sport on the half hour. And of course, we have an odd one out for you, about 7:45. You can get in touch on 07919 070490, text or WhatsApp. studio@cambridge.radio will reach me on the email. We are live across Cambridge and South Cambs, and we are Cambridge Breakfast.

0: is Tears for Fears, and everybody wants to rule the world. So sometimes a song comes up on our list, and it's kind of, it's the mood of the day, really. It might be one of those songs. Cambridge News this morning, front page there, Lib Dems, we must all work together. The party says it's ready to help deliver for Cambridge. It's an interesting one because they came in third place in the city council elections, admittedly only by one seat, but behind the Greens and Labour now in terms of the number of seats on Cambridge City Council. But the Lib Dems say they're ready and they are willing in Cambridge as they are in South Cambs. The Cambridge Independent this morning, they lead with a story, a dog dies after reportedly ingesting cannabis, which had been left at an East Cambridgeshire meadow. The town council says that cannabis gummies believed to have been eaten by three dogs. So those are the local stories. Turning our attention to the front pages of the Nationals now, and Sir Keir Starmer's future as Prime Minister continues to dominate, with the Times reporting that Wes Streeting will announce his ambition to be PM today. The Health Secretary will plunge Labour into civil war, according to the Daily Mail. Meanwhile, the Telegraph says that there will soon be a three-way leadership contest with Starmer, Streeting and Ed Miliband. But the Guardian reports that Angela Rayner will also put herself forward. And, well, after 6 o'clock this morning, there was the release of an interview which Angela Rayner did with the Guardian and with ITV News, and says in that interview that she's been cleared of any wrongdoing in her battle with the tax man, with HMRC, and has paid the £40,000, which was outstanding, but there was no fine involved, which is probably key to all of this. Andy Burnham will attempt to join any leadership contest, reports The Eye. Wes Streeting also makes the front of the Financial Times, who say it's a coup attempt by the Health Secretary, while The Sun says he's planning to fire the starting gun. Downing Streeting is the headline on the front of the Daily Star. And The Mirror leads with Nigel Farage, who's being investigated over a £5 million gift. Can I say that at any other time, the £5 million gift to Mr. Farage, and perhaps also the council tax issues of Zach Polanski would be all over the news. But instead, we have the government trying to sort out itself. That is, at least the Labour Party, that's what's making the news so far this morning. Take our first look at what's happening on the roads. The major routes, M11, A14, A10 and the A428, all running smoothly so far. Oakington Road in Dry Drayton, temporary lights because of telecoms work on Oakington Road. And that's between the Cambridge turnoff and Park Street. Wilfred Furlong, this sounds like a jockey, but he's not. This is at Willingham. Temporary lights due to telecoms work there in both directions between Fen End and Rock Mill End. Shepworth Road in Barrington is closed because of emergency repairs between Primes Close and West Green. In Shepworth itself, temporary lights because of emergency repairs and gas main work. That's on Cambridge Road, both directions at Falmere Road. A Fulbourne Old Drift in Cherry Hinton. We've got some temporary lights because of electricity work at Kelsey Crescent. Cromwell Road, both directions in Cambridge. There's gas main work from Coldham's Lane to Fairfax. To Fairfax Road. So I'm getting distracted by any form of breaking news this morning, just in case I have to bring it to you. Roadworks on Thompson's Lane in both directions from Park Street to Bridge Street. Finally, in Willingham, over road in both directions, temporary lights at Willingham Road. Public transport this morning is looking good. We'll keep you up to date on the travel with updates every 20 minutes. On the way, we've got new music from Holly Humberstone.
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0: That's Cruel World from Holly Humberstone on Cambridge Radio. It's 22 after 7, and our business news this morning. The UK economy unexpectedly grew in the first month of the Iran war. Figures from the Office for National Statistics show GDP expanded by 0.3% in March, despite experts predicting it would shrink. There was also growth of 0.6% over the first 3 months of the year. With the rest of the Money Minute, it's Stevie Shillinglaw.
1: Trust in water companies has fallen to a record low as household bills soar across England and Wales. A new report shows Thames Water ranked the least trusted provider. Women are turning to illegal loan sharks because of what campaigners call coerced debt caused by abusive partners. A Scottish Women's Aid study says victims are being trapped financially through hidden economic abuse and left with mounting debts. Meanwhile, customers at Nationwide will soon be able to block abusive messages attached to bank transfers through a new app feature. The Building Society says it's aimed at helping survivors of domestic abuse avoid harmful or threatening payment references. The tool was created with charities surviving economic abuse and survivors. And shoppers could risk being misled by fake bargain claims on major online marketplaces. Consumer Group Which has found some sellers on Temu, eBay and Wayfair advertised inflated recommended retail prices to exaggerate discounts. They say tougher enforcement is needed to protect customers.
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There's Lauryn Hill, Doo-Wop, That Thing on Cambridge Radio. Coming up at 9.30 this morning, Stephen Hill is here. He's going to be joined live by mental health expert Claire Harris to discuss how to cope with the pressures of modern life in this Mental Health Awareness Week. Stephen also joined by the artistic director of Corkscrew Theatre, Leslie Ford, to discuss their upcoming production of two Peter Suter plays. Herbie is here at 12 noon in for Stu Wren today, and then it's Amy Gray at 2, all on Cambridge Radio. We will have the headlines and sport for you next, and that's after Blondie and Picture This.

0: Blondie and Picture This on Cambridge Radio, where it is now 7:31. And our top stories this morning, the Chancellor says the latest figures showing the economy is growing prove now is not the time to put stability at risk. New figures show it expanded by 0.6% over the first 3 months of the year. Rachel Reeves' comments came ahead of a suspected leadership challenge by one of her cabinet colleagues. Health Secretary Wes Streeting is reportedly ready to put his name forward to try to take the Prime Minister's job. Sir Keir Starmer says if he does, it will cause chaos in government. Elsewhere, his former deputy has been cleared by the taxman of deliberate wrongdoing over the case that led her to stepping down from her cabinet position. HMRC had been investigating whether Angela Rayner deliberately avoided paying the higher rate of stamp duty when she bought a flat near Brighton. In other news, the president of China has met his American counterpart in Beijing. Donald Trump called Xi Jinping his friend earlier. Here, 12 men are due to appear at Basildon Crown Court later, charged with the manslaughter of Cambridge United fan Simon Dobbin. Mr. Dobbin was assaulted in Southend in Essex in March 2015 after watching Cambridge United play Southend United. And Cambridgeshire County Council is paying out more on pothole claims than the national average. Figures obtained by BBC News show 29% of claims for vehicle damage or injuries were successful in Cambridgeshire over the past 5 years. The weather, sunny spells and showers, hail and thunder. It's going to be cool and highs of 12 degrees Celsius. Let's have a look at your breakfast sport now. And Cambridge City manager Mickey Spillane says he remains determined as ever to deliver success for the club next year. Spillane joined the Lilywhites in October and guided them to safety after a difficult start to the campaign. He says he'll do everything possible to mount a promotion challenge next season.
1: Obviously, the ambition of the club and why I come here is for that, is to get promoted and go up the leagues. It's not as simple as obviously just saying that we want to get promoted and having a nice stand, a nice ground. It doesn't work like that. There's a lot more to it. But certainly we'll be doing everything we can with the fundamentals and the basics and everything else that goes behind a team to get promoted.
0: And the rest of your sports update comes from Joe Rawson.
2: The Scottish Premiership title will go down to the final day after a dramatic night. Celtic kept their hopes alive with a late controversial penalty to beat Motherwell 3-2, while leaders Hearts kept the advantage with a 3-0 win over Falkirk. Their boss, Derek McInnes, tells Sky Sports News their rivals were very lucky that a poor VAR decision went their way.
3: You heard Celtic get a 96-minute penalty and it was going to VAR, and they were checking it. You just assume what's happened is they get the penalty. And having seen it again, I think it's disgusting. It is. I don't think it's a penalty kick.
2: In contrast, Celtic manager Martin O'Neill felt the decision to award the spot kick was correct.
4: We've got a penalty, which looks as if it's pretty clear cut. Has he given it for the handball and also an elbow on top of that there as well too. But obviously I'm delighted for the team and delighted for the supporters and, as I said too, phenomenal heart by the team.
2: Elsewhere, Rangers suffered a fourth straight defeat, losing 2-1 at home to Hibs. Manchester City boss Pep Guardiola says he's proud of how his side are pushing in the Premier League title race. They eased to a 3-0 victory at home to Crystal Palace. The win means they move to within 2 points of leaders Arsenal with 2 games left to play.
5: We played really, really good. I know the transition of them is tough, the set pieces is tough, but we did it with passion and I think we make the game we should play.
2: Stockport County are heading to the League One playoff final after a 2-0 win over Stevenage, which sealed a 3-0 aggregate victory. Louis Barry opened the scoring with Kyle Wootton adding a second. Arsenal moved up to second in the WSL with a controversial 1-0 win over Everton. Stina Blackstenius scored the only goal, though there appeared to be a clear offside in the build-up. And Rory McIlroy hopes to become just the fifth player since 1960 to win the first two golf majors of the year. He'll play alongside fellow major winners Jon Rahm and Jordan Spieth this afternoon in the first round of the US PGA Championship. Defending champion Scotty Scheffler is paired with Matt Fitzpatrick and Justin Rose.
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0: That's Michael Sambello and Maniac on Cambridge Radio. It's Cambridge Breakfast, Thursday, May the 14th. It's a nice day, actually, by the looks of things. It's possibly more cloud than there's been in recent days. And a bit of wind as well, actually, if you can look out the window and see the speed at which the clouds are going past. But other than that, it just kind of has a look of a good day about it. I'm entirely convinced it will last. Now, can I quickly mention an event which is happening in Cottenham on Sunday evening? It's a screening of a film called The People's Emergency Briefing, and it looks at what might happen if crops were to fail, and also to answer the conundrum of how we can have too little water, yet at the same time be at risk of flood. So The People's Emergency Briefing is going to be shown at the Cottenham Community Centre, which is opposite the Co-op. Doors open at 6:30. It's a 7 p.m. showing, which ends at 8:30. And the film features 9 leading experts and scientists who will answer, I guess, some of those questions and others related to the climate. The film itself is presented by Chris Packham, you know, the naturalist and the broadcaster, and also Deborah Meaden, one of the entrepreneurs from Dragon's Den. And then afterwards, you get an opportunity to discuss everything you've seen with representatives from the local community and council members. Now, the event is free. You can register for a ticket via something called Ticket Tailor. That's the third new ticket site I think I've come across this week. But Ticket Tailor is where you can get your free ticket from. And there also will be some free tickets available at the door. So that is the People's Emergency Briefing, which is in Cottenham on Sunday evening at the Community Centre at 6:30. Right, 7:41. On the way, we've got the odd one out. And we'll also take a look at some of the things happening tonight around Cambridge in our Cambridge Juice. First, though, it's time to take a look at the travel. Not too bad, actually, as we stand at the moment. M11, A14, A10 and the A428 all running smoothly. Oakington Road and Dry Drayton, we've got temporary lights because of telecoms work between the Cambridge turnoff and Park Street. Wilfred Furlong in Willingham, temporary lights in both directions between Fen End and Rock Mill End. Also in Willingham, over road, there's some roadworks going on there at Willingham Road. Shepworth Road in Barrington is closed for emergency repairs between Primes Close and West Green. Temporary lights and emergency repairs and gas main work on Cambridge Road in Shepworth, both directions at Falmere Road. On Fulbourne Old Driff, Cherry Hinton, we've got temporary lights because of electricity work at Kelsey Crescent. A couple in town to mention to you, Cromwell Road in both directions is closed because of gas main work. That's from Coldham's Lane to Fairfax Road, and roadworks on Thompson's Lane in both directions from New Park Street through to Bridge Street. No problems on public transport so far this morning, and we'll give you another update on the travel in 20 minutes' time.
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Sugar Babes back to you now. It is 7:47. And that particular tune means it's time for Odd One Out. Rewinding, first of all, to yesterday when our odd ones were road bike, tandem, mountain bike and BMX. The first three usually ridden by one person. A tandem is a bicycle made for two. Today we have King, Queen, Bishop and Pawn are the odd one out. And why? 07919 070 490 on text or on WhatsApp studio at cambridge.radio will reach me on the email. So King, Queen, Bishop and Pawn, the odd one out. And why? Pawn is spelled P-A-W-N. 07919 070 490 on text or WhatsApp or studio at cambridge.radio. King, Queen, Bishop, Pawn, and we'll do some Cambridge juice for you after Will to Power.

Power, that mix of Baby I Love Your Way and Free Bird tonight at Cambridge Junction. If you're looking for comedy, there's Mel Moon and Tal Davis. Bring Your Own Bestie, which is that Junction 2 or Junction J3? I thought so. Right, 7:30 tonight then for Mel Moon and Tal Davis. Bring Your Own Bestie. You'll probably would have seen them both on various TV panel shows and the like. So that is at Cambridge Junction, Junction 3. And next door in J2, we've got Gen X Gen Z, which is a disruptional theatre, is described as, and catching up on parenting issues, really. So that's at Cambridge Junction. Something a bit more traditional at the Cambridge Corn Exchange tonight. It's Christopher Cross alongside special guest Chris Difford from Squeeze. You'll hear classics like Sailing, Arthur's Theme, and this one, Ride Like the Wind, which will take us to the news at 8 o'clock this morning.

Christopher Cross, who is at Cambridge Corn Exchange tonight. His song, Run Like the Wind. Barton Road is slow eastbound between M11 Junction 12 and Fen Causeway. Travel time already up to 10 minutes. Odd one out this morning. Has the feeling it's going to be one of those interesting ones. We're looking for the odd one from between King, Queen, Bishop and Pawn. We'll rattle through some of the answers that we have from you already after 8 o'clock. First, we'll have the latest from the Sky News Centre.

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9: From the Sky News Centre at 8. The Chancellor says the latest data showing the economy is growing proves now is not the time to put stability at risk. Figures show it expanded by 0.6% over the first 3 months of the year. Chief Secretary to the Treasury James Murray says the country's on the right path.
10: Despite the fact the Prime Minister took the right decision not to follow Trump into the war in Iran, it's going to have an impact on us. But what this shows is that the Chancellor has the right economic plan, which puts us in a stronger position to weather any impacts that come our way because of what's happening in the Middle East.
9: Meanwhile, the comments come ahead of a suspected leadership challenge by a cabinet colleague. Health Secretary Wes Streeting is reportedly ready to put his name forward to try to take the Prime Minister's job. Sir Keir Starmer says if he does, it'll cause chaos in government. Elsewhere, the PM's former deputy's been cleared by the taxman of deliberate wrongdoing over the case that led to her stepping down from her cabinet position. HMRC had been investigating whether Angela Rayner deliberately avoided paying the higher rate of stamp duty when she bought a flat near Brighton. The president of China has met his American counterpart in Beijing. Donald Trump called Xi Jinping his friend earlier. The Scottish Premiership title will go to the final day after a dramatic night. Celtic kept their hopes alive with a late controversial penalty to beat Motherwell 3-2, while leaders Hearts kept the advantage with a 3-0 win over Falkirk. Boss Derek McInnes says their rivals were lucky that a poor VAR decision went their way.
11: You heard Celtic get a 96 minute penalty and it was going to VAR and they were checking it. You just assume what's happened is they get the penalty, and having seen it again, I think it's disgusting. It is. I don't think it's a penalty kick.
9: And Manchester City kept their Premier League title hopes alive. It follows a 3-0 win against Crystal Palace. That's the latest. I'm Faye De Silva.
12: Cambridge Radio News, I'm Julian Clover. 12 men are due to appear at Basildon Crown Court later, charged with the manslaughter of Cambridge United fan Simon Dobbin. Mr Dobbin was assaulted in Southend in Essex in March 2015 after watching Cambridge United play Southend United. He died 5 years later in October 2020, aged 48. Cambridgeshire County Council is paying out on more pothole claims than the national average. Figures obtained by BBC News show 29% of claims for vehicle damage or injuries were successful in Cambridgeshire over the past 5 years. That compares with a national average of 23%. Councils can be required to compensate people when poor road conditions lead to damage or injury. And Anglesey Abbey is celebrating two landmark anniversaries this year. It's 100 years since Lord Fairhaven bought the country pile and 60 since the property joined the National Trust. Hannah Reynolds is the visitor experience officer. She told BBC Radio Cambridgeshire about some of the house's history.
13: Lord Fairhaven was born in Massachusetts and his family moved to Britain in 1912. Essentially, he's an American with that idealised vision of the English countryside living. So he was interested in Anglesey Abbey because of its location to Newmarket, and so he could pursue his horse racing interests.
12: That's the latest. There's more at cambridge.radio. Another day of sunny spells and showers. The showers are likely to be heavy with the risk of hail and thunder at times. windy and locally gusty near to the showers. It's going to feel cool, maximum temperature of 13 degrees Celsius. Looking ahead to tonight, any showers gradually easing through the evening, becoming largely dry with lengthy clear spells developing, turning chilly but with a sufficient breeze to prevent a frost for many, minimum temperature of 3 degrees Celsius.
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12: Five minutes past eight. I think we have a very messy odd one out to go through next, and that is after Lady Gaga and Bruno Mars. I just

Die With A Smile from Lady Gaga and Bruno Mars. At 9 minutes after 8 o'clock, it's Cambridge Breakfast from Cambridge Radio with me, Julian Clover. Good to have you round our virtual breakfast table this morning. It's another day of sunshine and showers, and I think we could possibly add wind to that as well. Quite a matting, I would call it, of cloud, which is moving at a pace, actually. I'm noticing there's some grey mixed in with the white as well. So those showers, which the Met Office tell us we'll be seeing today, I suspect are not too far away. And let's start the hour, shall we, with the odd one out. And it is the odd one from King, Queen, Bishop and Pawn. And I think this is one of these odd ones out where basically anything could be the answer. And actually, most answers could possibly end up being correct in some way or another. There's only one answer on the card, which, if I go through them in detail, I think Martin's the only one who's kind of mentioned it, I think is what I will say. Medium Alvo was first in, and he says, morning, is the odd one out Bishop? It's stuck to one colour of squares. Not the right answer, Al, at least not the answer on the card. That's an important fact here. Martin said, I always like Martin when he sends an email to us quite often to studio@cambridge.radio, and he puts on OOO, which I always want to say is ooh, but it's not. And he kind of has the right answer in there. He hasn't. I noticed that Martin sort of hedged his bets by putting a couple of options in, but no, I think we can declare that you're correct, Martin. Deborah's sort of right. Certainly got the correct odd one out, and the reasoning is correct, but not necessarily the reason on the card. I think of how we would describe that one. Ian in Cheshire, morning to you, Ian. He says at a simple level, kings, queen, and bishop are on the back rows, whereas pawns are on the front row. Aideen, she says, what did she say? Bishop. Bishop moves diagonally. The others all move in a straight line, which I think is also correct. But again, not the one we've got on the card. This is complicated by the fact I never really gotten into chess. I think the only excitement I've ever really had from chess is in the days of, remember CFAX? In addition to football results on a Saturday afternoon, CFAX would inexplicably cover chess tournaments. Quite bizarre. But they would, and I didn't know what it meant, but it was just strange seeing it there, really. Anyway, off at a tangent, as always. We will look at the front pages this morning shortly, though frankly one of those days, I feel, where events could very well overtake what's on the papers whilst the ink is still wet. But we'll do that, headlines and sport on the half hour. And then in an hour's time, we'll be finding out about the Cambridge Beer Festival, which takes place next week. We'll go from beer, shall we, to Guinness, sort of, anyway. This is Louis Armstrong and All the Time in the World. Yeah.

0: All the time in the world from Louis Armstrong. 14 after 8, well, 15 after 8 really, I guess now. And let's take a look at what's making the news this morning. Front page of Cambridge News on the hung council that we have in Cambridge City at the moment. The Lib Dems say we must work together. The party says it's ready to help deliver for Cambridge. The Lib Dems now hold the third most seats on the City Council, just behind the Greens. Labour, despite a few losses last week, still the leading party on the City Council. I guess it's for them to make the first move, as it were, and see what happens with the other parties as to whether or not they go ahead and have a formal pact, or whether they do so on a vote-by-vote basis. So we'll learn more about that, no doubt, in, I guess, possibly today or tomorrow. We might get some movement on that. A three-month closure order issued for a Wychford home after persistent and antisocial behaviour. That story on the Cambridge Independent website. The action came after ongoing complaints from residents. So Keir Starmer's future as Prime Minister continues to dominate the national press, with The Times reporting that Wes Streeting will announce his ambition to be PM today. The Health Secretary will plunge Labour into civil war, according to the Daily Mail. Meanwhile, The Telegraph says there'll soon be a three-way leadership contest with Starmer, Streeting and Ed Miliband. But The Guardian reports Angela Rayner will also put herself forward. Andy Burnham will attempt to join any leadership contest, reports The Eye. Wes Streeting also makes the front of the Financial Times, who say it's a coup attempt by the Health Secretary, while The Sun says he's planning to fire the starting gun. Downing Streeting. I love the Daily Star headlines at the moment. It's the front headline on the front of the Daily Star, while The Mirror leads with Nigel Farage, who is being investigated over a £5 million gift. Barton Road going eastbound is slow between M11, Junction 12 and Fen Causeway. Travel time of 10 minutes. Generally not so bad on the roads this morning. A couple of roadworks to mention to you. Oakington Road in Dry Drayton. Temporary lights because of telecoms work. That's between the Cambridge turnoff and Park Street. Wilford Furlong at Willingham, both directions between Fen End and Rockmill End, the temporary lights because of telecoms work. Chepworth Road in Barrington are closed for emergency repairs and roadworks between Primes Close and West Green. Cambridge Road in Chepworth, temporary lights due to emergency repairs and gas main work. That's in both directions at Falmere Road. In town, Cromwell Road, both directions closed because of gas main work from Coldham's Lane to Fairfax Road, and Thompson's Lane, both directions from New Park Street to Bridge Street. Cambridge Radio, we have another update for you on the travel in 20 minutes from now. On the way, we've got new music from Rick Astley. That's plays next.
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Casley and Raindrops, your daily dose of what happened on this day in history. In 1842, the Illustrated London News, which is described as Britain's first periodical, I guess regular magazine, published for the first time. I don't think it's still going, but I don't think it's been dead for long. Maybe a couple of decades or so. I have a feeling it was still running in the 1990s, back in my mind, you know. In 1862, Adolphe Nicole of Switzerland patented the chronograph, a timepiece that allowed for split-second timing of sporting events. Now, this one's completely bizarre. 1878, the trademarked name Vaseline for a brand of petroleum jelly was registered by Robert A. Cheeseborough. Wait for it. He maintained his vitality by eating a spoonful of the stuff every day. I thought you rubbed it in. Put it on your lips to soften them up a bit, you know. Oh, my goodness. Would anybody do this? Has anybody ever eaten Vaseline? We need to know. Goodness. The Royal British Legion, founded in 1921 by Earl Haig. 1924, after noting the ever-rising number of road accidents, Parliament debated introducing some sort of driving test. 1935, it's not good, actually. Northamptonshire Cricket Club won their last victory for 99 matches, a record in the county championship. Their next championship win was not until 1939. Oh, my goodness. 1948, Israel was declared to be an independent state. 1961, the New English Bible was published. And in 1961, same day, Stirling Moss of Britain won the 1961 Monaco Grand Prix. So it kind of feels appropriate to play this one to take us to the headlines, Coldplay at Speed of Sound.

0: Speed of Sound from Coldplay on Cambridge Radio. It's coming up on 8:30. Headlines and sport on the way. Quickly, though, first of all, to the odd one out for this morning. We are looking from the odd one from King, Queen, Bishop and Pawn. It's one of those ones where really any answer possibly counts. And Media Mal has says King can't technically be taken. I think that is correct. Not a chess player myself, I must say. But I think that's technically correct. Not the answer on the card. It's one of these ones, as I say, where sort of any answer is possibly correct. Media Mal also adds, I mentioned that Vaseline was patented, and the guy who did it, Mr. Cheeseburger, used to eat the stuff, like a spoonful a day, you know, to keep the doctor away, that kind of stuff. I thought the a spoonful a day, they'd send the ambulance round, quite frankly. Media Mal says, I stopped eating Vaseline as soon as they put instructions on it and discovered ice cream. Top stories on Cambridge Breakfast. The Chancellor says now is not the time to put our economic stability at risk as the threat of a leadership contest looms over Downing Street. Rachel Reeves' comments come as official figures show GDP has expanded by 0.6% over the first 3 months of the year. Health Secretary Wes Streeting is reportedly considering resigning today to put himself forward to front the Labour Party. Meanwhile, former Deputy Prime Minister Angela Rayner says she welcomes a decision to clear her of deliberate wrongdoing over her tax affairs. She's settled her unpaid bill on her flat in Brighton. Donald Trump and Xi Jinping have hailed the possibility of a historic and landmark year during the US president's trip to Beijing. But the Chinese leader said differences over Taiwan could bring their two countries to clashes or conflict. Two police forces in the south of England are trialling a laughing gas breathalyzer. The Class C drug can affect people's judgment on the road. And closer to home, 12 men are due to appear at Basildon Crown Court later, charged with the manslaughter of Cambridge United fan Simon Dobbin. Mr. Dobbin was assaulted in Southend in March 2015. After watching Cambridge United play Southend United. And Cambridgeshire County Council is paying out more on pothole claims than the national average. Figures obtained by BBC News show 29% of claims for vehicle damage or injuries were successful in Cambridgeshire over the past 5 years. The weather, sunny spells and showers, a risk of hail and thunder, highs of 12 Celsius. Looking at sport, and Cambridge City manager Mickey Spillane says he remains determined as ever to deliver success for the club next year. Spillane joined the Lily Whites in October of last year and guided them to safety after a difficult start to the campaign. He says he'll do everything possible to mount a promotion challenge next season.
1: Obviously, the ambition of the club and why I come here is for that, is to get promoted and go up the leagues. It's not as simple as obviously just saying that we want to get promoted and having a nice stand, a nice ground. It doesn't work like that. There's a lot more to it. But certainly we'll be doing everything we can with the fundamentals and the basics and everything else that goes behind a team to get promoted.
0: Now with the rest of your Thursday morning sport, here's Joe Rawson.
2: The Scottish Premiership title will go down to the final day after a dramatic night. Celtic kept their hopes alive with a late controversial penalty to beat Motherwell 3-2, while leaders Hearts kept the advantage with a 3-0 win over Falkirk. Their boss Derek McInnes tells Sky Sports News their rivals were very lucky that a poor VAR decision went their way.
3: You heard Celtic got a 96-minute penalty and it was going to VAR, and they were checking it. You just assume what's happened is they get the penalty. And having seen it again, I think it's disgusting. It is. I don't think it's a penalty kick.
2: In contrast, Celtic manager Martin O'Neill felt the decision to award the spot kick was correct.
4: We've got a penalty, which looks as if it's pretty clear cut. Has he given it for the handball and also an elbow on top of that there as well too. But obviously I'm delighted for the team and delighted for the supporters and, as I said too, phenomenal heart by the team.
2: Elsewhere, Rangers suffered a fourth straight defeat, losing 2-1 at home to Hibs. Manchester City boss Pep Guardiola says he's proud of how his side are pushing in the Premier League title race. They eased to a 3-0 victory at home to Crystal Palace. The win means they move to within 2 points of leaders Arsenal, with two games left to play.
5: We played really, really good. I know the transition of them is tough, the set pieces is tough, but yeah, we did it with passion, and I think we make the game we should play.
2: Stockport County are heading to the League One playoff final after a 2-0 win over Stevenage, which sealed a 3-0 aggregate victory. Louis Barry opened the scoring, with Kyle Wootton adding a second. Arsenal moved up to second in the WSL with a controversial 1-0 win over Everton. Stina Blackstenius scored the only goal, though there appeared to be a clear offside in the build-up. And Rory McIlroy hopes to become just the fifth player since 1960 to win the first two golf majors of the year. He'll play alongside fellow major winners John Rahm and Jordan Spieth this afternoon in the first round of the US PGA Championship. Defending champion Scotty Scheffler is paired with Matt Fitzpatrick and Justin Rose.
0: And your sports editors this morning were Joe Vorson and Daniel Baker. Still to come on Cambridge Breakfast in this half hour, we will bring you the latest in entertainment news. We will resolve, we hope, the odd one out. And then after 9 o'clock, the Cambridge Beer Festival returning to Jesus Green next week, with some of the UK's best beers competing to be crowned Champion Beer of Britain. We'll find out more from one of the festival organisers.

0: That's Belinda Carlisle. Heaven is a Place on Earth on Cambridge Radio on a Thursday morning, May the 14th. I'm looking forward to the weekend this weekend. I'm not entirely sure as to why. I think I mentioned on the programme yesterday having a few people over on Saturday night for Eurovision. It's actually an excuse to get together as much as anything else, which will be rather nice. So I'm kind of looking forward to that. But I think other than sort of trying to help FMC one-handedly tidy up the place ahead of the aforementioned guests, nothing else particularly going on. I suspect I will be hanging around and listening to Cambridge Radio. I've got the likes of Flavour to come up. And there's also Amplify. If you've missed our new music show, you can catch up online on the website at cambridge.radio with interviews from local musicians. And some excellent new music tracks as well. So it's Amplify Wednesdays at 7, and also now edition last night, of course. 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Now, though, at 19 minutes before 9, let's check out what's happening on road and rail. Barton Road is where we start. Slow traffic there between M11 Junction 12 and the Fen Causeway, but generally okay this morning. A few roadworks to let you know about. Oakington Road and Dry Drayton. There's telecoms work there between the Cambridge turnoff and Park Street. Wolford Furlong in Willingham. Both directions have temporary lights and telecoms work between Fen End and Rock Mill Lane. Chepworth Road in Barrington closed because of emergency repairs between Primes Close and West Green. In Chepworth itself, temporary lights, says emergency repairs and gas work. That's at Falmere Road. In town, Cromwell Road is closed in both directions because of gas main work between Coldhams Lane and Fairfax Road. And Thompson's Lane, both directions from New Park Street to Bridge Street. Some roadworks there too. Public transport this morning, not seeing any immediate problems there. And on the way, we've got new music from Madonna and Sabrina Carpenter playing next.
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0: About. I wonder if we'll find out what it is. Bring Your Love. It's Sabrina Carpenter and Madonna on Cambridge Radio. Odd one out is King, Queen, Bishop or Pawn. One of those is the odd one out this morning. 07919 070490 on text or on WhatsApp. You have something in the order of 5 minutes before we talk about that. In the meantime, Sir Paul McCartney on the Power of Music and find out which comedy is returning for another series. Kat Suave has this morning's showbiz news.
1: Boy George says he's so sad he didn't make it to the final of the Eurovision Song Contest. The Culture Club singer represented San Marino alongside Senhit with their song Superstar, but were eliminated during the first semi-final following a public vote. Saturday night's final is being boycotted by Ireland, Iceland, the Netherlands, Spain and Slovenia due to Israel's participation. Sir Paul McCartney says songs like Hey Jude can still unite people across political divides. Speaking on a podcast, the former Beatle said audiences in Trump's America stop arguing and sing together instead. He also revealed he refuses fan photos, saying he doesn't want to feel like that monkey. Season 2 of the Disney Plus show Rivals returns this Friday. Based on the books by the late Jilly Cooper, it stars David Tennant, Danny Dyer and Katherine Parkinson, among others. Alex Hassel says Jilly's writing was unique.
2: I think she was really creating space for women and their stories and women with desire and women with foibles. But I think also she knows how to set characters against each other in a way that's really fun and really tense, but also that you kind of like all of the characters.
1: And BAFTA award-winning comedy Amandaland will be back for a third series. Starring Lucy Punch and Philippa Dunn, the Motherland spin-off follows working mum Amanda and her friends as they raise teenagers in North London. The BBC's also announced Black Ops and Am I Being Unreasonable are returning for another series.

was Niccolo, Cruel to Be Kind. So we will be kind to give you the answer to the odd one out now. King, Queen, Bishop and Pawn. Medium Owl has possibly named all of them at one point or other during the morning. I think you're actually right. Yes, you are. There we go. Martin. No, Medium Owl was first in with one suggestion, but Martin was the first with the correct answer. He says, I'll go for Pawn. It's the only one on the front line, can only move forwards, only one that can be promoted, captures diagonally, but as a second choice, the King is the only one that can't actually be taken. A couple of people put that in, actually. Deborah said, Pawn is the odd one out, as it's the only one that cannot move backwards in chess, which feels just about right. Ian, at a simple level, Kings, Queen and Bishop are on the back rows, whereas Pawns are on the front rows, which I think is probably also correct. And yeah, Medium Mouse and Pawn, they can't travel backwards. The official answer, and I appreciate that some of those you might have said are probably also right as well, but the official answer is Pawn. The reason behind that, the King, the Queen, the Bishop can only move more than one square in a turn, and a pawn usually moves one square forward. If you had pawn, I think you possibly got that as the right answer this morning in our odd one out. Linda is here tomorrow morning. Actually, Linda is here tomorrow morning. And for the next, I don't think we've quite worked it out, but for the next few weeks anyway, she could be with us on Saturday. We've got a new presenter starting on Saturday breakfast, but Linda is going to fill in the interregnum, is that the phrase? Something like that, isn't it? Anyway, so Linda will be here tomorrow and on Saturday as well. We will go to the news now at 9 with U2 and Pride in the Name of Love.

starting to see a few delays around the city now. Hawkston Road in Trumpington, Babram Road, Long Road, Barton Road, St Neots Road, Huntingdon Road, Teversham Drift Airport Way and Gazelle Way, all slow. We'll have a full travel update for you on the way at 9:20 this morning.

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9: From Stony Centre at 9. The Chancellor says now is not the time to put our economic stability at risk as the threat of a leadership contest looms over Downing Street. GDP has expanded by 0.6% over the first 3 months of the year, where Streeting's reportedly considering resigning today to put himself forward to front Labour. Meanwhile, the Health Secretary might not be the only one looking to put their name forward for Prime Minister. Angela Rayner's been cleared by the taxman of deliberate wrongdoing over the stamp duty on her Brighton flat. It paves the way for the former Deputy PM to run for Sir Keir Starmer's job. Speaking to ITV News, she didn't deny this.
10: I want to deliver as part of the team, and I've always said that it is a team effort.
11: Would you want to be leader?
10: We do have to have a leader, and we've got a leader, and I'm not going to go into hypotheticals, but...
11: I have said
10: that we have to do better.
9: Donald Trump and Xi Jinping have hailed the possibility of an historic year during the US president's trip to Beijing. But the Chinese leader said differences over Taiwan could bring their two countries to clashes or conflict. Two police forces in the south of England are trialling a laughing gas breathalyzer. The classy drug can affect people's judgment on the road. Manchester City are now only 2 points behind Premier League leaders Arsenal after the 3-0 rout of Crystal Palace. City made six changes ahead of Saturday. Today's FA Cup final. For Palace manager Oliver Glasner, it was a case of deja vu.
12: I remember last year was a bit similar when we lost 5-2 here. We had a great start, but at the end we could have conceded 7 or 8 goals, and then this just, we played the best team. We didn't manage minutes, so it's just going to City to get a point or even more, you need to do better.
9: Hearts boss Derek McInnes says a 99th minute penalty winner for Scottish Premiership title rivals Celtic was disgusting. The race to be named champions will go to a final day decider on Saturday. That's the latest. I'm Faye De Silva.
13: Cambridge Radio News, I'm Julian Clover. 12 men are due to appear at Basildon Crown Court later, charged with the manslaughter of Cambridge United fan Simon Dobbin. Mr. Dobbin was assaulted in Southend in Essex in March 2015 after watching Cambridge United play Southend United. He died 5 years later in October 2020, aged 48. Cambridgeshire County Council is paying out on more pothole claims than the national average. Figures obtained by BBC News show 29% of claims for vehicle damage or injuries were successful in Cambridgeshire over the past 5 years. That compares with a national average of 23%. Councils can be required to compensate people when poor road conditions lead to damage or injury. And Anglesey Abbey is celebrating two landmark anniversaries this year. It's 100 years since Lord Fairhaven bought the country pile and 60 since the property joined the National Trust. Hannah Reynolds is the visitor experience officer. She told us about some of the house's history.
14: Lord Fairhaven was born in Massachusetts and his family moved to Britain in 1912. Essentially, he's an American with that idealised vision of the English countryside living. So he was interested in Anglesey Abbey because of its location to Newmarket, and so he could pursue his horse racing interests.
13: That's the latest. There's more at cambridge.radio. Another day of sunny spells and showers. The showers likely to be heavy with the risk of hail and thunder at times. Windy and locally gusty near to the showers. Feeling cool, maximum temperature 13 degrees Celsius. Looking ahead to tonight, any showers gradually easing through the evening, becoming largely dry with lengthy clear spells developing, turning chilly but with sufficient breeze to prevent a frost for many. A minimum temperature of 3 degrees Celsius.
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Temptation from Heaven 17 on Cambridge Radio. It's 8 minutes after 9 o'clock. We're talking about the Cambridge Beer Festival shortly. And Stefan Hill, of course, coming up at 9:30 this morning. First, though, we'll take the current one from Cambridge.

0: Thursday morning, Cambridge Radio. That's Callum Beattie and Sunflower. Nine o'clock. The Cambridge Beer Festival returns to Jesus Green next week, bringing thousands of visitors and hundreds of beers to the city. And this year, the festival will once again host Camera's prestigious Champion Beer of Britain competition. Festival organiser Neil McGovern joins us now. Morning to you, Neil.
1: Good morning, Julian. Lovely to be here.
0: Yeah, thanks for coming on. So, one of the biggest in the country, I'm told. What can visitors expect at the beer festival?
1: Yeah, absolutely. We have we're looking at about 37,000 to 40,000 people throughout the week. And we've got a great range of different beers, ciders, meads and wines from all over UK and abroad, as well as always our amazing cheese counter with various different cheeses available to offer to everyone.
0: Yeah, my favourite part, the cheese. More than 300 beers on offer. It begs the question, how do you even begin choosing what to include of all of that? Do you get tips from other beer festivals, or is it simply Camera members saying, you really got to have that one?
1: We've got a fantastic cellaring team who are very much aware of like all the different breweries and what they're doing. And we try and make sure we get a really good range of different styles, ABVs, and also some things that people might not have had before. So we try and get a mix of showcasing some good local breweries and what they're able to offer, but also nationally as well. Obviously, we've got the Champion Beer of Britain as well. So a lot of those entrants are available to try once the results have been announced, because it is a blind tasted competition.
0: Oh, really?
1: And so that really also helps showcase kind of the... Yeah, absolutely. Yeah.
0: Does that element of it actually happen
1: it's
0: at the festival?
1: Multiple rounds, so yeah.
0: Right. Oh, that sounds...
1: It does, yeah. So we're doing that on Tuesday. And then to find out which is the best beer in Britain in 2026.
0: I think you've hosted the Champion Beer of Britain, before in previous years. It's logical to think that the one which wins it is the one which sells out first. Is that usually the case?
1: No. So the way it's done is it's done using judging panels, basically. So each of the contenders has won a beer festival prize. It then goes through to regional rounds and then semi-finals, and we're now hosting the finals. So it's done blind and it's done using judging panels, but then they're all available for people to try.
0: Oh, that sounds great. So that's Tuesday. Now, I gather there's also a new low and no alcohol bar and also more gluten-free options this year. I guess it's a need for the festival to change with modern drinking habits.
1: Yep, absolutely. So we've had low and no alcohol beer available for a while, but it has quite frankly got so popular that we've had to move it to its own dedicated bar where we can like really concentrate on getting some amazing selections of really good low and no alcohol beers around. And again, gluten-free options are always useful and available for everyone, as well as vegan options as well. Including some really good vegan cheeses, which have started to be made over the last year or two.
0: Oh, really? I'm never... It's like, if you've come across in some of the supermarkets, low-fat cheese. It's like, what that... You know, and you're kind of worried that what gets put in is possibly worse than having the fat in the first place.
1: Yeah, absolutely. But it's... we've got a very good team of people who... kind of try and go through and really kind of showcase the best of the options available, because they can be a bit plasticky or a bit dull, but we've managed to find some ones which are really good, and so we're kind of really happy to be able to like showcase these really good options that are available out there now.
0: Yeah, no, vegan cheese feels a whole lot better than diet cheese. That's for sure. And if I don't mention the cider, I'm going to get in trouble from Lawrence, who's part of our engineering team, and I know helps out at the beer festival each year. So, what have you got in the way of ciders?
1: We've got over 80 different ciders and perries as well. from all over the UK and on a load of different styles as well. We have Cranes is one of the local producers. We also have Simons. I believe we have Blue Barrel as well, but all the way from South Devon to locally, there's a load of different things people can try, either sweet or dry, and kind of all over, really. So Chris, who's our manager at the lovely cider bar, will be able to help anyone out to try and find the cider that suits them.
0: And the festival has a bear theme this year for Winnie the Pooh and Paddington. So I'm imagining honey beer, marmalade beer. Have I a good time putting those together, perhaps?
1: Yeah, absolutely. So a fun thing you can do is we've got our beer list online of everything that's been ordered and everything that's arrived. So you can try and hunt for, and you can search that, so you can try and hunt for the themed beers. But we've certainly got a couple, including like a marmalade sandwich, which is a amber beer with orange peel. That's by Green Jack Brewing in Suffolk. And the Beer Necessities, which is a tropical IPA by Bowlers in Peterborough, and as long as many more. So there's a fair few around that people can try and pop up and try and find. They all go with the theme, which is around a couple of beers, a couple of bears, and then and that also features on our glasses this year, which look absolutely fantastic.
0: Well, that's an important part, isn't it? Because the glasses are part of your charity effort. Who are you supporting this year?
1: So this year we are supporting Cambridge Samaritans. They are a fantastic charity who is there kind of for anyone in distress or struggling to cope day or night, like every day of the year. And so hopefully people will come and help support them, as that normally raises a very good amount of money for our local charity.
0: Any idea how much you've raised last year?
1: Last year, I believe it was about £24,000.
0: Oh, that's not bad. So there could be a very
1: really
0: nice
1: support. Yeah,
0: yeah, very nice donation coming the way, perhaps, as Samaritans. Right, the final thing then, we better check the dates and also check what people do in terms of ticketing. How does all of that work?
1: Yeah, so all our dates are on the website, but we open on Monday at 5 o'clock to the public. You can get tickets online, but if they've sold out or they look like they've sold out, there's no need to worry. We only actually sell about a quarter of the tickets in advance. You can just turn up and pay on the door. And as always, camera members get in for free at all sessions.
0: And I think if the weather is fine, I think we're disposing of the rain at the end of this week. So hopefully there'll be a fine week ahead for you next week. And we can just look at those queues around Jesus Green. Neil, thank you very much for coming on and speaking to us this morning.
1: Yes, thank you, Julian.
0: That's Neil McGovern, who is a festival organiser of the Cambridge Beer Festival starting Monday on Jesus Green. And I know a number of Cambridge radio presenters will be heading down there at one time or another. At 20 after 9 now, let's have a final look at the travel. Newmarket Road, a little bit busy there, round Coldham's Lane and the retail park, eastbound Barton Road between M11 and Junction 12 and the Fen Causeway. It's slow, but starting to ease up as it normally does at this time. A couple of roadworks to mention to you. In town, Cromwell Road, gas main work from Coldham's Lane to Fairfax Road, and also Thompson's Lane, both directions from New Park Street to Bridge Street. Over Road in Willingham, I mentioned the other Willingham one a while back, haven't mentioned this one. Both directions at Willingham Road, it's an over road, some temporary lights and roadworks there. Well, that one is due to wrap up today. Public transport looking good at the moment, and Stephen Hill will keep you updated throughout the morning.
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3: 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You can catch me on Cambridge Radio every Sunday morning between 8 and 10. We play Sunday Scramble, where I scramble up the letters of a well-known Cambridge place and you have to unscramble them. We have reaction from the weekend football. That's Cambridge United, Cambridge City and Histon FC.
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Ah, the celestial chorus, which is Coolio, Gangster's Paradise. Almost it for me. And Stephen Hill coming up at 9:30 this morning. He'll keep you across what's happening in Downing Street. And in between, he'll hear from mental health expert Claire Harris to discuss how to cope with the pressures of modern life in this Mental Health Awareness Week. And there's also Leslie Ford, who's the artistic director of Corkscrew Theatre, who's going to be chatting about two upcoming Peter Suter plays. So that's been Stephen. One more, though, from me before I take my leave of you. And this is the Isley Brothers.

0: Behind a Painted Smile from the Isley Brothers, which is the last one from me for this morning. Of course, Linda Ness is here for your Cambridge breakfast tomorrow morning from 7 o'clock, including Jukebox Friday. So start thinking about what you might want to include now. I'll be back with you on Monday morning from 7 o'clock. But coming up now, it's Stephen Hill.
1: Well, a very good morning, everybody, and thank you, Julian. Shall we start it up with a bit of Denise Williams?

It's Denise Williams with Let's Hear It For The Boy from the Footloose soundtrack. Are you feeling footloose and fancy free this morning? I'm feeling like maybe with an extra coffee and some lovely pastries, I might feel a little bit more fancy. Well, a very good morning to you. It's Thursday, the 14th of May. You're listening to Cambridge Radio with me, Stefan Hill, the kind of man who thinks fruit salad is not a dessert, it's a crime against humanity. I'm going to be with you through the remainder of the morning, guiding you on into the day with all your local and national headlines. I'll have your traffic and travel updates at 20 past the hour. At just after 10:30, I'll be talking to our mental health expert Claire Harris about Mental Health Awareness Week and the mental difficulties of modern life. At just after 11:30, I'll be talking all things theatre with the artistic director of the Corkscrew Theatre Company in Cambridge. I'll have your want to watch for this week and lots of fun throughout the morning, I am sure. So, whether you're driving down the road preparing to launch your political leadership challenge, cycling down the road wondering whether you should add your signature to a letter to oust your boss, or maybe you're sitting at home wondering whether it's time to go or not. All the best music here on Cambridge Radio, starting off with a little bit of Jason Donovan, Joseph himself, with Too Many Broken Hearts.

0: Jason Donovan with Too Many Broken Hearts. Oh, it's very upbeat, this one, isn't it? It's very happy clappy. It's taking me back to Sunday school. Now then, we're going to have some great music through the rest of the morning today, with a particularly good one for Al Green coming up just after this.
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Al Green and Tired of Being Alone. Oh, it's an absolute classic. And I'm gracing you with an oldie but a goldie early this morning with that one. Apparently, he wrote it in half an hour after waking up in the morning and dreaming the song. Can you imagine waking up and writing a song like that? It would be absolutely wonderful, wouldn't it? Now then, it is a bit of a busy day in terms of politics today. So I'm going to keep my eyes on the news for you throughout the morning. And of course, we have our bulletins at the top of the hour from Sky News. So don't worry, if anything changes in the news, we will get it to you on time. Don't worry about that. And of course, we have our fabulous Dr. Sean Lang in this evening on the home show 4 till 6 o'clock. He'll be giving his roundup politically of the week's news, and I'm sure he will have lots to say about the local elections and about the leadership challenges that seem to be going on in the Labour Party at the moment. Anyway, we can't have a morning show without a little bit of Olivia Dean, so let's pair her up with some Sam Fender.

Sam Fender there and Olivia Dean with Rein Me In. It's my absolute favourite song at the moment, and it seems to be the nation's favourite song. Olivia Dean has actually been topping the charts. I always say chopping the tarts. You know, she's not a baker, so we don't need to worry about that. She's been topping the charts lately, and she's been breaking loads of chart records. So, obviously, it's been at number one for 10 weeks straight, that song, Rein Me In. So it's the longest-running UK number one single for a British female artist. And you know what? I think it's completely deserved. I think it's a fabulous, fabulous song. And Olivia Dean is just making some lovely music at the moment. Come out of the Brit School. A couple of people you may know from the Brit School. Lola Young, Ray, Amy Winehouse. People with very, very distinctive voices seem to come out of the Brit School. And it produces some fabulous, fabulous artists. And Olivia Dean is, of course, one of my absolute favourites.

0: It's Average White Band with Pick Up The Pieces. Something which I'm sure Starmer is hoping he can do. I should say Sir Keir. This coming among the latest news that Angela Rayner has settled an unpaid tax bill, paving the way for a potential leadership challenge. More on that in our 10 o'clock headlines, but I'll keep you updated through the morning.
1: Cambridge Radio
2: with Steffer.

0: The Beatles with Eleanor Rigby. What an absolutely fabulous song that one is. But apparently they didn't play any of the instruments on that song. They were all played by the string quartet, of course. And the Beatles are, of course, from my ends, as they say. Up north. So I thought I'd teach you some northern phrases this morning. You might know that if you're going out, you might say, oh, do you want out from shops? And out means anything.
1: What?
0: Nout means nothing. So you could reply to do you want out from shops with nout.
1: Don't let fear of me.
0: Put wood in thole. That means shut the door.
1: Sets you apart.
0: And if someone's marred as your cap,
1: there's nothing
0: they're very soft.
1: It's no way for life.
0: One of my favourites, Corporation Pop. That's a bit of water. Bringing you a bit of northernisms. And one of my favourite northernisms is this guy, Richard Hawley. Still to come on the show at 10 with Julian, Cambridgeshire County Council is paying out on more pothole claims than the national average.
1: Our hearts, they tell no lies.
0: Oh, we'll have to give them what for.

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3: From the Sky News Centre at 10. Angela Rayner insists she won't be the one to fire the starting pistol on a Labour leadership race. But after being cleared of deliberate wrongdoing following an investigation by the taxman, the former deputy PM hinted she's on the starting blocks if someone else does. James Murray is chief secretary to the Treasury.
8: A leadership contest would be the wrong choice for us as a party because it would mean we'd be looking inward. You know, it would cause that huge instability, which is so detrimental to what we're trying to do as a government and distract us.
3: Health Secretary Wes Streeting's reportedly also planning a bid. The UK economy unexpectedly grew in the first month of the Iran war. Figures from the Office for National Statistics show GDP expanded by 0.3% in March, despite experts predicting it would shrink. Xi Jinping has welcomed Donald Trump to Beijing's Great Hall at the start of his two-day visit to China.
9: There are those that say this is maybe the biggest summit ever. They can never remember anything like it. But it's an honor to be with you. It's an honor to be your friend. And the relationship between China and the USA is going to be better than ever before.
3: The meeting between the two apparently overran by around 40 minutes. The Chinese leader reportedly told Mr. Trump differences over Taiwan could bring their two countries to clashes or conflict. They're also expected to discuss trade and the war in Iran. The Israeli military is warning residents in parts of southern Lebanon to leave their homes immediately. The IDF claims Hezbollah has violated the ceasefire agreement and says it's preparing military action. The world's first breath test for laughing gas is to be trialled by two British police forces. The device can detect whether a user has inhaled nitrous oxide for up to 2 hours beforehand. And a huge showdown on the final day will decide the Scottish Premiership title. Leaders Hearts stay a point clear of Celtic ahead of their final game at Parkhead after both sides won. That's the latest. I'm Faye De Silva.
10: Cambridge Radio News, I'm Julian Clover. 12 men are due to appear at Basildon Crown Court later, charged with the manslaughter of Cambridge United fan Simon Dobbin. Mr. Dobbin was assaulted in Southend in Essex in March 2015 after watching Cambridge United play Southend United. He died 5 years later in October 2020, aged 48. Cambridgeshire County Council is paying out more on pothole claims than the national average. Figures obtained by BBC News show 29% of claims for vehicle damage or injuries were successful in Cambridgeshire over the past 5 years. That compares with a national average of 23%. Councils can be required to compensate people when poor road conditions lead to damage or injury. And the Cambridge Beer Festival returns to Jesus Green next week, with some of the UK's best beers competing to be crowned Champion Beer of Britain. The festival, organised by Camera, runs from the 18th to the 23rd of May and is expected to attract around 40,000 visitors to Jesus Green. This year's event will also feature a new low and no alcohol bar and more than 20 gluten-free beers. Here's festival organiser Neil McGovern.
11: We've had low and no alcohol beer available for a while, but it has quite frankly got so popular that we've had to move it to its own dedicated bar where we can like really concentrate on getting some amazing selections of really good low and no alcohol beers around. And again, gluten-free options are always useful and available for everyone, as well as vegan options as well. including some really good vegan cheeses, which have started to be made over the last year or two.
10: That's the latest. There's more at cambridge.radio. Another day of sunny spells and showers. The showers likely to be heavy with the risk of hail and thunder at times. Windy and locally gusty near to the showers. Feeling cool. Maximum temperature 13 degrees Celsius. Looking ahead to tonight, any showers gradually easing through the evening, becoming largely dry with lengthy clear spells developing. Turning chilly, but with a sufficient breeze to prevent a frost for many. Minimum temperature of 3 degrees Celsius.
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the Doobie Brothers with What a Fool Believes. Good one to get you out of bed in the morning, that one. And it's Thursday, the 14th of May. It's just gone 8 minutes past 10. You're listening to Cambridge Radio with me, Stefan Hill. For the remainder of the morning, I'm going to be with you with all of the best music. And we really do have a good playlist this morning. At just after 10:30, I'll be talking to our mental health expert, Claire Harris, in this Mental Health Awareness Week to talk about the pressures of modern day life. And I'm sure she'll be absolutely fabulous. We'll be talking to Leslie, the artistic director of the Corkscrew Theatre, about their upcoming productions of two Peter Suter plays. Bit of a rhyme there, that one, isn't it? I'll have your traffic and travel updates at 20 past the hour and your one to watch for this week a little bit later on in the show. But I also want to hear from you. Do you have any particular music requests this morning? Do send them in, text or WhatsApp 07919 070490. Or email us, studio@cambridge.radio. If you can come up with a better song for this particular political scenario that Sir Keir finds himself in, then should I say or should I go? Then I'll play that a little bit later on.

Fairground attraction with Perfect, a song that includes a guitar on, which is apparently a Mexican acoustic bass guitar.

Here's Jackie Wilson with Higher and Higher. I hope you're having a wonderful start to your morning. It's just gone 10:15. On this Thursday, the 14th of May, National Bond with Your Dog Day. So if you've got a dog, go give it a little pet. Walkies, hopefully I've just triggered a bunch of dogs to, demand a bit of attention from you, and you should give them that attention. Now then, we will have your traffic and travel updates very, very shortly. But first, we have had a request in from David, who has asked, could you please play Belfast Child by Simple Minds? And I tell you what, David, since I'm in a good mood, I absolutely will.

0: Simple Minds with Belfast Child. Thank you very much, David, for that request. If you've got any more music requests, do keep sending them in through the morning. Text or WhatsApp us 07919 070 490 or email us studio@cambridge.com. And I'll play some out throughout the show. Quick look now at your traffic and travel. We've got speed restrictions of 40 miles per hour due to long-term roadworks on Ermine Street South in both directions at the Caxton Gibbet roundabout, of course. High Street in both directions is closed due to water main work from the Croxton turnoff to Harbins Lane. Oakington Road in Dry Drayton, we've got problems around there. Temporary traffic lights due to telecoms work on Oakington Road between Cambridge turnoff and Park Street. And East Road, there seems to be a couple of problems going on around there. But I'll keep you updated throughout the morning if there's any particular problems going on. Now, we have had a song from Footloose already this morning, but I thought that we could have a second one because, you know, it's a fabulous little musical and I do love a bit of Bonnie Tyler.
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Bonnie Tyler with Holding Out for a Hero. Oh, and I hope that hero arrives for you, Bonnie, because you're singing your heart out there. We'll be talking very shortly to Claire Harris, our mental health expert, about Mental Health Awareness Weeks, all things mental health generally, so do stay tuned for that. But first, a little bit of Niall Horan with Dinner Party.

0: Niall Horan with Dinner Party, a new one from him. I'm joined in the studio this morning with the lovely Claire Harris to talk all things mental health. Good morning, Claire.
1: Good morning.
0: How are you doing?
1: I'm very well, thank you.
0: You know, it's a bit of a miserable day out, isn't it? I can see that the blue sky's trying to peek through, isn't it? But it's a little bit grey out.
1: It is, yeah.
0: Yeah. Now then, you are our mental health expert today, aren't you? Because
1: yes.
0: It's a particularly important week, isn't it? Can you tell us what week it is?
1: Yes, it's Mental Health Awareness Week. I'm sure people may have seen things on social media, heard things on the radio. It comes around every year, and it's been going for over 20 years now.
0: Yeah. So before we get into that, can I just ask you, what's your background? Your background's in mental health, and you've been in there for a fair amount of time now, haven't you?
1: Yes. So I'm a chartered health psychologist. I've worked in mental health for over 25 years, so been around a long time. And I've worked in the NHS in research, and now I run a mental health training business called Promote Mental Health.
0: So how long have you been in that for? About 25 years, you say?
1: I've worked in that sector for 25 years.
0: 25 years. And how have things changed over that time? Yeah. Sure. I mean, it's quite an extended period, isn't it? So there must have been movements within the mental health world.
1: Yeah, it has changed quite a lot. So when I first started to work in this sector, mental health was seen as something quite frightening. People didn't really talk about it. It was a bit like cancer care, maybe 20, 30 years ago. We had discussions about should we change the term mental health because people don't understand it. What we needed to do was address the stigma and discrimination, which we spent quite a lot of time doing over the last few years.
0: And do you think that we've got to a place where we're better suited than 25 years ago to tackle mental health problems?
1: I think there's a lot more awareness. I think stigma and discrimination has changed quite a lot, so people have a better understanding of it, particularly young people. So kids at school, they know a lot more about it now. Those of us that are in the workplace, kind of older, middle-aged and older adults, we're starting to learn a lot more about it. We don't know as much as our physical health. So we know with physical health how to stay well, what to do if we get unwell. We're starting to learn a bit more with mental health, but I think some of that stigma and discrimination has come back. We've gone back a little bit in the last couple of years.
0: Why do you think that is?
1: I'm not sure. I think we hit a bit of a challenge with the pandemic, so that had a huge impact on the nation's mental health, and that stigma seems to have just seeped back in a little bit as well.
0: Yeah, because I suppose in the pandemic we weren't communicating with people, we weren't talking to people, and it's so important, isn't it, to your mental health to have people to chat to.
1: Yes, yeah, that connection with others was really challenged during the pandemic. So we had stages, I forget now what Boris was saying, but we had stages where we can only meet one-to-one or we could go out in a group of six. And we're humans, we need that connection with other people, and it was really challenging for, I don't think anyone was not affected by that, when we couldn't kind of meet face-to-face and we had to find other ways of reaching out to people.
0: Yeah, we had all those street parties. I remember there being street parties, which everybody seemed to come out and enjoy that point, didn't they? Now, so 25 years takes us back to about 2001.
1: Yes.
0: That's, you know, we've got very, very early internet stages going on there. So presumably the challenges for that people are facing in terms of mental health have shifted a little bit over that time with the internet and social media.
1: Yes. Yeah, the challenges have shifted, and I think the support's changed. So we've got a lot more online support now. We've got phone lines, we've got face-to-face. We've got a lot of online counselling that people can access now, which is great. So there's Couth, which is an online support for young people. If people log on to Couth, it'll give a countdown timer as to how long it'll be before someone's there to talk to them. So a lot of that has shifted. The moving with the times, you know, we've now got AI. People are using ChatGPT for support. Now, you know, that worries me slightly because we still need those professionals to give that support. But lots of young people are saying it's really helpful and helping them guide towards services when they can't necessarily get through because they're sat on a waiting list.
0: So do you think it's a good thing using ChatGPT in the place?
1: As long as we're aware that we take that advice with a pinch of salt and we also see a professional.
0: Yeah, because we've had a couple of stories come out, haven't we, where people who've got some quite serious mental health problems have then, you know, been driven to terrible, terrible things because of ChatGPT.
1: And
0: I suppose it's a difficult thing to balance, isn't it? Because it's simulating conversation.
1: Yeah.
0: But at the end of the day, it's still a computer and it doesn't have that human connection.
1: And I think we need to be aware that, you know, take it with a pinch of salt. But sometimes, you know, ChatGPT can be your friend if you're a little bit lonely. You know, can give you some support, some advice, and hopefully guiding to the right things. We need to be aware that you know, it's AI is still young, it's still new, and we need to be careful with it.
0: Yeah, but it does tell me what I want to hear, which is nice. Feedback to me that I'm an emotionally intelligent person.
1: There you go.
0: Now then, it's Mental Health Awareness Week. So what does that mean? Presumably a big week for you then.
1: It is a big week. Yes, I've been very busy. So I've been delivering quite a lot of training sessions this week. I've trained over 100 people already, which is quite exciting. Mental Health Awareness Week is run by the Mental Health Foundation, which is a national charity. It's always been about raising awareness about mental health, but this year they've taken it a step further. So yes, it's great to have better knowledge on mental health, but what kind of action can we take place at home and in the workplace, and what do we need the government to do? So the theme this year is take action, which is really exciting. So we're actually kind of doing stuff.
0: Yeah. So what does taking action mean?
1: Yeah. So taking action means different things in different settings. So in terms of government, it's a bit of a challenge at the moment because it's a bit unsettled this week, but we've been rallying them for a long time to invest more in mental health. We need more support. We need more funding. You know, the population's mental health has taken a hit. We knew it would following the pandemic, so there's a lot more that needs doing there. In workplaces, there is so much we can do. We spend a lot of time at work. So, you know, and the relationships we have at work are really important, particularly with our peers and our managers. Workplaces need to be a safe space for having open conversations. People need to feel like they belong, that they can be safe to speak about well-being and to say if they're finding things too much, you know, if their workload's too high.
0: Yeah. And I suppose what's important as well is this idea of recognising that different people are going to have different needs, aren't they?
1: Yes, definitely.
0: In terms of mental health. So if we look at, for instance, I mean, at the moment, of course, we've got our GCSEs, A-levels going on. Presumably a lot of stress there, both for students and for parents, maybe.
1: Yeah, we have. So I've got a GCSE here in my house this week. It's doing maths exam. So good luck to anyone who sent theirs off to a maths exam this morning. It's a challenging time. It's very much about keeping balance for the parents. If we can stay calm, which can be very challenging with teenagers in the house, that helps them stay calm. So tips like, you know, keeping a good sleep routine, making sure that they're eating well, staying hydrated, that affects concentration, getting outside in the light, a little bit of exercise. You know, revision the whole time is not a good plan. We know that working straight through is not a good plan. We need those breaks. We need to make sure we're keeping that well-being in balance, really.
0: Yeah, and how can parents support that? Because I suppose it's quite difficult, isn't it? Because, you know, kids nowadays, they're so off in their own world with social media. They're off in their own world with their work, almost.
1: Yeah.
0: How can you make sure that you're supporting your child through things like GCSEs?
1: Yeah, I think it's making sure that we communicate and that we have connection. You know, all of us we get sucked into that social media. You know, it releases dopamine when we're online, when we get notifications. So we get hits of dopamine. Social media has been designed in a way that is quite addictive. So we will all find ourselves as adults that we get stuck on the phones. We get caught in that sort of social media loop. I guess it's, you know, encouraging them to have time without devices. So teens these days go from kind of one device to another. You know, my teen, between exam breaks, he's sat there on his phone. We're encouraging him to get outside, to maybe take a walk, having meals as a family, making sure you've got some of that time where they're coming off devices and they've got a break, particularly before bed. So it's really important to come off devices about 1 to 2 hours before bed.
0: Yeah, I think that what you're saying there about getting themselves outside is really important. Yeah. I was reading, actually, interestingly, last week, a study that says that apparently kids in the UK spend less time outside than prison inmates.
1: Oh, wow.
0: And I think it's, you know, it's really quite shocking, isn't it? Because when you get outside, you have a bit of fresh air, you get a bit... What is it about getting outside that sort of makes things a little bit lighter, do you think?
1: Yeah, so the sunlight has a massive impact. If we can get outside before 10 o'clock or 12 o'clock in the day, it has a positive impact on our mental health and well-being. It lifts our mood. It also helps with sleep routines as well. My son at the moment seems to be... I keep joking he's a vampire because he sits in the playroom with his curtains shut, and I'm like, Samuel, please at least open the curtain. You know, we want to get you outside, we want to get some sunlight. Also, being in nature is calming for the brain and the body.
0: Yeah.
1: So if we can hear birds singing, it gives it's an evolutionary thing where it's giving a calming message to the brain that we're safe.
0: Ah.
1: So if we can hear birdsong, our brain and body knows it's safe and it sits in that that calming mode, the parasympathetic nervous system.
0: I suppose because, you know, back in the day, I say back in the day,
1: back in the
0: as
1: day.
0: If either of the two of us would remember this.
1: You're younger than me.
0: Yeah, but I wouldn't like to say that you were maybe around in caveman times.
1: No, I would
0: not. Be particularly offensive. But obviously then, if there were birds singing,
1: yes,
0: you'd be safe, wouldn't you?
1: Yeah, so, safe environment. And obviously, you know, nature, when it gets dark, that's when we needed historically to be safe and kind of hide away, because that's when predators come out, that's when the birds tend to stop. So it, you know, our body still recognises that sign.
0: Yeah.
1: Yeah.
0: And I suppose now we're not running from saber-toothed tigers,
1: no,
0: that kind of thing. What are our predators in modern life? What are the things that trigger that sort of fight and flight response?
1: Yeah. So what happens is we get the same response as if we had a predator in front of us from things like, you know, the emails stacking up, or, you know, pressures at work and you know, family pressures. A lot of people similar my age might have, you know, kids going through SATs or exams at the moment, but also having to support family members, maybe elderly parents. And it's that sort of sandwich generation. There's a lot of pressure going on.
0: Yeah. Claire, stay with us. We'll be back very shortly. Cambridge
2: 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Hello, Andy Lake here. You can catch me on Cambridge Radio every Sunday morning between 8 and 10. We play Sunday Scramble, where I scramble up the letters of a well-known Cambridge place and you have to unscramble them. We have reaction from the weekend football. That's Cambridge United, Cambridge City and Histon FC.
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0: CC Peniston with Finally. And I'm still joined by Claire Harris. Now, Claire, that is one of my favourite songs to actually get me in a good mood. I'll pop that one on. If I'm feeling down, I'll pop it on. And I think music is something that can lift you up a little bit, isn't it?
1: It is, yes. Yeah, and I think putting on your favourite track, dancing around the kitchen, just getting a bit of movement is really good.
0: Yeah.
1: Get your teens going if they're doing exams. Get them up and out and moving around is helpful.
0: So speaking of that, what kind of coping mechanisms would you suggest, and what sort of support is there on offer if there's people listening today that you know, be young people who've got stress with exams or people who've maybe got stresses going on at work?
1: So for exams or for anyone actually, one of the most effective things we can do if we're stressed is to do some breathing exercises. So what we do when we're stressed is that we breathe in too quickly, we take in too much carbon dioxide. So if we breathe in through our nose and out through our mouth, that can actually calm. It will take us from fight or flight to the rest and digest, which is the calming system within the body. So any form of breathing exercise, which we can do anywhere, we can do that just before we step into an exam. We can do that just before we step into a meeting in the workplace as well.
0: Yeah. So if you were maybe in a situation at work where a couple of your colleagues were maybe trying to get you out of your position and you were worried about the position that you were in your job, like, I don't know, maybe Keir Starmer is in today. He might do some breathing exercises to calm himself down.
1: Definitely might need that today, yes.
0: Yeah. Now, we were talking about exams, and one of the big sets of exams, which I think causes a lot of stress, which is a real shame, actually, is young people doing their SATs in sort of age 10 and 11.
1: 10, 11, yeah.
0: Yeah, and it's a very stressful time, isn't it, for them?
1: Yeah.
0: And it's a bit of a shame because we were discussing, as the song was on, it really doesn't define you, does it?
1: No, there's a lot of pressure, particularly at that age. So year six, they're about to go up to secondary school, and they're doing practice SATs. It's SATs week this week, actually. So we've got SATs, GCSEs and A-levels. And it's actually an assessment of the teachers. So they really should be putting that in context in that, you know, do your best, have a go. Sometimes there's that view that it's going to impact the rest of their life as they go into secondary school. But actually, once you get up to secondary school, you kind of move forward and you're assessed again, unfortunately. Yeah. So, you know, SATs, we've got to put them into perspective.
0: Yeah. And it's a difficult time for the teachers as well, isn't it? Teachers, we've had, again, a lot of stories over things with Ofsted, and I think Ofsted have now tried to change their approach a little bit to help with teachers' mental health. But again, it's one of those professions, isn't it, where the amount of pressure and stress that's put on them, I think, is unnatural.
1: Yeah.
0: I mean, if we were in caveman times, you wouldn't be working from dusk till dawn in that same sort of way.
1: No. So at caveman times, we would be going to sleep when it got dark. So we wouldn't be, we would be up later and not staying up so late. No, a lot of pressure on teachers. I've got a lot of friends who work in the teaching profession. And just to, you know, they're brilliant at their jobs, but even just to get by, they are working late, they're coming home, sorting dinner, putting their kids to bed, and then working really late into the evenings, and it's a lot of pressure for them as well.
0: Yeah, it's an incredibly tough profession, I think, particularly underappreciated profession.
1: Definitely, and underpaid.
0: Well, my mother as a teacher would agree with that one.
1: Yes.
0: Now then, mental health, I think, is something that we've mentioned, the idea of stigma, but it's also something that I think has got, there's a lot of myths around it, there's a lot of mythology and maybe misunderstandings. Are there any myths that you personally would like to challenge with mental health in this Mental Health Awareness Week?
1: Yeah, so I think one of the myths is that if you get on well with your mental health problems, that you will always have problems with mental health, but that's not the case. So you can recover, you can get better again, and that's really important for anyone who's stressed or finding things a little bit difficult at the moment. Things can improve, things can get better. Also, that there is help out there to support you. So we do hear about big waiting lists, and we hear about difficulty accessing services. There are lots of services out there. So what I would say is, don't necessarily just apply to one. So, you know, we've got community sector, we've got CPSL Mind, which is local. You can go through your GP and get a referral. That may well put you on a waiting list where you're waiting. But again, we've got helplines. We've got crisis lines like 111 option 2. So if you phone that, you'll get through to a mental health professional. We've got the Samaritans, 116123. They are there 24/7 every single day. And like a lot of us, if you'd rather to text for support, we've got Shout. So I often say in training, if I ring up my friends, they'll be like, oh my God, what's wrong? Why have you phoned? What's the matter? Because we tend to WhatsApp these days. We wouldn't phone each other. So if people would rather communicate like that, you can text Shout to 85258. straight away you get assigned a mental health professional who can text back and forwards. And also a really good website for parents if you're supporting young people, particularly through exams, is Young Minds. That's got some information on there to support young people's mental health and guides for parents as well.
0: So I think the two things that we can take away then definitely are, if things are troubling you, if you're having issues with your mental health, reach out. There's always going to be somebody to listen. And as you just mentioned, that things will get better.
1: Yes.
0: Things can get better.
1: Definitely.
0: Claire, it's been an absolute pleasure to have you on
1: this
0: morning.
1: It's been lovely, thank you.
0: I hope you have a great rest of your week. And of course, we'll have a bit of D-Ream with Things Can Only Get Better.
1: Brilliant, thank you.

The Commodores with Easy, and a lovely little key change there. Thank you very much to my guest, Claire Harris. And of course, if you are struggling, then do reach out. Still to come in the show, I will have your traffic and travel updates at 20 past the hour. At 11:30, I will be talking to Leslie from the Corkscrew Theatre about their upcoming production of two Peter Suter plays.

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9: From Sky News Centre at 11. Angela Rayner's been cleared of deliberate wrongdoing in an investigation over the stamp duty she paid on a flat in Brighton. It means there's no issue stopping her from running for Labour leader, as reports continue to suggest the Health Secretary's about to resign. Sir Keir Starmer's former deputy indicated she could throw her hat into the ring, but insists she won't trigger a contest. Former Labour Party leader Jeremy Corbyn has his own memories of being challenged.
10: Phone calls, half-hour intervals of people resigning from the shadow cabinet, and then deputations saying I should resign and disappear. And I pointed out that I was elected by the membership and the union supporters, not by Labour MPs.
9: Meanwhile, the Chancellor says now is not the time to risk economic instability as she responds to latest GDP figures. The UK economy unexpectedly grew in the first month of the Iran war in March. Elsewhere, the waiting list for routine hospital treatments in England is now at its lowest level since summer 2022. An estimated 7.11 million procedures were earmarked to be carried out by the end of March. A second man's been charged over an attack at a former synagogue in East London. He's accused of arson with intent to endanger life in Whitechapel in Tower Hamlets this month. Breathalyzers for laughing gas will be used by two British police forces in a world-first trial. The devices can detect whether someone's inhaled nitrous oxide for up to 2 hours beforehand. Our reporter Barnaby Papadopoulos explains why the drug's so dangerous.
11: It only affects drivers for about 1 to 5 minutes, but it can cause dizziness. And back in 2023, three teenagers actually died when a car they were driving crashed at around 100 miles an hour, and the driver was seen in a video using nitrous oxide shortly before.
9: And headliners for the World Cup Finals halftime show have been revealed. Madonna, Shakira and BTS will all perform this summer. That's the latest. I'm Faye De Silva.
12: Cambridge Radio News, I'm Julian Clover. 12 men are due to appear at Basildon Crown Court later, charged with the manslaughter of Cambridge United fan Simon Dobbin. Mr Dobbin was assaulted in Southend in Essex in March 2015 after watching Cambridge United play Southend United. He died 5 years later in October 2020, aged 48. Cambridgeshire County Council is paying out more on pothole claims than the national average. Figures obtained by BBC News show 29% of claims for vehicle damage or injuries were successful in Cambridgeshire over the past 5 years. That compares with a national average of 23%. Councils can be required to compensate people when poor road conditions lead to damage or injury. And the Cambridge Beer Festival returns to Jesus Green next week, with some of the UK's best beers competing to be crowned Champion Beer of Britain. The festival, organised by Camera, runs from the 18th to the 23rd of May and is expected to attract around 40,000 visitors to Jesus Green. This year's event will also feature a new low and no alcohol bar and more than 20 gluten-free beers. Here's festival organiser Neil McGovern.
13: We've had low and no alcohol beer available for a while, but it has quite frankly got so popular that we've had to move it to its own dedicated bar where we can like really concentrate on getting some amazing selections of really good low and no alcohol beers around. And again, gluten-free options are always useful and available for everyone, as well as vegan options as well, including some really good vegan cheeses, which have started to be made over the last year or two.
12: That's the latest. There's more at cambridge.radio. Another day of sunny spells and showers. The showers likely to be heavy with the risk of hail and thunder at times. Windy and locally gusty near to the showers. Feeling cool. Maximum temperature 13 degrees Celsius. Looking ahead to tonight. Any showers gradually easing through the evening, becoming largely dry with lengthy clear spells developing. Turning chilly, but with a sufficient breeze to prevent a frost for many. Minimum temperature of 3 degrees Celsius.
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It's Earth, Wind and Fire with Boogie Wonderland. One of Barack Obama's favourite bands. You're listening to Cambridge Radio with me, Stefan Hill. It's just gone 9 minutes past 11. It's Thursday, the 14th of May. Still to come in the show, I will have all your traffic and travel updates at 20 past the hour. At around half past, at around half past, I will have an interview with Leslie Ford from the Corkscrew Theatre. Sorry, I shouldn't have been drinking before I came on air. You are water, of course. And I'll be giving you your one to watch for this week. But I've been asking throughout the morning for some requests for music from you. I always love hearing from you. So do get in touch. Text or WhatsApp us 07919 070 490. Or email us studio@cambridge.radio with your request. This one's for Emma. She asked for a little bit of George Michael.

George Michael with Kissing a Fool. What a beautiful, beautiful song. That one's for Emma. Please do keep sending in your requests throughout the morning. I do love to get them. Now, if you've listened to the show before, you'll know what that music means. And if you haven't, well, it's time to sail upon the seas of time. To adventure through the halls of temporal knowledge. And have a look at what happened on this day in history. In 1643, four-year-old Louis the Ninth became the King of France upon the death of his father. Guess his name. It's Louis the Eighth. 1796, Edward Jenner administered the first smallpox vaccine. 1811, Paraguay gained independence from Spain. 1842, the Illustrated London News, Britain's first periodical, was published for the first time. 1870, the first game of rugby in New Zealand was played. 1878, the trademarked name Vaseline for a brand of petroleum jelly was registered by Robert A. Cheeseborough. He maintained his vitality by eating a spoonful of the stuff every day. I will not advise that at home. 1900, the second modern Olympic Games opened in Paris, with women competing for the first time. 1924, after noting the ever-rising number of road accidents, Parliament debated introducing some sort of driving test. Bring it back, I say. 1940, Britain's Dad's Army, the Home Guard, was formed. Of course, leading to a great comedy. As part of a plan to save money in wartime, the government launched a Bare Legs for Patriotism campaign. 1957, Elvis Presley was rushed to a Los Angeles hospital. He swallowed his porcelain cap from one of his front teeth. 1961, Stirling Moss of Britain won the 1961 Monaco Grand Prix. It'd be strange if in 1961 he won the 1960 Grand Prix, wouldn't it? In 1991, the world's largest Mexican burrito was created. It weighed 1,126 pounds. Bring the guacamole. 1993, at a sailing Christie's in London, four superhero costumes worn by the group Kiss were sold for £20,000. 1998, George Michael got fined £500 in Los Angeles. And in 2003, the creator of the Hannibal Lecter movies announced he was planning a film prequel to Silence of the Lambs about the serial killer's childhood. Absolutely charming. And in 2017, Emmanuel Macron took office in France. So thank you very much for joining me on that voyage through time. Come back next week and we'll join again. A little adventure in our own little TARDIS. Though, of course, the word TARDIS is trademarked, so I'll find a better word for our time travel machine. In 1983, though, Spandau Ballet scored their first and only UK number one with this next song.

Oh, it's a brilliant one, that, isn't it? Takes you straight back to the 80s. The time of big hair and good music. And Stranger Things, apparently. Those Stranger Things being the perm.

Look now at your traffic and travel. We've got speed restrictions of 40 miles per hour due to long-term roadworks on Ermine Street South in both directions at the Caxton Gibbet roundabout. High Street in both directions is closed due to water main work from the Croxton turn off to Harbins Lane. That is in Abbotsley. Shepperth Road in

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0: It's Lenny Kravitz with Are You Gonna Go My Way, a song apparently about Jesus, who he sees as the biggest rock star of all time. Well, you know, certainly interesting, isn't it? Now then, I had the absolute pleasure last week of being joined by Leslie Ford, the artistic director of the Corkscrew Theatre, ahead of their production of two Peter Suter plays. So, Leslie, you're from the Corkscrew Theatre Company, and you're putting on two Peter Suter plays in one evening. Obviously, you're doing it over two nights, but two in one. What made you put these two plays together?
1: Well, we're doing it over four nights, actually, because we're doing two nights at the Junction, a pop-up in Ickleton, and we're also going to Soham Viva Theatre for our first trip there. So people can find about all those boring details on the website. Let's talk about these two plays. It's quite a funny story, actually. A million years ago, and I use the word a million because I can't remember it's 5, 10 or 15, I saw the play Goldfish Girl at the Cambridge Drama Festival and was really taken with it and contacted Peter and asked him if we could do that play, and he gave us his blessing, but we never got round to it. It was originally a radio play, which is in

0: interesting. So to stage it has its own challenges. And then I contacted Peter again this time, looking for something to do for this spring. And he charmingly agreed to let us do it again. And then I said, what if we did another one of your little plays for a second half? Because I think people like a whole evening out at the theatre, don't they? And he helped us source this play of his as well, which is a really charming pair. So we're really happy about that. He's been very supportive all the way along.
1: Now, you mentioned that it was originally a bit of a radio play. So presumably there's a strong focus on dialogue, at least in Goldfish Girl.
0: Yeah, on both of them, actually. It was originally a radio play with Juliet Stevenson and I think Alex Jennings playing the lead. So high-profile actors indeed. Yeah, there is a strong emphasis on dialogue. There's a bit where one of our actors, for example, is scripted as having her eyes closed for the whole time, which just kind of doesn't work when there's real people there. So we're working our way around it. And actually, it does work as a piece of theatre with real life actors, I'm pleased to say. They both do. Yeah.
1: Fabulous. Now, just going into both of them individually, Goldfish Girl, as you mentioned at the top there, you remember having seen it. Interesting you say remember, because there seems to be quite a theme of memory in that one, doesn't there?
0: Yeah, there is a theme of memory. I'm going to have to try really hard not to do spoilers, Stefan.
1: Of course.
0: Because, you know, one sentence in a 45-minute play can give the whole game away, and we certainly don't want to do that. Yeah, there is a theme. It revolves around a couple, and she is having memory issues. I'm not going to tell you why, and it's how their relationship works with that as an issue between them, and also what her partner brings to the table every day as he visits, and where that takes them on theirs and our journey of discovery about why they're there.
1: So yeah, you didn't give much away there, but definitely
0: I was trying so hard.
1: but with both of these plays, so we'll get on to 13A and 13B later, the kind of stories, I suppose, about couples, aren't they? How have you felt, you know, coming into this, both with obviously this focus on dialogue, but also staging it? Do you think that there's anything in the in realism there? Do you think people will see themselves in these couples?
0: I think they definitely will. I mean, two completely different circumstances. And, you know, God forbid anyone should actually be in the circumstances of the couple in Goldfish Girl. But I have to say they are two of Corkscrew's finest actors taking on this role, and it is proving to be moving and kind of hopeful but also heartrending. So it's a lovely little piece of theatre, and it's very skillful writing, for it's quite funny as well, which you wouldn't expect, but that's what makes it human, I think. And there is a lot you can see. Now the other couple in the other play are actually a couple in real life.
1: Oh, that's interesting.
0: Which is kind of fun. Yeah, so we're having to get them to step away from their relationship and take on the relationship of the two people in the play. Also, spoilers, we shouldn't talk about what kind of a couple they are too much either.
1: Oh, interesting.
0: Leave that there.
1: Okay. Well, you're really teasing me today, Leslie.
0: Well, that's the point of teasers and trailers, isn't it? We want people to come and see it and find out for themselves.
1: It is, of course. Now, in the second play, do you think that the couple bring anything of their own relationship dynamic in?
0: Well, they certainly do in the rehearsal room. I'm hoping they don't too much in the script. It's about two people that do know each other, and the third character in that play is an irascible Italian co-traveller who tries to sort them out as we go along.
1: So do you think that the thing that kind of ties these two plays together is this theme of human connection, relationships, or is there anything deeper that you think ties them together?
0: I think they are both just about people in extraordinary situations. The messages of the play of hope and connection and affection and love and right and wrong are carried beautifully with the humour of the play. He's an incredible writer, actually. He manages to make the plays very funny without the comedy feeling shoehorned in. Some writing, you see, you know, there's a punchline and you see the whole dialogue constructed to get towards that punchline. This is not like that. The people seem genuinely actually funny. People will recognise friends of theirs or themselves in these characters. The connections, we've found a couple of little Easter eggs, actually, which are really quite sweet. A couple of sort of unusual words that are used in both plays, which is really fun. Actually, Peter himself helped us choose this as a partner play for Goldfish Girl, and he should know because he wrote them both.
1: And how have you managed to balance this idea of the humour of the script, but also, you know, it's quite emotionally raw in places, and we mentioned particularly talking about Goldfish Girl, there's some quite deep themes. How, as a director, have you managed to balance the humour with the emotional depth?
0: But I think in real life, and I'm pretty sure lots of the listeners will agree with me, that in the darkest circumstances, we often turn to humour to cope, don't we?
1: Yeah.
0: There is something also inherently funny about people that are finding wood, finding difficulties and stuff. I don't feel that we ever veer in towards mocking the situation of either couple. I'm quite keen that we do end up loving them all, liking them all, feeling for them all, which is a testament to the writing and to the actors, actually. So, yeah, I'm really quite happy with how we've dealt with it, the humour.
1: Now, talking about the kind of artistic direction of the two plays and the venue itself, the Cambridge Junction. Obviously, you've got the other venues later on, but, you know, it's quite intimate. And you've leaned into that, am I right, in terms of, you know, you want a bit more of a stripped back set?
0: Yeah, the funny story about the set for 13A, 13B is when I was talking to Peter via email about how we would stage that, and he's going to be there. He's going to be there on our opening night at the Junction, which is great. I said, you know, we're not a rich, wealthy theatre company. We won't have airline seats. And he said, what if I bought some for you?
1: Oh.
0: And he did. So my garage is now the proud owner of a set of three airline seats.
1: Oh, very interesting.
0: It's very interesting. Also, I don't travel very much, but people who do will remember how very tight airline seats are. So that's been very interesting for our actors, because obviously they don't move very much. They sit in these squidged up seats for pretty much the whole play.
1: Do they have to pay extra for extra leg room?
0: Yeah, they don't know, but tonight's rehearsal, I'm going to put some tape on the floor, which tells them exactly where their leg room is. And if they go outside of it, it won't be tired them.
1: Oh, gosh. But so you've stripped back the sets a little bit. Do you think that's then allowed you, I don't know, a bit more of an intimacy, a little bit more of a, I mean, you talk about the idea of being a fly on the wall there. Do you think that that helps?
0: Yeah, I think so. I mean, I think for me, directing is all about what it says in the text and honouring that. And sometimes my favourite plays are in a black box with actors in black outfits and no props, because then you can really get drilled down to the relationships and the words and the messages, and no one's distracted by some weird piece of set that looks like it might fall down or is never used, or, you know, what's it there for? So we're kind of keen on that sort of theatre. It's also cheaper, right?
1: Yeah.
0: And we don't want people to spend loads of money on expensive tickets just because we've decided that we need, you know, a Renaissance drawing room and a full set of fireworks going off. You know, it's about the acting. So it's partly artistic, but it's partly practical. And I think it's nice for people not to be distracted by loads of stuff. It's in a small space. So both plays actually take place on about three chairs, which is fine by us.
1: And are those artistic and directorial choices led solely by you, or do the rest of the cast get involved, the rest of the production team get involved?
0: Well, we're led by the text and the story and what the requirements are of that, really. But we do have a really great team, an exceptional lighting director in Kerry. The actors are all extremely experienced, and no rehearsal room of mine will ever exclude actors' ideas. So they are welcome to bring ideas, and we workshop some. And there's very often the phrase, let's just try this, is used. Obviously, I'm the director, so I can see what the audience is going to see. The actors can't, so I'm not shy to tell them that's not going to work because it doesn't look right or it doesn't feel right, whatever. So it's very collaborative, which is the joy of doing it, really.
1: Obviously, we're living in a time at the moment where arts funding is pretty limited, particularly for more local arts companies. What do you think is the benefit of staging a story like this, as opposed to, you know, people stream all the time, don't they? They've got Netflix, they've got all these different streaming channels. What do you think is the benefit of coming to live theatre to see plays like this, these two stories being staged in this way?
0: Yeah, that's a really good question, and probably deserving of an hours-long panel of experts to answer, but I'll have a go. My dad, who was the person who started taking me to the theatre when I was very small, always used to say, you're better off out than in on your sofa. And I've kind of used that as a mantra for life, really, in my own theatre going life, if you like. I would rather go out and see a play that isn't, you know, particularly marvellous than stay in and watch Netflix by myself, because the feeling you get from being in a room with others, the chance to discuss it on the way home, the chat in the interval, the real life four-dimensional people performing before you live without the benefit of a cut and re-go, I think is pretty special. And I think the Cambridge Theatre community all understand that. And that's why we all support one another and believe that we should just keep going despite the hurdles, trying to fund our own shows by doing a good one this time. Yeah, I think if you can go out and see something live, go out and see something live.
1: And what do you hope that people come away from the theatre thinking?
0: We often say when we're getting towards the end of the rehearsal process, what do we want our audience to be thinking or feeling or talking about on the way home? So I'm hoping that they will be entertained, they will be amused, and they will be moved, and they will be uplifted, and they will smile, and they will say, good stories, well told, thank you Corkscrew. That's what I hope happens.
1: Well, I'm sure that they'll come away thinking that, and maybe, of course, pitying the actors with the limited leg room on their airline chairs, of course.
0: Yeah, no duty frees.
1: No, no, I know, no. It's a shame, no baggage allowance, it's no a shame, isn't allowance. It?
0: Think of the worst airline you know and double it, that's probably us.
1: Well, Leslie, it's been an absolute pleasure to talk to you today, and you can catch the two fabulous Peter Suter plays at the Cambridge Junction on Monday the 25th and Tuesday the 26th of May, Ickleton Village Hall Friday the 22nd of May, and the Viva Theatre in Soham on Saturday the 23rd of May. Thank you very much, Leslie.
0: Thank you, Stefan.
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It's Sting with Fields of Gold, and that one goes out to Denise, who requested that one today. Always reminds me, Fields of Gold, of Theresa May talking about running through the fields of wheat, of course, in her carefree youth, as we can all relate to, I'm sure. Now then, we've got our one to watch for this week, and our one to watch this week comes from Iona Luke, who's an independent singer-songwriter who has just completed her final year studying English at Magdalen College in Cambridge. She's now released her new single Existential, which is it's introspective, it's dramatic, it's an alternative pop track. The song explores identity, self-doubt, creative pressure, and the blending of raw emotion with a theatrical sound. Our one to watch this week is the fabulous Iona Luke with Existential.

I want to watch this week, Iona Luke with Existential. Now then, still to come on Cambridge Radio today, up at four, we've got Home with Steffi Callister. Dr. Sean Lang from ARU will be coming in to give his analysis of the week's political news. Of course, very, very important today, given the political landscape that we're in. So if you want to have that all made sense for you, all these Labour leadership troubles, then do tune in at around 5:30. At 6 o'clock this evening, we've got the Cambridge Film Show. That's every fortnight that comes in, reviewing the latest movie releases. And at 7, saddle up and go out to O'Reilly Country, presenting a weekly programme featuring the best of country and Americana. Now then, a song for Sir Keir Starmer today.

Should I stay or should I go? The Clash, of course, there. An anthem for the times. It's been an absolute pleasure to have your company this morning. Thank you very much to my two guests, Claire Harris and Leslie Ford. Of course, if you're struggling with your mental health, please do reach out. People call, say beware, darling. As always, an oldie but a goldie to finish. It's Bob Dylan with Like a Rolling Stone. And it's Herbie up next, so stick around for that.

discover that

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9: From the Sky News Centre at midday. The list of Labour MPs considering running for party leader keeps expanding, with a junior minister seemingly putting himself forward. Al Carnes is reportedly up for the role, while former Deputy Prime Minister Angela Rayner isn't ruling it out. Meanwhile, Wes Streeting, who's understood to be about to resign to make his bid for number 10, has broken his silence. The House Secretary's hailed the latest NHS waiting list figures, which show the largest month-on-month drop since April 2020. Donald Trump says the US-China relationship is one of the most consequential in human history. The American president's on a two-day visit to Beijing with a banquet in his honour this evening. Earlier, he had talks with his Chinese counterpart, which he described as extremely positive. Xi Jinping toasted his visitor in the Great Hall of the People.
10: The people of China and the United States are both great peoples, achieving the great rejuvenation of the Chinese nation and making America great again can go hand in hand. We can help each other succeed and advance the well-being of the whole world.
9: The Israeli military is warning residents in parts of southern Lebanon to leave their homes immediately. The IDF claims Hezbollah has violated the ceasefire agreement and says it's preparing military action. The UK had the biggest economic growth of all the G7 group of nations for the first quarter. GDP expanded by 0.6% between January and March. The Chancellor says it shows the government's got the right financial plan, but her Tory counterpart, Sir Mel Stride, says Labour's policies haven't been impressive.
11: They borrowed a lot of money, spent a lot of money, stoked inflation, interest rates have been higher for longer as a consequence, they run up a lot of debt, and all of those things, when you add them up, is part of the story why, across the piece, we have had very sluggish growth.
9: And a baby born on Sir David Attenborough's 100th birthday has been named after the beloved environmentalist. Ambrose Attenborough White from Powys entered the world on Friday. That's the latest. I'm Fada Silver.
12: Cambridge Radio News, I'm Julian Clover. 12 men are due to appear at Basildon Crown Court later, charged with the manslaughter of Cambridge United fan Simon Dobbin. Mr Dobbin was assaulted in Southend in Essex in March 2015 after watching Cambridge United play Southend United. He died 5 years later in October 2020, aged 48. Cambridgeshire County Council is paying out more on pothole claims than the national average. Figures obtained by BBC News show 29% of claims for vehicle damage or injuries were successful in Cambridgeshire over the past 5 years. That compares with a national average of 23%. Councils can be required to compensate people when poor road conditions lead to damage or injury. And the Cambridge Beer Festival returns to Jesus Green next week, with some of the UK's best beers competing to be crowned Champion Beer of Britain. The festival, organised by Camera, runs from the 18th to the 23rd of May and is expected to attract around 40,000 visitors to Jesus Green. This year's event will also feature a new low and no alcohol bar and more than 20 gluten-free beers. Here's festival organiser Neil McGovern.
13: We've had low and no alcohol beer available for a while, but it has quite frankly got so popular that we've had to move it to its own dedicated bar where we can like really concentrate on getting some amazing selections of really good low and no alcohol beers around. And again, gluten-free options are always useful and available for everyone, as well as vegan options as well, including some really good vegan cheeses, which have started to be made over the last year or two.
12: That's the latest. There's more at cambridge.radio. Another day of sunny spells and showers. The showers likely to be heavy with the risk of hail and thunder at times. Windy and locally gusty near to the showers. Feeling cool, maximum temperature 13 degrees Celsius. Looking ahead to tonight, any showers gradually easing through the evening, becoming largely dry with lengthy clear spells developing, turning chilly but with a sufficient breeze to prevent a frost for many. Minimum temperature of 3 degrees Celsius.
14: Well, hello, hello, hello. Good afternoon. Thank you to Stefan for the last 2 hours. It was a great show. Young man. Really enjoyed it. He's always jolly, isn't he, Stefan? Always very, very jolly. Happier than a pig in Shelford. Welcome to Thursday Lunch here on Cambridge Radio. And for those expecting to hear the dulcet tones of the irrepressible Stu Wren, then I must apologise. I'm Herbie, and I've been dragged off the subs bench in the 89th minute, so let's see if I can manage not to score any own goals at the very least. Just to let you know, my first ever show for Cambridge Radio was the day before yesterday. So what could possibly go wrong? I know my father will be looking down on me. Oh, dear. He's not dead. He's just very, very, very condescending. I never know what they say at the beginning of this track. I must look it up. But it means something, surely. Algie what? Algie who? Here's Odyssey, going back to my roots for a Thursday on Cambridge Radio.

You know, I haven't had a chance to look up exactly what they're saying at the beginning of the track. But I'm going to do that during the show, and I'm going to come back to you. That's Going Back to My Roots from Odyssey, a track written by Lamont Dozier in 1977, if I remember rightly.

Yeah, I really love that song. I'm going to endeavour to squeeze in some of the regular features from my show on Tuesdays. Obviously, when I say regular features, I've only done one show. It was the day before yesterday, but they will become regular features. And I've got two in particular I want to talk to you about just very briefly so that you can message me if you like today. The two features are Three From One and Teens on Tuesday. Will I have to rename that? Teens on Thursday, maybe. Anyway, the two features are very, very simple. Three From One could be three from one artist, three from one band, three from the same album, three from a country, a genre, anything. It could be three blondes, even three non-blondes, which, as I said on Tuesday, is a great name for a band, maybe. Why not? Anyway, send your ideas in for future Three From Ones, three tracks that you'd like to hear. You can email me on studio@cambridge.radio, or you can get in touch on WhatsApp or text on 07919 070490. I'm sure you know the number by now. Anyway, less from me and a little bit more music for you.

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1: That was a bit loud, wasn't it? To apologise for that. Moving on from three from one, the second feature that I normally feature on my show on Tuesdays is Teens on Tuesday, as I mentioned there earlier, or Teens on Thursday, as it may now become. And it's really what you got up to when you were a teen back in the day. Where did you go? Who did you go with? You know, where did you buy your clothes? Where did you eat? Etc., etc. And the rest of the show really will be made up with completely useless information. I do like to pass on the odd golden nugget, which you'll probably never, ever use again, unless maybe you've entered a pub quiz or you'll be playing a competitive family game of Trivial Pursuit this Christmas. Then who knows? It might just become useful. There'll be a few shenanigans, I'm sure, and quite possibly the odd joke shared along the way. I can guarantee that there'll be a bit of chat, some local interest, and some great memories of things Cambridge past. Hopefully when people write in, and I've got a few messages coming in already. But the one thing I can promise is there'll be some great music from all decades, and let's kick off with this one right now from Olivia Rodrigo, up to date with Drop Dead. And that isn't one of the messages that has come through on the email, just in case you were wondering.

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3: 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That's the Cambridge Raspberry Jam.
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5: Let's take a look at the local traffic and travel. Both directions in Abbotsley, High Street Abbotsley, so if you're in the village of Abbotsley, in both directions closed due to water main work from the Croxton turnoff to Harbins Lane. Parsonage Road in both directions near Stansted Airport, temporary traffic lights due to telecoms work. That's in both directions near the nursery, and that's going on until Saturday, the 16th of May. In Barrington, on Shepworth Road, in both directions, it's closed due to emergency repairs and roadworks between Primes Close and West Green, and that's going to carry on until the 15th of May, which again is tomorrow, I think, isn't it? Yeah. Let's have a look at the last one. Caxton Road, in both directions, Great Grandston. So if you're in Great Grandston, Caxton Road in both directions is closed due to roadworks between Hardwick Road and Sand Road. And one final update here for Dry Drayton, temporary traffic lights due to telecoms work on Oakington Road between Cambridge Turnoff and Park Street. And that is going on until tomorrow, the 15th of May.

Well, that was the local traffic and travel for you there in the Cambridge area. What else have we got on the show today? Well, what we're going to be doing, in addition to those features, as I said, is we're going to be trying to fit in as many requests as we can. I've had a few on the social media, and we're going to play some music from back in the day when people were teens in Cambridge. So if it was in the 70s, the 80s, the 90s, what is it you remember? What sort of music would you like me to be playing on the show today that reminds you of your teens? Let's see, shall we? Sarah's written in and said, hi Herbs, how about some Average White Band? Well, why not? Just for you. All the way from Dundee.

Ollie Murs, an Essex boy. Yeah, an Essex boy. I was going to do an Essex boy joke then, but I think from a second show on Cambridge Radio, I should just steer clear of it for the time being. So I mentioned earlier Three From One. You've got the idea of it now, the gist. Three from one artist, three from one band, an album, a country, a genre. Might just be a word in the title or the title itself. This week's Three From One is especially for a lady called Sue P. I'm not sure if her name's Sue P, but I think it's Sue P. She hasn't left a surname. She was born in Cambridge, it says here, and she's lived here ever since. And when I mentioned on social media I was joining the daytime team here at Cambridge Radio, she asked me to play three tracks that reminded her of her 20s rather than her teens, and the friends and places that she frequented and remembers to this day. She says, oh, those days were just much more enjoyable than the days today. Well, yes, of course, if you've got children or if you've got mortgages, etc., etc., it's going to be, isn't it? But Sue mentioned specifically that she absolutely loved soul nights at Shelford Rugby Club and going to Silk's Wine Bar on Hills Road. Sue, we probably bumped into each other, you know. So she's probably looking at, what, late 70s, early 80s, maybe? She said, I'd love to hear three soul tracks from those days. Sue, the next three tracks are for you and you alone. I'm going to enjoy them as well, of course.

There you go, from 1978. That is Chic and Le Freak. I knew she was talking about 1978 because the three tracks that she requested from Chic, I certainly know the first two are from 1978, but I need to check on the third one, but I'll let you know then. And also, the next track that I'm going to play from Chic, especially for Soupy, she's messaged back saying you can call me Soupy if you like. So Soupy, the next track that she's requested is Everybody Dance, which was 1978 as well. And I said at the top of the show that one of the things I love to do is to give you completely useless pieces of information that you'll never ever use again, unless you're in a pub quiz or Trivial Pursuit and you never know, it might come up. But Everybody Dance, it was 1978 again. It was from the album Chic. But did you know on backing vocals, none other than Luther Vandross? Yes, indeed. Lord Luther himself, as opposed to Lex, of course. You're listening to me, Herbie, on Cambridge Radio. This is the midday show until 2. Hope you're enjoying the music. If not, do let me know. 07919 070490, or studio@cambridge.radio. Come on, let's have a bit of a boogie, shall we? Why not?

Well, thank you, Soupy, for your two tracks. The third track, as I said, I needed to check whether it was 78 or 79. I think it was recorded in 78, but it wasn't released until June 1979 on Atlantic Records. It's the third song from Chic in our 3-from-1 feature, and it's called, as if you didn't already know, Good Times. You having a good time on a Thursday here on Cambridge Radio? I'm sitting in for Stu today, just in case you're expecting his dulcet tones. You've got me, Herbie, until 2, I'm afraid. Such an apology coming your way. Good time. At least we can have some good times together. Why not?

0: There we go. The third track from Chic in our 3 from 1 feature here on Cambridge Radio. I normally do that on a Tuesday, but as I'm sitting in for Stu today, I thought I would play the 3 for 1 today, for especially for Soupy Sue, who remembers nights at Shelford Rugby Club and going to Silks on Hills Road. Wow. Anyway.
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0: Well, I'm not sure what happened there. Bit of a ghost coming into the system. We've got a bit of a gremlin, but hey, first mistake of the day, and I'm already almost into the first hour finished. Just a quick request here. Happy birthday to Pete Thomas. It's from his wife, Sharon, and she says, "Hi, Herbs. Please say hello to my darling husband, Pete Thomas. Anyone that remembers him from Manor School," I think it says there. And we're all looking forward to celebrating at the weekend with the whole family. Well, happy birthday to you, Pete. Doesn't say how old you are, but I'm sure you're still a spring chicken. Here's Goo Goo Dolls for you right now. 12:46 here on Cambridge Radio.

That's the Goo Goo Dolls at 12:50 here on Cambridge Radio, and the track was called Iris. Now, the strange thing about the track is it's actually not written about anyone in particular. The lead singer of the Goo Goo Dolls needed to write a song for the 1998 movie City of Angels, starring Nicolas Cage and Meg Ryan, and he was in a bit of a sort of creative rut, if you like. And whilst he was looking for inspiration, he saw Iris Dement playing in the town he was in a local newspaper, and decided to use it, despite the name not appearing in the film or in the lyrics of the song. The lyrics are written from the perspective of the main character in City Angels, which was Nicolas Cage, who played an immortal angel in the film, and he wants to become a human to experience love. So the song focuses on themes of vulnerability, longing to be seen, and the desire to feel human emotion. All together now. Yeah, so the weird thing is, again, a little bit of useless information, that Iris by the Goo Goo Dolls, it's not about Iris, and she doesn't even appear in the lyrics or in the film that it was written for. Hey, what do you know? Anyway, the news is coming up on the hour. Just got time to probably squeeze in one or two, maybe just one. How about this from Journey? Don't Stop Believing.

There you go, Journey from 1981. Would you believe it's that old? That's from the album Escape from the Boys. Next track up is probably one of my favourite artists of all time. Absolutely love her to bits. His Gladys Knight. And her version of Heard It Through the Grapevine. News on the hour coming up very shortly from Sky.

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9: From the Stony Centre at One.
10: Angela Rayner's been cleared of deliberate wrongdoing in an investigation over the stamp duty she paid on a flat in Brighton. It means there's no issue stopping her from running for Labour leader, as reports continue to suggest the Health Secretary's about to resign. Sir Keir Starmer's former deputy indicated she could throw her hat into the ring, but insists she won't trigger a contest. Former Labour Party leader Jeremy Corbyn has his own memories of being challenged.
11: Phone calls, half-hour intervals of people resigning from the shadow cabinet, and then deputations saying I should resign and disappear. And I pointed out that I was elected by the membership and the union supporters, not by Labour MPs.
10: And some breaking news just in. The Health Secretary, Wes Streeting, has resigned from government. Meanwhile, the Chancellor's warning her colleagues against putting the economy at risk. Rachel Reeves has welcomed the latest figures, which show GDP unexpectedly grew in the first month of the Iran war in March. Officers believe they have identified three women whose bodies were discovered in the sea off Brighton. Emergency services were called to the beach off Madeira Drive yesterday morning. Breathalyzer for laughing gas will be used by two British police forces in a world-first trial. The devices can detect whether someone's inhaled nitrous oxide for up to 2 hours beforehand. Our reporter Barnaby Papadopoulos explains why it's dangerous.
12: It only affects drivers for about 1 to 5 minutes, but it can cause dizziness. And back in 2023, three teenagers actually died when a car they were driving crashed at around 100 miles an hour, and the driver was seen in a video using nitrous oxide shortly before.
10: Donald Trump's called the US-China relationship one of the most consequential in human history. The US president's on a two-day visit to Beijing. And headliners for the World Cup Finals halftime show have been revealed. Madonna is one of them. That's the latest. I'm Faye De Silver.

0: Cambridge Radio News, I'm Julian Clover. 12 men have appeared in court charged over the death of Cambridge United fan Simon Dobbin. The father from Mildon Hall suffered serious brain injuries after an incident following a match against Southend United in March 2015. He died from his injuries in 2020 at the age of 48. The defendants appeared at Basildon Crown Court charged with manslaughter. 11 were granted bail ahead of a plea hearing in September, with a provisional trial date set for April next year. Cambridgeshire County Council is paying out on more pothole claims than the national average. Figures obtained by BBC News show 29% of claims for vehicle damage or injuries were successful in Cambridgeshire over the past 5 years. That compares with a national average of 23%. Councils can be required to compensate people when poor road conditions lead to damage or injury. And the Cambridge Beer Festival returns to Jesus Green next week, with some of the UK's best beers competing to be crowned Champion Beer of Britain. The festival, organised by Camera, runs from the 18th to the 23rd of May and is expected to attract around 40,000 visitors. This year's event will also feature a new low and no alcohol bar and more than 20 gluten-free beers. Here's festival organiser Neil McGovern.
1: We've had low and no alcohol beer available for a while, but it has quite frankly got so popular that we've had to move it to its own dedicated bar where we can like really concentrate on getting some amazing selections of really good low and no alcohol beers around. And again, gluten-free options are always useful and available for everyone, as well as vegan options as well, including some really good vegan cheeses, which have started to be made over the last year or two.
0: That's the latest. There's more at cambridge.radio. Another afternoon of sunny spells and showers. The showers are likely to be heavy, with the risk of hail and thunder at times. Windy and locally gusty near showers, feeling cool, a maximum temperature of 13 degrees Celsius. Looking ahead to tonight, any showers gradually easing through the evening, becoming largely dry with lengthy clear spells developing, turning chilly but with a sufficient breeze to prevent a frost for many, minimum temperature of 3 degrees Celsius.
2: Well, thank you, Julian, there for the local news and weather and updating us. Yeah, I drove in actually today. Normally I'll get the train in, but I drove in today, and as I came in, I was hit with the most horrendous hailstorm. I thought the car was going to be driven off the road. It was. I did look at it afterwards when I arrived in the car park here, just to see if it was covered in dents. It was that loud. Unbelievable. Anyway, thanks for that, Julian. I've just been reading an article about funny and witty Wi-Fi names, and I thought I'd share them with you because it's quite amusing. Well, at least I think it is anyway. I think some of the ones are the best ones I've come across anyway. So, you know, when you go into a shop or into a cafe or whatever, and you want to join the local Wi-Fi, they've always got some sort of silly name, like, you know, horse 1971 or something. These are some of the funniest ones that I've heard of anyway. Drop it like it's hotspot. The promised LAN. Wu-Tang LAN. I like that one. Chance the router. Winternet is coming. Not that great. A LAN long time ago. Yeah, get that. I believe Wi-Confi. It's quite nice. Vladimir Rutin. Now that's a good one, isn't it? That's what she said. Okay, SSID. Okay, only works really if it's written down. And I think my favourite, which I've seen, is Lord Voldemodem. That's not easy to say, is it? Lord Voldemodem. That's it. Got it in the end. Anyway, Richard Rose has written in to me and he said, Jay Miller's was the place to be in the 1980s, and it'd be great to catch up again with any of the old gang. So if you used to frequent Jay Miller's, which was overlooking the pond outside the Granta, Jay Miller's used to be next to Sweeney Todd's, didn't it? The pizza parlour, which was, next to it, the old mill. And if you frequented Jay Miller's back in the day, back in the 80s, Richard, I'd love to hear from you. Well, get in touch with me here, and then I could always pass your details on. So you can just put Herbie at the beginning of the text or WhatsApp, 07919 070490, or studio@cambridge.radio. As long as you put my name in there first, then it'll come to me. And I can maybe get you to meet up with Richard. He's looking to... I think he's probably having looking to have a knees up and a few beers, quite frankly, by the sounds of it. Anyway, let's get on with some music, because that's what you're listening here on Cambridge Radio 4. You're not listening to me. What about Ed Sheeran? Here's Eyes Closed.

0: There she is, the Queen of Soul, Aretha Louise Franklin, and I say a little prayer for you. Let's take a quick look at the traffic, shall we? Because I'm sure you'd like a bit of an update of what's going on the roads. First of all, Barrington, Shepworth Road in both directions. Looks like it's closed due to emergency repairs and roadworks between Primes Close and West Green. That's going on. Hopefully, it'll be finished today at 5 o'clock. Fingers crossed. If you're a little bit further afield in Saffron Walden, there's temporary traffic lights due to telecoms work on Cromwell Road between Mannings Road and Winstanley Road. And that is on until tomorrow, the 15th of May. Dry Drayton. So temporary traffic lights due to telecoms work on Oakington Road between the Cambridge turnoff and Park Street. And again, that's going on. Hopefully, fingers crossed, should be finished tomorrow. Great Grandston, Caxton Road in both directions closed due to roadworks between Hardwick Road and Sand Road. And finally, in Barrington, Shepworth Road, so Shepworth Barrington area, looks like it's a bit busy with the roadworks at the moment. Shepworth Road in both directions closed due to emergency repairs and roadworks between Primes Close and West Green. Now that, again, is going on until 5 o'clock tomorrow. Let's keep our fingers crossed that it doesn't last any longer than that. There's a little bit eastbound. The Stowe in Harlow is partially blocked, so queuing traffic due to an accident between Howard Way and Minchin Road. Congestion to either side on Howard Way, so fingers crossed, we'll keep an eye on that. It does clear up, because otherwise, you know what happens. That'll be leading on to the M11, and the M11 will then start sheer weight of traffic, and we'll have problems northbound on that before you know it. But we'll keep a check on that, keep an eye on it, and let you know later on if there are any issues. So, how are you doing? I mentioned my feature on a Tuesday, which three from one we've already done, but the second one is on my Tuesday show, is Teens on Tuesday, so I'm not going to rename it Things on Birthday. But I want to know, what did you love most about your teenage years in Cambridge? What can you remember about your teenage years in Cambridge? Where did you hang out? Which pubs, which clubs? Youth centres, maybe? Places that you shouldn't have been? First gigs at the Corn Exchange. What about school memories? Were they good or bad? What record shops did you visit to go and get your music? Was it Andy's Records on the marketplace? Was it Parrot Records or Jay's Records in Burley Street? I remember buying American imported vinyl upstairs at Jay's. People there like Max Reese. And what about fashion? Where did you buy your clothes in the 70s and 80s and 90s? You know, back in the 70s, the high-waisted trousers and tank tops, or the 80s, you know, rah-rah skirts and leggings, and that was just the men. Were you power dressing in the 80s, maybe, with shoulder pads looking like an American footballer? Or were you a punk? Bin bag and a few safety pins. Let us know, what Cambridge shops did you shop at? Dulce's, Etam, Gentry, Burlington. Somebody's written and said, what about the Peacock Boutique at Joshua Taylor? I think you probably had to have a little bit of money to shop there. But I do remember the manager, Roger. He used to strut around. He was a tall, thin, elegant man. He used to strut around in his fur coat. And he was the manager there at the Peacock Boutique in Joshua Taylor, up near the old ABC Theatre. Or did you shop at Barney's in Mill Road, like me? What about Laurie and McConnell, somebody said, and Eden Lilly? And who's this? Alison has sent me a message, said, I worked in Jean Machine, where when you bought the jeans, you had to lie in the bath for God knows how long to make sure they shrunk to fit. And the only way to get the zip up was if you used a coat hanger. So let us know your best teenage hangout, your favourite school disco song, and what would your teenage self think of you now? Oh, be careful on that one. We don't need to know too much information, do we?
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1: Well, should we have a quick look at what's on in the local area coming up? Alan Daniel Tobin, he'll be at the Elm Tree in Orchard Street in Cambridge on Saturday the 16th of May. Alan is a West Cork-based songwriter, producer and musician. So that should be interesting. He's there on Saturday. As well on Saturday the 16th of May is Little Walden Fair at the Paddock in Little Walden. So if you're in that area, Little Walden Fair is taking place. The fete opens at 2 p.m. and there's a dog show as well with registrations at 2:30, and then everything starts at 3 p.m. on the dog show, and there's going to be a fancy dress. Oh, it looks like fun. Cambridge Record Fair on Sunday the 17th of May, which we've mentioned here. It's at the Tram Depot in Dover Street in Cambridge, taking place. So if you're a vinyl junkie, thousands of vinyl albums, singles, 12-inch, etc., etc. The last one on Friday the 22nd of May is the Fiver for May. It's at Junction 1 at Cambridge Junction. They're a long-standing Cambridge Junction event offering emerging bands the opportunity to play on the J1 stage and take part in the Fiver Fest, which is not easy to say, I can tell you. That's all for the updates of what's going on locally in and around Cambridge. You're listening to me, Herbie, on Cambridge Radio at 1:29:46. I was hoping to reach 1:30, just couldn't do it. Story of my life. What about a taste of honey now? Ranks up there with the most ridiculous title of a song ever released. Boogie Oogie Oogie. With the likes of Shut Up Your Face, Incy Wincy Teeny Weeny Yellow Boca Polka Dot Bikini. If you can think of any more, let me know, won't you?

Oh, there you go. The fabulous, fabulous Soul to Soul mental block there. Soul to Soul and Keep on Moving for a Thursday afternoon. 13:37, 1:37 p.m. Just a bit of a chime check. I've got three questions for you. Three questions. Somebody asked me earlier, what does a seed, how do you grow seedless grapes? The second one is, what does an occasional table do the rest of the time? What colour would a Smurf turn if you strangled it? And finally, if you boiled a funny bone, would it become a laughing stock? Not funny at all, is it?

0: There's good as a DJ from Pink, real name Alicia Beth Moore. I'm not sure God is a DJ. I'm not sure he'd know how to work all the buttons and the sliders and the switches. And even I don't know that. Mind you, first show on Tuesday. This is my second show ever on Cambridge Radio. There's a few bits coming in. Carol remembers shopping in Etam on Bradwell's Court and also having a coffee at the cafeteria at the other end of Bradwell's Court, which you can't remember the name of. So if you can remember the name of that, please let us know. Let me know. 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And that's about it.
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0: Yes, you're listening to me, Herbie, here on Cambridge Radio from 12 till 2. Sitting in for Stu Wren, who is otherwise engaged today. I'm back again next Tuesday at the same time, from midday until 2 o'clock, playing you another mix of music across the decades. In the meantime, why don't we get some more music on? Less from me and more music. That's what's coming through to me. Yep. Get him off the air. What is he talking about? I might have to shut the WhatsApp down. I went to see ABBA Voyage in London. I tell you, didn't expect to like it. Absolutely loved it. Especially with my feather boa. My platform boots. And the miniskirt. I tell you, what legs. Oh. Maybe I might need to veet or shave them later on. Other products are available, of course. Here's Gimme, Gimme, Gimme, A Man After Midnight.

I should really have played Waterloo there, bearing in mind the Eurovision Song Contest is on currently. There's a little nod to it, I suppose, with Gimme Gimme Gimme. In fact, whenever I hear Gimme Gimme Gimme, actually it always reminds me of Kathy Burke in the sitcom Gimme Gimme Gimme. Probably one of the greatest actresses and certainly understated, and I don't think she gets the credit that she deserves for her serious work, but Gimme Gimme Gimme, absolutely hilarious sitcom back in the day. Absolutely loved it. And as I say, the Eurovision Song Contest is currently on at the moment. I know it was first semi-final. I think it was yesterday. I know I was banned from the lounge, so because of my normal acidic comments towards any tracks that are in the Eurovision Song Contest, so I was banned. But anyway, just going to catch up now, if I can, and let you know what's coming up on the schedule here on Cambridge Radio. So there's a music mix after me, and then at 4 o'clock, as always, we've got Home with Steffi Callister. Dr. Sean Lang from AIU gives his analysis of the week's news later on. And then at 6 o'clock, it's the Cambridge Film Show for an hour. Join Yosra, Emma, Lorcan and Stuart as they review the latest movie releases. And then O'Reilly Country at 7 o'clock. Brian O'Reilly presents the weekly programme featuring the best of country and Americana. And then we've got Sue Marchant with her selection at 2100 at 9 o'clock. Sue presents a weekly show packed with local guests and some of her favourite music. And then at 11 o'clock, it's Revelation Time with DJ Kuryakin. Not the man from Uncle, but I think it was his enemy, wasn't it? Or his sidekick. Brings you, I'm not sure it's the same one. I'm sure he'll let me know, and he'll bring you his show laden with new and recent releases across a variety of styles. That's at 11 o'clock this evening. And after me, after the news, of course, today at 2 o'clock is Amy Gray, the lovely Amy, with music from the 1990s and the early 2000s. I will be listening intently in my car on the way home to Amy's show. And she's going to be playing music, probably such as things like this. Here's Oasis, 151. Slip

Yeah, released in 1996. More music like that with Amy coming up after this show. That was the first Oasis song, if I remember, that Noel sang lead vocals on. He'd only previously sang our lead vocals on B-sides. With that A-side, he decided he was going to do the lead singing instead of Brother Liam. And then he later went on to sing lead vocals on six other of their singles. That was from the album What's the Story? Morning Glory. It was recorded in 95, released in 96. Well, we're coming up to the end of the show. We've got probably chance just to play one more track. Let's try and squeeze that in before we go. You've been listening to me, Herbie, here on Cambridge Radio. I am on Tuesdays, so if you like what you heard, tune in again on Tuesday from 12 till 2, the lunchtime show on Tuesdays, and drop me a line, as I've said, on the usual channels, WhatsApp and text 07919 070 490 or studio@cambridge.radio on the email if you want to get in touch and give me some important information, a request, a dedication, whatever it might be. We'll be doing Tunes on Tuesday and 3 from 1 just then. Here's the last track from Sade. And Your Love is King. I must try these teeth out before I go and wear them for somebody else again.

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8: From the Sky News Centre at 2, Wes Streeting has quit as Health Secretary. His resignation, which follows days of turmoil for the Prime Minister, paves the way for a leadership challenge. In a letter to Sir Keir Starmer, Mr Streeting criticised the drift at the top of government. Our political editor, Beth Rigby, has been reading it.
9: He has said in this letter, having lost confidence in your leadership, I have concluded it would be dishonourable and unprincipled to remain in post. He says, where we need vision, we have a vacuum.
8: Earlier, Angela Rayner said she'd been cleared of any wrongdoing over her tax affairs. But the Chancellor, Rachel Reeves, is warning her colleagues against a battle for number 10, saying it will put economic growth at risk. Elsewhere, the bodies of three women found in the sea off Brighton Beach have been identified. Police say they're working to inform their families and friends. The King has visited North London to show solidarity with the area's Jewish community after several anti-Semitic incidents. Charles also met with the two Jewish men who were stabbed in Golders Green last month. Hundreds of people came out onto the streets to greet him. There were cries of "Long live the King" as Charles shook hands with well-wishers.
10: We really appreciate your presence here.
11: It is a dangerous world.
10: What happened in Golders Green was horrific. Look at all the British flags. We welcome you. You're always welcome here.
12: We love the King. We love the King's family.
13: Good afternoon. Many, many thanks.
8: The UK's economy remained resilient in the first month of the war in Iran. The latest figures suggest GDP grew by 0.3% in March, despite concerns from experts about the global instability caused by the conflict. And Patsy Kensit is returning to Emmerdale after almost 20 years to reprise her role as Sadie King. The actress originally appeared in the ITV soap between 2004 and 2006 as the glamorous and scheming wife of Jimmy King. That's the latest. I'm Ruth McKee.
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B15 Project and Girls Like Us on Cambridge Radio. It's Amy Gray here with an hour of 90s and early 2000s songs. Many thanks to Matthew P for the home programme. We have lots to come tonight. I think the first appearance of Bob Dylan on the show also got Tintin Out, Oasis, Suede. Please do stick around. We'll be talking about climbing documentaries too. Have we covered those yet? I do love them, and I have one to tell you about.

Alder and Real Good Time. And we'll be talking about climbing documentaries after this next one from Bob Dylan. This was from his 30th studio album, Time Out of Mind, famously covered by Adele in 2008. I feel like we've all heard the Adele version a lot of times. I do love that version too. It's Make You Feel My Love.

Bob Dylan, Make You Feel My Love. This is Amy Gray on Cambridge Radio. That song is from 97. Billy Joel also did a version in the same year. And when I was a kid, I had to really think twice between the names Billy Joel and Billy Ocean. And I had the same problem with Bill Clinton and Clint Eastwood. Don't even get me started. Okay, Val Dunican, Donny Lonergan, Dolph Lundgren. I know the people are different, but a lot of the syllables are the same. Does anyone else have this problem? So I have a TV show to tell you about. It's called The Dark Wizard and it's on HBO. I have a trial on HBO at the moment and I'm very much enjoying this one. I've got one more episode to go, which I think came out this week, so it should be ready for me to watch. And it's about Dean Potter, who was a climber at Yosemite. And this one is described as an unflinching portrait of Dean Potter, one of the world's most influential and controversial climbers, base jumpers and highline walkers. And Dean was one of the climbers in Yosemite in the 90s. So it's that kind of footage. It's really cool to watch. And as the description says, yes, a controversial climber. And this documentary kind of has a bit of everything. I felt mesmerized by it. And I've watched 3 of the 4 episodes so far. And I'm just completely invested. I mean, I do know the fate of Dean Potter. I guess there'll maybe be people watching that don't. And in that case, I think it would be even more stressful to watch when he's doing the highline in China. Oh my gosh, it's so stressful. But I do recommend the documentary. There's also other documentaries that are like this. If you've seen these ones, The Alpinist, Free Solo, I think you're going to like this one. Alex Honnold from Free Solo, and he does a lot of climbing. He's in this documentary. Make of Alex Honnold what you will. People have different opinions about the things that he's talking about Dean Potter here. And there's also a documentary I watched called Valley Uprising, which is a little bit older. This is about 50 years of rock climbing in Yosemite and was released, I think, probably about 10 years or so ago now. And it's about the rebellious counterculture and the legendary feats of climbers from the 50s to the present day. So that's going up to around the 2010s, but that's very good too. And when I was chatting to my Sports Mix co-host, Alex Elbro, she was telling me about, I think it was the Cage she'd been watching on iPlayer. And she was like, oh yeah, I've been watching the ASN. You know, have you got any recommendations? And I said, well, you know, kind of random, but there's a climbing documentary called The Dark Wizard, but I don't know if you watch those. She's like, yeah, we're really into those. We watch all the climbing documentaries. So maybe climbing documentaries maybe sounds a bit niche, isn't niche. People do love them. So yeah, that's The Dark Wizard on HBO about the life of Dean Potter. And I will say it is an unflinching portrait. It's not all just great things that he did. Very complicated person. Really, really interesting to watch.

0: No Mercy, and Where Do You Go? And before that, it was Tintin Out with Emma Bunton and What I Am. This is 90s Y2K music on Cambridge Radio. Coming up, we have a great dance track from Tampere, bit of vintage Kylie and Oasis and Suede.
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It's Kylie.

0: Kylie and give me just a little more time on Cambridge Radio. On last week's show, I told you about our special guest on the final episode of this season's Sports Mix, which has been on Cambridge Radio now. It was on yesterday. And the guest was our Gladiators champion, Emily Bell. And you can listen to that programme on demand at cambridge.radio. You can also search for it on podcasting platforms. If you look for Women's Sports Mix, Emily Bell, it should be there. Now, this weekend, this is on Sunday the 10th of May. If you're into your records, there is a record fair at the Plough in Shepworth. This is sort of a fundraising thing. Funds also go to Strawberry Fair, and it's early entry at 10:30 is £4. Entry after 11 a.m. £2. LPs, singles, 78 CDs, and more. And this is part of the Calm at the Plough Festival, which is Friday to Sunday. So there's lots of other things going on there as well, if that's one for you.
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0: Live and Joy and Dreamer, 90s and Y2K music on Cambridge Radio. A few more songs from me, and then it's the Urban Bassline Show hosted by Johnny Five. 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
9: From the Sky News Centre at 3, Wes Streeting has resigned as Health Secretary. He says he's lost confidence in Sir Keir Starmer and accuses him of drifting. It paves the way for a possible leadership contest, although he hasn't triggered that yet. Deputy Political Editor at The Spectator, James Heal, thinks Mr. Streeting got his resignation letter exactly right.
10: It is a letter laser-focused on the anxieties and insecurities of the Labour members and the Labour MPs. It hits all the right notes, pays tribute to Keir Starmer's statesmanship on the world stage, acknowledges the difficult times we're in, but very much talks about Keir Starmer's failings as a leader.
9: Meanwhile, the Chancellor earlier said she was concerned a battle for number 10 could put the economy at risk. Rachel Reeves spoke following the latest financial figures, which show GDP unexpectedly grew in March despite the Iran war. She says it shows the government's got the right financial plan, but her Tory counterpart, Sir Miles Stride, says Labour's policies haven't been impressive.
11: They borrowed a lot of money, spent a lot of money, stoked inflation, interest rates have been higher for longer as a consequence, they run up a lot of debt, and all of those things, when you add them up, is part of the story why, across the piece, we have had very sluggish growth.
9: The three women whose bodies were found in the sea off Brighton Beach yesterday morning have been identified. Officers claim they don't suspect any third-party involvement or criminality at this stage. The King's been meeting crowds in North London following a string of anti-Semitic attacks. Charles was greeted by hundreds of people as cries of "Long live the King" were heard while he shook hands with well-wishers. The waiting list for hospital treatment in England has fallen to its lowest levels since summer 2022. Figures suggest 7.11 million were earmarked to be carried out by the end of March, down over 100,000 from February. And a defender from non-league side Braintree Town will be heading to the World Cup this summer. Tommy Smith's been selected by New Zealand. That's the latest. I'm Ruth McKee.
12: Cambridge Radio News, I'm Julian Clover. 12 men have appeared in court charged over the death of Cambridge United fan Simon Dobbin. The father from Mildon Hall suffered serious brain injuries after an incident following a match against Southend United in March 2015. He died from his injuries in 2020 at the age of 48. The defendants appeared at Basildon Crown Court charged with manslaughter. 11 were granted bail ahead of a plea hearing in September, with a provisional trial date set for April next year. Cambridgeshire County Council is paying out on more pothole claims than the national average. Figures obtained by BBC News show 29% of claims for vehicle damage or injuries were successful in Cambridgeshire over the past 5 years. That compares with a national average of 23%. Councils can be required to compensate people when poor road conditions lead to damage or injury. And the Cambridge Beer Festival returns to Jesus Green next week, with some of the UK's best beers competing to be crowned Champion Beer of Britain. The festival, organised by Camera, runs from the 18th to the 23rd of May and is expected to attract around 40,000 visitors. This year's event will also feature a new low and no alcohol bar and more than 20 gluten-free beers. Here's festival organiser Neil McGovern.
13: We've had low and no alcohol beer available for a while, but it has quite frankly got so popular that we've had to move it to its own dedicated bar where we can like really concentrate on getting some amazing selections of really good low and no alcohol beers around. And again, gluten-free options are always useful and available for everyone, as well as vegan options as well, including some really good vegan cheeses, which have started to be made over the last year or two.
12: That's the latest. There's more at cambridge.radio. Another afternoon of sunny spells and showers. The showers are likely to be heavy, with the risk of hail and thunder at times. Windy and locally gusty near showers, feeling cool, a maximum temperature of 13 degrees Celsius. Looking ahead to tonight, any showers gradually easing through the evening, becoming largely dry with lengthy clear spells developing, turning chilly but with a sufficient breeze to prevent a frost for many, minimum temperature of 3 degrees Celsius.

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9: From the Sky News Centre at 4, Sir Keir Starmer's premiership could be plunged into crisis after Wes Streeting quit as Health Secretary. He hasn't announced a bid for the top job, but is urging the Prime Minister to allow him the best possible candidates to run to replace him. Mr Streeting says it's clear the PM won't lead Labour into the next election. Education Secretary Bridget Phillipson says Sir Keir has her full support.
10: I'm really sorry to see Wes go. He has been a brilliant Health Secretary, but I fundamentally disagree with the position he's taken. I'm sad that he's gone, but I think this is now a chance for us to pause, take a breath as a party, and try and draw a line under all of this.
9: Earlier, Angela Rayner said she'd been cleared of any wrongdoing over her tax affairs, which could mean she'd be able to join a leadership race. But the Chancellor, Rachel Reeves, is warning her colleagues against a battle for number 10, saying it will put economic growth at risk. An imam who raped and sexually assaulted women and girls as young as 12 has been jailed for life. Abdul Halim Khan from East London must serve at least 20 years in prison. Spaghetti House is shutting all of its restaurants with the loss of over 100 jobs. The London-based Italian chain is blaming higher costs since the pandemic and Brexit. The King has visited North London to show solidarity with the area's Jewish community after several anti-Semitic incidents. Hundreds of people came out on the streets of Golders Green to greet him, and Charles shook hands with well-wishers.
11: We really appreciate your presence here.
12: It's a dangerous world.
11: What happened in Golders Green was horrific. Look at all the British flags. We welcome you. You're always welcome here.
13: We love the King. We love the King's family.
14: Good afternoon. Many thanks.
9: An independent disciplinary hearing into allegations Southampton spied on a Middlesbrough training session will be held by next Tuesday. The English Football League says the Championship playoff final will go ahead as scheduled a week on Saturday. That's the latest. I'm Ruth McKee.
15: Cambridge Radio News, I'm Stephanie Callister. 12 men have appeared in court charged over the death of Cambridge United fan Simon Dobbin. The father from Mildenhall suffered serious brain injuries after an incident following a match against Southend United in March 2015. He died from his injuries in 2020 at the age of 48. The defendants appeared at Basildon Crown Court charged with manslaughter. 11 were granted bail ahead of a plea hearing in September, with a provisional trial date set for April next year. Cambridge County Council is paying out on more pothole claims than the national average. Figures obtained by BBC News show 29% of claims for vehicle damage or injuries were successful in Cambridgeshire over the past 5 years. That compares with a national average of 23%. Councils can be required to compensate people when poor road conditions lead to damage or injury. And the Cambridge Beer Festival returns to Jesus Green next week, with some of the UK's best beers competing to be crowned Champion Beer of Britain. The festival, organised by Camra, runs from 18th to the 23rd of May and is expected to attract around 40,000 visitors. This year's event will also feature a new low and no alcohol bar. More than 20 gluten-free beers. Here's festival organiser Neil McGovern.
16: We've had low and no alcohol beer available for a while, but it has quite frankly got so popular that we've had to move it to its own dedicated bar where we can really concentrate on getting some amazing selections of really good low and no alcohol beers around. And again, gluten-free options are always useful and available for everyone, as well as vegan options as well, including some really good vegan cheeses, which have started to be made over the last year or two.
15: That's the latest. There's more at cambridge.radio. And the weather tonight, any showers gradually easing through the evening, becoming largely dry with lengthy clear spells developing. Turning chilly, but with a sufficient breeze to prevent a frost for many. Minimum temperature 4 degrees Celsius. Tomorrow, after a chilly start, it will be largely dry with variable cloud and bright or sunny spells. Feeling cool with a maximum temperature of 13 degrees Celsius.
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Richie dancing on the ceiling. 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It's brought the sun out. It's Steffi Callister, Cambridge Radio with Home. 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

Pat Benatar. It's Steffi Callister, Cambridge Radio. Still to come, we will have a look at all the headlines and the sport at 4:30. Business news about 4:45. Dr. Sean Lang will be here at 5:30 talking current affairs. And of course, lots more great music.

0: Melville Place, the city centre, is busy, as is Lensfield Road and East Road. Trumpington Road and the High Street, southbound, the usual culprit at this time of the day. 10 or 15 minutes through there. Coldham's Lane, busy in patches. Brooklands Avenue, Hills Road, Long Road, Fendon Road, all busy. Cherry Hinton Road's taken about 5 minutes to getting through there. Pern Road, also busy. Barnwell Road and Ditton Lane. Maddingley Road and Queen's Road, quite busy as well this afternoon.
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Wes Streeting has resigned as Health Secretary and launched a stinging attack on Sir Keir Starmer's leadership of the country. He accused the Prime Minister of drifting and leaving a vacuum at the top of government, but he hasn't triggered a leadership election yet. Another colleague of the Prime Minister, Bridget Phillipson, says Sir Keir has her full support. The Education Secretary says it's a chance to draw a line under all of this after a drama-filled week for the Labour Party. In other news, an imam's been jailed for life for raping and sexually assaulting women and girls as young as 12. Abdul Halim Khan from East London has been convicted of 21 offences between 2005 and 2014. Here, 12 men have appeared in court charged over the death of Cambridge United fan Simon Dobbin after an incident following a match against Southend United in March 2015. The father from Mildenhall suffered serious brain injuries. He died from his injuries in 2020 at the age of 48. 11 were granted bail ahead of a plea hearing in September, with a provisional trial date set for April next year. And Cambridgeshire County Council is paying out on more pothole claims than the national average. Figures show 29% of claims for vehicle damage or injuries were successful in Cambridgeshire over the past 5 years. And the weather tonight becoming largely dry, turning chilly, minimum temperature 4 degrees. Tomorrow it will be dry with brighter sunny spells, feeling cool with a maximum temperature of 13 degrees Celsius. In sport, it's been confirmed that Cambridge City and Histon will remain in their current divisions for the 2026-27 campaign. The Lilywhites will stay in the Isthmian League North, and the Stutes will compete once again in the United Counties Premier Division South. The FA can move teams into different leagues at the same level for geographical reasons, following promotions and relegations from the last season, and has

0: previously done so with both clubs. Now with the rest of this afternoon's sport, Jeremy Langdon.
1: The Liverpool manager Arne Slot says he will be in charge next season despite growing unrest among fans. The 1-1 draw at Chelsea at Anfield felt like a new low for disenchanted supporters. It left the champions fourth and 20 points behind leaders Arsenal, but today the Dutchman was still defiant.
2: I have every reason to believe I'm the Liverpool manager next season. First of all, I'm contracted to this club. And second of all, from all the talks we are having.
1: Hearts manager Derek McInnes is predicting an epic climax to the Scottish Premiership season when his team faced Celtic in the final day title decider. Last night, both teams won, which leaves the champions still a point adrift after a controversial late penalty at Motherwell. McInnes called the decision disgusting, but tells Sky Sports News how exciting Parkhead will be now on Saturday.
3: For Scottish football, it's perfect in that sense. You know, it's going to the last game. It's been a long time since that's been the case. We're just delighted we're part of it. But the main point is now is to make sure we go and try and win the title now. But what a game it's going to be.
1: Rangers lost for a fourth game in a row, beaten 2-1 by Hibs at Ibrox. Southampton and Middlesbrough are waiting to see what action the Football League takes over the spine controversy that's overshadowed their Championship playoff semi-final. Many back pages picture a name and analyst from the Hampshire club filming at the Borough training ground before the first leg last week. And reporter Mark McAdam tells Sky Sports News what the EFL are doing now.
4: It's the Independent Disciplinary Commission that will meet. That will be made up of three footballing experts, and they will decide if there are to be any punishments handed out towards Southampton. So that meeting really holds the key.
1: Southampton beat Borough 2-1 and are due to meet Hull in the Wembley playoff final in 9 days' time. Tonight, attention switches to the League One playoffs. Bradford are 1-0 down to Bolton before the second leg in Yorkshire. The winner plays Stockport in the final for a place in the Championship.
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0: Mamas and the Papas, California dreaming. Aren't I just? Though, looking out, we've got a little bit of sunshine and prospect of 29 degrees next, not tomorrow, but next Friday. Yeah, you heard it here first. Look at the traffic and travel. Gonville Place, the usual slow traffic in the city centre, along with Lensfield Road and East Road, also busy. Trumpington Road and the High Street, southbound, about 10 minutes through there. Coldham's Lane is busy in patches. Brooklands Avenue, Hills Road and Long Road, and also Fendon Road, all looking busy. Cherry Hinton Road, taking about 5 minutes getting through there. Pern Road is busy, as is Barnwell Road and Ditton Lane. Maddingley Road and Queen's Road, also busy this afternoon.
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2: 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You can catch me on Cambridge Radio every Sunday morning between 8 and 10. We play Sunday Scramble, where I scramble up the letters of a well-known Cambridge place and you have to unscramble them. We have reaction from the weekend football. That's Cambridge United, Cambridge City and Histon FC.
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0: Isn't that great? Ella Langley. Sounds like she's even doing the dishes in the background. It's Steffi Callister, Cambridge Radio, in business news, a GDP surprise, and find out which luxury fashion brand is on the up. Amand Falkenstein has this afternoon's business news.
1: The UK economy unexpectedly grew in the first month of the Iran war. Figures from the Office for National Statistics show GDP expanded by 0.3% in March, despite experts predicting it would shrink. There was also growth of 0.6% over the first 3 months of the year. ITV's still in talks with Sky about a potential £1.6 billion takeover of its broadcasting business. The deal would create a major British streaming and TV giant owned by the US firm Comcast. ITV also revealed advertising revenues fell 2% in the first 3 months of the year. Burberry has seen a boost in profits after focusing on Gen Z shoppers and its British heritage. The luxury fashion firms reported pre-tax profits of £49 million for the year to March, against losses of £66 million the previous year. And the current head of Currys will become the new chief executive of Boots later this year. Alex Baldock says he's honoured to be joining the health and beauty retailer.
0: Thanks, Amand.

And Runaway. Quick look at the traffic and travel for you before we go to the news. Gonville Place is slow, as is Lensfield Road and East Road, Coldham's Lane in patches. Trumpington Road and the High Street, southbound in through Trumpington, 10 minutes through there. Brooklands Avenue, Hills Road, Long Road and Fendon Road, and Cherry Hinton Road's taking about 5 minutes getting through there. Pern Road in patches as well.

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9: From the Sky News Centre at 5, Wes Streeting has quit as Health Secretary. His resignation, which follows days of turmoil for the Prime Minister, paves the way for a leadership challenge. In a letter to Sir Keir Starmer, Mr Streeting criticised the drift at the top of government. Our political editor, Beth Rigby, has been reading it.
10: He has said in this letter, having lost confidence in your leadership, I have concluded it would be dishonourable and unprincipled to remain in post. He says, where we need vision, we have a vacuum.
9: An imam's been jailed for life for raping and sexually assaulting women and girls as young as 12. Abdul Halim Khan from East London has been convicted of 21 offences between 2005 and 2014. The bodies of three women found in the sea off Brighton Beach have been identified. Police say they're working to inform their families. A review is being launched to look at the impacts of bank branches being closed across the UK. It'll work out who's most affected and which areas. The King was welcomed with cheers and chants of long live the King on a visit to Golders Green this morning. The area in North London has been subjected to several anti-Semitic attacks in recent weeks. His Majesty met with the two Jewish men who were stabbed there last month at a charity centre. These people were touched by his visit.
11: It showed that the Jewish community are not here alone, and there is genuine support and there is light in this darkness.
12: For us, it's just unbelievable.
13: We all feel very much loved by the King. The fact that he took out his special day and his busy day, that he came to visit a small community to show that he stands with us.
9: The independent hearing to determine Southampton's Championship playoff final fate will take place on or before next Tuesday. The English Football League say the Championship playoff could still be postponed depending on the results of the hearing. That's the latest. I'm Ruth McKee.
14: Cambridge Radio News, I'm Stephanie Callister. 12 men have appeared in court charged over the death of Cambridge United fan Simon Dobbin. The father from Mildenhall suffered serious brain injuries after an incident following a match against Southend United in March 2015. He died from his injuries in 2020 at the age of 48. The defendants appeared at Basildon Crown Court charged with manslaughter. 11 were granted bail ahead of a plea hearing in September, with a provisional trial date set for April next year. Cambridgeshire County Council is paying out on more pothole claims than the national average. Figures obtained by BBC News show 29% of claims for vehicle damage or injuries were successful in Cambridgeshire over the past 5 years. That compares with a national average of 23%. Councils can be required to compensate people when poor road conditions lead to damage or injury. And the Cambridge Beer Festival returns to Jesus Green next week, with some of the UK's best beers competing to be crowned Champion Beer of Britain. The festival, organised by CAMRA, runs from the 18th to the 23rd of May and is expected to attract around 40,000 visitors. This year's event will also feature a new low and no alcohol bar, more than 20 gluten-free beers. Here's festival organiser Neil McGovern.
15: We've had low and no alcohol beer available for a while, but it has quite frankly got so popular that we've had to move it to its own dedicated bar where we can like really concentrate on getting some amazing selections of really good low and no alcohol beers around. And again, gluten-free options are always useful and available for everyone, as well as vegan options as well, including some really good vegan cheeses, which have started to be made over the last year or two.
14: That's the latest. There's more at cambridge.radio. And the weather tonight. Any showers gradually easing through the evening, becoming largely dry with lengthy clear spells developing. Turning chilly, but with a sufficient breeze to prevent a frost for many. Minimum temperature 4 degrees Celsius. Tomorrow, after a chilly start, it will be largely dry with variable cloud and bright or sunny spells. Feeling cool with a maximum temperature of 13 degrees Celsius.
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0: got something I want to talk about.
1: Madonna and Sabrina Carpenter, apparently they performed that at Coachella, and it was a great success, it says here. It's Debbie Callister, Cambridge Radio. Still to come, we will have all the headlines at the half hour and a roundup of today's sport. Dr. Sean Lang will be here talking current affairs, and we'll have all the showbiz news about quarter two.

suppose it might grow on me. Dylan John Thomas. It's Steffi Callister, Cambridge Radio. If you're looking for something to do this weekend on Saturday, Little Walden Fair is on. That's a bit down the road, down the A11. It starts at 2:30. At 2 o'clock, sorry. And there's a fancy dress parade for children, a dog show, the fete, and homemade produce, tombola, competitions, the usual stalls, plant stall, books, toys, and bric-a-brac. Then Sunday, the Cambridge Record Fair at the Tram Depot. It's taking place starting at, I think it starts at 10:30 in the morning, but there's lots of 10-inch, 12-inch, 7-inch, 33s, 45, shellac, 78s and CDs, rarities and specialities, as well as bargains to be had. And that is admission from £2. Then on Monday, Cambridge Beer Festival starts on Jesus Green, and that goes the whole way through to Saturday.

0: Fleetwood Mac, Steffi Callister, Cambridge Radio. Time for a look at the traffic and travel. Gonville Place, the usual slow traffic in the city centre. East Road, very busy as well. Coldham's Lane in patches. Trumpington Road in the High Street, southbound, 15 or 20 minutes through there. Hills Road and Long Road are busy. And Cherry Hinton Road, it's taken about 5 minutes through there as well this afternoon.
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straight ahead. It's Steffi Callister, Cambridge Radio, joining me just after this next tune, which incidentally is very good. And the headlines and a roundup of today's sport will be Dr. Sean Lang, who's also very good.

0: Our latest headlines on Cambridge Radio. Wes Streeting has resigned as Health Secretary and has launched a stinging attack on Sir Keir Starmer's leadership of the country. He accused the Prime Minister of drifting and leaving a vacuum at the top of government, but he hasn't triggered a leadership election yet. Another colleague of the Prime Minister, Bridget Phillipson, says Sir Keir has her full support. The Education Secretary says it's a chance to draw a line under all of this after a drama-filled week for the Labour Party. In other news, an imam's been jailed for life for raping and sexually assaulting women and girls as young as 12. Abdul Halim Khan from East London has been convicted of 21 offences between 2005 and 2014. Here, two men have appeared in court charged over the death of Cambridge United fan Simon Dobbin after an incident following a match against Southend United in March 2015. The father from Mildenhall suffered serious brain injuries. He died from his injuries in 2020 at the age of 48. 11 were granted bail ahead of a plea hearing in September and with a provisional trial date set for April next year. And Cambridge County Council is paying out on what more pothole claims than the national average. Figures show 29% of claims for vehicle damage or injuries were successful. And the weather tonight becoming largely dry but turning chilly with a maximum temperature of 4 degrees Celsius. Tomorrow it'll be dry with bright or sunny spells, feeling cool with a maximum temperature of 13 degrees Celsius. In sport, it's been confirmed that Cambridge City and Histon will remain in their current divisions for the 2026-27 campaign. The Lily Whites will stay in the Isthmian League North and the Stutes will compete once again in the United Counties Premier Division South. The FA can move teams into different leagues at the same level for geographical reasons, following promotions and relegations from the last season, and has previously done so with both clubs. Now, with the rest of today's sport, here's Colin Besley.
1: An independent disciplinary hearing into an allegation Southampton spied on a Middlesbrough training session will be held by next Tuesday. The English Football League says the Championship playoff final will go ahead as scheduled a week on Saturday, but has warned changes to the fixture could be possible. Southampton beat Borough in their second semi-final and are due to face Hull for a Premier League place. Three Arsenal players are among the nominees for the Premier League's Player of the Year award. Defender Gabriel, goalkeeper David Raya and midfielder Declan Rice represent the leaders. Manchester City forwards Erling Haaland and Antoine Semenyo are among their rivals for the prize. The bosses of the top two title contenders are up for Manager of the Year, along with Brentford's Keith Andrews, Manchester United's Michael Carrick, Andoni Iraola of Bournemouth and Sunderland's

0: Reece Labrice. Meanwhile, Arsenal boss Mikel Arteta says he's not listening to outside criticism of his side as they attempt to close in on the Premier League title. Some pundits and opposition fans were critical of the decision to disallow a late West Ham equaliser against his side at the weekend.
1: I haven't seen any of that, I'm sorry. I'm very consistent on that since July to now. I think it's very clear. I mean, I think anybody has played football, no discussion about the decision, and I'm glad they took the right one.
0: A defender from non-league Braintree Town will be heading to the World Cup this summer. Tommy Smith's been selected by New Zealand despite not playing for his country for 2 years. England welcome back Lily Ives, Sadia Kabea and Maddie Feyenoordi for Sunday's Rugby Union Women's Six Nations title decider with France. The trio missed their previous win against Italy due to injury. Ellie Kildon switches to fullback in Bordeaux with Jess Breach and Claudia Maloney-McDonald returning to the wings. And Jannik Sinner has broken Novak Djokovic's record of consecutive Masters 1000 tennis wins with victory over Andrei Rublev in the Italian Open. The world number one beats the Russian in straight sets to reach the semi-final in Rome with his 32nd straight triumph. Sinner made history in Madrid last week while becoming the first player to clinch 5 consecutive Masters titles.
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4: It is Steffi Callister with Dr. Sean Lang in the studio. What a week, Sean. I'm so glad I came back from holiday to be greeted by this.
5: It was a bit quiet last week, wasn't
4: it? Yes, it was. There was a political commentator from Sky said this morning at the lunchtime news about blue skies in Downing Street all morning. Then at 1 o'clock, everything changed. And it wasn't just the weather, was it?
5: No, right. Yes, we're in an extraordinary situation. And indeed, rendered even more extraordinary just in the last couple of minutes or so, because apparently a Labour MP is going to resign, or has resigned his seat, hoping that Andy Burnham will be able, therefore,
4: yes, Josh Simmons,
5: into Parliament. I mean, where to start? Let's start with Keir Starmer. He and his supporters have fought actually quite a good rearguard action to face down his challengers, or his would-be challengers. I think it's the real sort of iron in the soul has come from his supporters more than from him. But let's be quite honest about this. After last week's local elections, which were not just sort of midterm blues, I mean, that was seismic, as I think people have recognised. He is damaged goods, and there's no getting away from that. And I think that was fatal. And not just the elections, but also the response of Labour MPs. Because, after all, with a general election, 2 or 3 years away, you're going to ask people to vote for, effectively, if you like, for a prime minister, even though we don't do that directly, in whom some 80 or 90 or so of his MPs and 3 or 4 of his own ministers have said they have no confidence. So why should anyone else have confidence?
4: But if all the people that they're talking to on the doorstep are going to say, your problem is Keir Starmer.
5: Exactly. So he is... it does seem to be that they'd be mad for him to be there, still there, leading them into the next general election. Okay. And then you go around all the people who've been mentioned. And the obvious one is Andy Burnham. And the news there of an opening, but it doesn't follow directly that he would be allowed to be the candidate. After all, he was prevented for the last by-election by the NEC. And why should Keir Starmer allow his most potent challenger to come into Parliament when, if Andy Burnham wanted to be Prime Minister, you could say, well, he should have stood in 2024 in the general election.
4: And there's no such thing as a safe seat because Reform are going to absolutely flood that seat with candidates.
5: That's the message of last Thursday. Absolutely. Yes, before that, you did talk about, a nice safe seat, but that's not the case anymore. So again, and if Reform either, or whoever, either took the seat, because don't forget, they're also under massive pressure from the Greens as well. If either of them took the seat, or at any rate massively reduced Labour's majority, then that's simply, makes the whole sort of picture, if you like, even worse. So it's by no means a shoo-in, it seems to me, that Andy Burnham A would be selected and B would necessarily win, and then C would win a leadership election. And even if all three of those were to go in, what's the timescale for this? Because you're looking at a timescale. What are we now? May. You're looking at something taking you into July, maybe August, or so. And can this drift be allowed to go on? And in that time, attitudes could easily change. change towards Andy Burnham or towards Keir Starmer or whatever. So the other, Wes Streeting, of course, is the obvious one because he's resigned. But he hasn't resigned and then issued a challenge, although he's sort of done the damage.
4: His speech was very considered, though, and what he said.
5: Oh, and the letter was very careful. I mean, I have to say it was very, very long.
4: I think it was 1,000 words or something. He didn't just do that overnight, did he?
5: Do people learn nothing at school about brevity and writing stuff? Anyway, there we are. I mean, I must say that, again, this is the obvious thing is, well, A, if he's going to stand, why doesn't he stand? And secondly, I have to say, frankly, I don't see him as prime ministerial material myself, particularly not in the current international situation, which is very, very threatening. Angela Rayner is the other one. Now, although the news this morning was all about, oh, her tax affairs, you know, her stamp duty affairs, all sort of sorted, and HMRC have no problem, all the rest of it, and that's what she's been saying. But I have to say, not only have there been tax consultants who've been very surprised at that, but, I mean, I never know quite how much to put on this, but I mean, I happened to be in a cafe this morning and I just heard a conversation at the next table between, you know, some old boys, and they were pretty cynical about I hadn't even heard the story at that point. And I thought, hello, what's happened? I would be very surprised if that really sort of clears her name with the voting public. So you've got damaged goods with Angela Rayner. I think you've got someone who clearly hasn't actually put his name forwards yet, with Wes Streeting. You've got Andy Burnham, who's not in Parliament. I mean, I did like the little moment yesterday at the King's Speech when Black Rod knocked on the Commons door and someone called out, "Not yet, Andy." And then, so you then start thinking, well, are there any outliers? And of course, there are. For one is the Home Secretary, Shabana Mahmood, whose name has been mentioned, although, and of course, she was very critical of Keir Starmer a couple of days ago. I'd be surprised if she actually stood, because her plans on boats and immigration, although I think they could attract a lot of support from voters, but they're not going to attract a lot of support from within her own party. And that, I think, would probably count against her quite heavily. And there's also, you know, the unknown candidate who's sort of coming in from left field, as the Americans would say, who is Al Carnes, isn't it?
4: Yes.
5: And if you're saying who, which was exactly my response when I first saw the name, the Duke of Wellington said that back in the 19th century when he was reading out the list of ministers in a new government. Who? Al Carnes is basically a military man, a Marine.
4: He's 6'5".
5: There you go.
4: He looks like a prospective leader. He looks like he could stand on the world stage.
5: I'd never heard of him and immediately looked him up.
4: With Donald Trump or Vladimir Putin and, you know, absolutely stare them in the face.
5: That is the sort of figure who, in this current very, very dangerous international climate, is the same. I'm not saying him because I don't know enough about him other than, you know, briefly what I looked at. And someone like that is someone who could not only, you know, attract support within the Labour Party, but I would have thought could attract support back to Labour from some of the people who've deserted it over the leadership issue to other parties. And if the international situation hots up, then that is the sort of figure that people look to. And if it sounds a bit of a stretch to say, because he's only been in Parliament since 2024, it's not unlike David Cameron coming in very much from the outside, up against some big beasts in the Conservative Party like Ken Clark and David Davis back in, whenever it was, 2007 or 8 or so, when he stood and got the leadership of the Conservative Party. You know, these sort of outside figures have come in before, and particularly actually in recent years it's been something.
4: And let's face it, Sean, he will need all his military experience because he will have a war on his hands.
5: He will have a war on his hands within the Labour Party, never mind anywhere else, yes. So we'll see. But I have to say that in a situation like this, where you've got all these names mentioned and none of them has yet actually made the decisive move, it often is the another candidate who comes through. As they say, you know, whoever wields the knife never inherits the throne. And I think that's as true of Labour as it is as it has been of the Conservatives.
4: Sean, stay with us. Quick look at the travel. Gonville Place cleared slightly, not as bad as it was. East Road is still busy. Coldham's Lane is also busy. Trumpington Road and the High Street, 15 or 20 minutes through there. Ermine Street South, slow at Caxton Gibbet roundabout, part of the Black Cat works. Hills Road and Long Road, as usual, busy. Cherry Hinton Road this afternoon has taken about 5 minutes to get through. It's busy out at Barnwell and Fenditton, and Maddingley Road also busy this afternoon.
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4: With Steffi Callister in the studio and Dr. Sean Lang. Sean, let's go back to the whole, let's go back to the Angela Rayner thing. Now, you know, if you've ever had any, been owed or owe any tax to HMRC, there is no such thing as avoiding, you know, they say the old saying about death and taxes and all that sort of stuff. Surely she could have settled her bill when it all came out in the papers.
5: Yes, you would
4: have
5: thought so.
4: All that time ago. Yeah, not wait for a leadership contest.
5: Yeah, you would have thought so. And this is another reason why I think people will be fairly cynical about this, because the timing is so, not only the timing, but the circumstances, you know, with the HMRC apparently having a remarkable, well, they've discovered a heart, which would be new to
4: many
5: people.
4: Yes, very unusual.
5: Most unusual. Good heavens, everyone. And with the timing of it being today, even down to the specific day, you know, I think a lot of people will think this looks very, very
4: shady.
5: Suspicious, very shady. And I don't think she'll get much credit for it, to be honest.
4: The one body that I've found very strange, have been very quiet, are the unions.
5: Yes, haven't heard a word. At least not that I've heard. But certainly if there has been anything, it hasn't been given much publicity. The unions, and in a sense the left wing of the party. But the left wing of the party basically sees either Andy Burnham or, of course, within Parliament, Angela Rayner as their sort of preferred option. But from the union's point of view, anything which tears the Labour Party or the Labour government apart, even though the unions have done that themselves in the past, is got to be bad news. So yes, their silence is sort of quite, is the sort of deafening silence.
4: And the lady who started this whole thing, who nobody had ever heard of before, who kicked the ball off. Her name is escaping me at the moment because she's so famous. They were famously saying, not so much a stalking horse as a stalking donkey.
5: Well, time was back a long time ago. The cartoonist David Lowe used to portray the TUC as a sort of well-meaning but lumbering cart horse. And dinosaur is the other sort of image that people have used of the unions. But I have to say that not only is their sort of silence telling, but of course it's a sign and sense that the left of the party has also been weakened by two separate developments. One is the setting up of Your Party for Jeremy Corbyn, so that those who sort of really wanted stuck with him and feel that he should never have been dropped, can go that way. And the other, of course, is the rise of the Greens. And a lot of Labour voters who saw themselves on the left of the party clearly voted, I mean, particularly in Cambridge, and clearly voted Green last week. So all of which has meant that the left has, to some extent, fragmented, which is, I suppose, from Keir Starmer's point of view, is quite good, but is not particularly useful when it comes to a leadership challenge where the left would want to be in on the act as well. So it might be that, you can never interpret silence, but I think it is significant that we're not hearing a strong voice from the trade unions, and I suspect that is because, in a sense, that the left has got different directions in which to look, and they'll need to sort that. But I think they'll need to sort out exactly where they stand.
4: Finally, we cannot let a week go by without President Trump and his new bestie China, President Xi.
5: Yes, I think it's been most interesting to see him very nicely and politely upstaged and have rings run round him, first by our own king and now by President Xi, because there is no question that in the international situation of the three you know, big powers, and I won't say superpowers, but for the three big powers, the United States, Russia and China. China is the winner on all fronts at the moment, no question. It's in a commanding position with regard to the United States, because, you know, what it wants from the United States is nothing compared with what America wants from China in terms of an export deal. And the United States is far more dependent on Chinese exports than vice versa. That remarkable sort of parade in Moscow was a very telling indication of how weak how much the Ukraine war has diminished Russia. I wouldn't say weak, that might be overstating it, but certainly it's diminished President Putin. And the Iran war, of course, in essentially President Trump wants President Xi to have a word with the Iranians in order that he can win his own war in Iran. It is bizarre. So yes, I think the body language and the sort of weight of the geopolitics all point to a very satisfactory situation for the moment. You know, China's got its own internal problems for China. The Economist had one of their covers the other day saying, having President Xi sort of looking on and saying, never interrupt your enemy when he's in the process of making a mistake. And you know, meaning President Trump in Iran. And I think that is very much the message there, that this is another humiliation actually for President Trump, although he might not actually realise it.
4: Of course he doesn't. Dr. Sean Lang, as always, thank you for joining us.

Chapel Rome, holding that note. It's Steffi Callister, Cambridge Radio. Quick look at the traffic and travel for you before we go. Trumpington Road and the High Street, southbound, busy getting in through Trumpington. 15 to 20 minutes there. East Road is also busy, as is Coldham's Lane. Ermine Street South at the Caxton Gibbet roundabout is busy. Hills Road and Long Road busy in places. Cherry Hinton Road is busy. Busy out at Barnwell and Fen Ditton, and Maddingley Road also busy. That's it from me. Thank you to my guest, Dr. Sean Lang, this afternoon. Matthew Parrott will be in the hot seat tomorrow. I'll be back Tuesday, of course. Have a great weekend, and thank you for your company.

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8: From the Sky News Centre at 6, Sir Keir Starmer has written to Wes Streeting thanking him for his hard work after the Health Secretary resigned. The Prime Minister's letter says he has no doubt the MP will continue to play an important role in Labour. Our political editor Beth Rigby has been reading it.
9: He says, "I'm very sorry you stepped down. I'm truly sorry you will no longer be sat in Cabinet." He acknowledges the tough election results. He makes absolutely no reference to any of the turmoil and crisis that is engulfing his government.
8: Earlier, Wes Streeting said he had lost faith in Sir Keir's leadership, but stopped short of triggering a leadership contest. Meanwhile, in the last hour, a Labour MP is standing down in the northwest of England, paving the way for Andy Burnham's return to Parliament. Josh Shimans is stepping aside in the Makerfield constituency, and the current Mayor of Greater Manchester has said he'd like to stand in a possible by-election. The King has visited North London to show solidarity with the area's Jewish community after several anti-Semitic incidents. Charles also met with the two Jewish men who were stabbed in Golders Green last month. There were cries of "Long live the King" as Charles shook hands with well-wishers.
10: "We really appreciate your presence here.
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10: What happened in Golders Green was horrific, but look at all the British flags. We welcome you. You're always welcome here.
12: We love the King. We love the King's family.
13: 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Many thanks.
8: In football, the Championship playoff final, which is meant to take place later this month, might have to be moved. It's after Southampton were charged with spying on Middlesbrough before last weekend's semi-final first leg. And Patsy Kensit is returning to Emmerdale after almost 20 years to reprise her role as Sadie King. The actress originally appeared in the ITV soap between 2004 and 2006 as the glamorous wife of Jimmy King. That's the latest. I'm Ruth McKee.
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3: Hello, hello, hello, and a very warm welcome on a warm day to the Cambridge Film Show, playing right here on Cambridge Radio. We have a very busy show today with 8 eclectic offerings on this week's cinematic menu. I am Yosra Osman, and joining me today, she'll be here in a second, is my excellent co-host Emma Marchant, the stupendous Stuart Pask.
14: Hello.
3: Marvellous Matt Taylor.
15: Hello.
3: And the more than noteworthy Nick Kitchen.
16: Hello.
3: So I'm full of compliments today, but the jury is out on some of our film choices, which include much anticipated fashion sequel The Devil Wears Prada 2, barnstorming murder mystery The Sheep Detectives, a deadly cat and mouse survival thriller in Apex, something haunting in a honeymoon suite in Horror Hokum, interdimensional fighting mayhem in Mortal Kombat 2, magical mix-ups in animated Netflix adventure Swapped, time-travelling organised crime in Mike and Nick and Nick and Alice, and finally, unlikely bonds and water-based wisdom in Remarkably Bright Creatures. So, why don't we turn to our own Remarkably Bright Creatures and see what they make of this week's selection. First up, let's see if the shoe still fits with The Devil Wears Prada 2.
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15: You could write a book.
14: The definitive Miranda Priestly expose.
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19: Wait.
20: I hope that's not what you're wearing to the dinner.
19: That's all.
3: The Devil Wears Prada 2 is directed by David Frankel and written by Aline Brosh McKenna, the same director and writer as the 2006 original, and it sees Meryl Streep, Anne Hathaway, Emily Blunt and Stanley Tucci all back. 20 years on, Andy Sachs, who's played by Hathaway, is a respected journalist in New York until her entire newsroom is laid off by text message during an awards ceremony. She ends up back at Runway working under a Miranda Priestly who is herself under siege after some controversy. With the two leads both in trouble, it looks like they may have to work together. Emma, I'll come to you. We'll start off with you. Okay. So, I don't know, were you a fan of the original Devil Wears Prada?
21: No, I wasn't a fan, but it didn't sort of impact me culturally, I think, in a way that it really did seem to with maybe people of a slightly younger generation than me. I was thinking about this, about why I wasn't so into the first, and I think it came out just when I was right in the midst of kind of babies and all that sort, and so I don't think I really saw it. I rewatched it, though, did my homework for this one, before The Devil Wears Prada 2, so I don't think I've ever really rewatched it, and it is a great film with great fashion, and you know, Meryl Streep is iconic as Miranda Priestly in the first one, and that, you know, that maintains, and it's amazing to me how in the second one, neither she, nor Anne Hathaway, nor Emily Blunt, nor Stanley Tucci look even 5 years older, let alone 10, 20 years older. So I did, I greatly enjoyed the first one, because I think it's classic, you have the makeover, you have, there's a sort of, a, you know, there's a complicated romance in there, there's some sort of a bit of a love triangle. It wasn't particularly groundbreaking, but it was entertaining. I was let down, I think, with the story in this one. I mean, it's a very, very obvious kind of Bezos style, I think, isn't it, really? I mean, if they've said that, this is about Runway, aka Vogue, yeah, being taken over by sort of tech billionaire played by Justin Theroux. And while that is very timely, and again, the acting caliber was good, I just felt that people weren't really given very much to do. I mean, Kenneth Branagh pops up in this, and I was pleased to see him back, not as a baddie, but he really was in sort of blink and you would have missed him. It felt like there was a waste, maybe, of this time. It felt to me a little bit like one of those films that they had more fun making than we had watching.
3: Okay, I think that's fair, and I do agree with your point, actually, that there are quite a lot of people in this. I mean, Lucy Liu shows up, the cast is actually pretty stacked, but a lot of them don't have much to do at all. I wonder, Nick, if perhaps with this film we're relying on that central foursome of Streep, Hathaway, Blunt and Tucci.
22: I mean, I do actually completely agree with what Emma's just said. My main takeaway was just inconsequential fun, but the first movie, I did really enjoy the first movie, and it's one of my wife's, probably her, one of her favourite films, and maybe that movie she'll disagree with that, but it had something to say in that first movie about the fashion industry and about how people were treated. I didn't rewatch it, so I haven't seen it for a while, but if memory serves correctly, there's quite a lot about food and intake and things of that nature, and there's a lot going on there about how people are treated within, and how what it takes to get on within the industry. Here, most of that subtext has completely gone. They've softened a lot of the characters, I thought. I mean, I didn't mind that they give us chinks and insight into Meryl Streep's character. I didn't mind that, but it did undermine her character in some way. It felt much more style over substance, which, for a film about style, is not necessarily a bad thing. It looked fantastic, but I mean, The love triangle didn't really... I mean, Patrick Bramall plays this love interest. I think he's from Colin from Accounts, apparently.
21: I don't know, very wasted. And really no need for him.
22: Yeah. There's no real insight into Justin Theroux. You know, it's so caricatured as to be sort of laughable. You know, he's not really... I mean, I know what he's trying to portray, the Bezos character, but it's not... It's done in such a caricature way, you don't really get a sense of anything underlying his, just surface, basically. But I had fun.
3: Yeah, I think I need to jump in here because I kind of love the first film. I'm a big fan of the first film. I've read the book as well. Mm. So I kind of went into this thinking we'd get something. Perhaps we didn't get that. I mean, there's a bit of commentary on things like, you know, print dying, AI is mentioned a couple of times, but really doesn't very much heavily go into that. However,
22: no, and I wish it, I would have liked it.
3: It probably should have done. Mm. But surely there's something for fans like me who kind of just like the style and the pizzazz and Streep and Tucci. It's still an enjoyable evening out.
22: As a man, I looked at Stanley Tucci's clothes and thought, wow, that's a cool suit.
21: I think though as well, maybe the fashion in 2026 isn't quite as fun as the fashion was in 2006. So when Andy gets her makeover in the 2006 one, and there is a little nod to that when they say, oh, you were in Paris for the Chanel show with the knee-high boots and the Baker Boy caps, and you know there's this great excitement about that kind of 2006 feeling, whereas maybe of course now we are much more sort of slouchy suits and shirts, and so Andy looks very put together in this, but it's not quite the sort of
3: high fashion
21: that we get in the first one. You do get a similar sort of montage again, and Simone Ashley, ex Bridgerton, and oh, we reviewed a lovely rom-com. She's so pretty. She plays Amari. She's so pretty, isn't she? Such a mum. She plays Amari, who's like the new Emily Blunt. She's a new first assistant. But again, I think she's such an exciting new actress, Simone Ashley, and I didn't think she did anything.
3: She didn't have anything.
21: They didn't
3: to
21: give
3: do,
21: her a character.
22: No.
21: So that, I just was sort of mildly disappointed, maybe. But like you say, to watch Meryl Streep embody his character again, even with her slight accusations of bullying, and you know, cause that, they do rest on that as well.
22: They do. And I, by the way, they really don't look any older.
21: No, it's remarkable.
22: It's remarkable. And I wondered if that was part of the joke, actually.
21: I like that. I hadn't thought of that.
22: Because, you know, the fashion industry is renowned for sort of...
3: This
22: know.
3: Is 20 years later, and Streep, in particular, just looks exactly the same. Yeah.
21: She has incredible bone structure, I think.
22: Well, and Emily Blunt as well.
21: Well, and I enjoyed actually coming back... I think Emily Blunt coming back to her character was really enjoyable as well, because this was Emily Blunt's big breakthrough, right? Anne Hathaway had done The Princess Diaries. She was pretty well known.
3: Correct.
21: But Emily Blunt, this was... She'd done that beautiful British film, but then she kind of... This was really a big pizzazz, and I think she had a lot of fun coming back to her character. But maybe it was a little bit like you wanted to... Yeah, you just wanted a little bit more of certain stories. And
3: perhaps
21: so maybe
3: they're having all the fun and...
21: Yeah, it's a bit like Ocean's 12. I felt like that way about Ocean's 12. I still really enjoy seeing these actors, but I get that they're having a wonderful time. Or maybe it's just like the Emily in Paris effect.
3: Pat, and I think this will be a big draw. I think people will go to see
21: my
3: this
21: screening
3: in droves. Yep, mine too. And for me, I took it for what it was. It was silly, but it was likable silly. Yeah. So a little bit of a mixed one there, but I think still think it's worth a trip. So that's The Devil Wears Prada 2, and it's showing pretty much at all cinemas. It's a certificate 12A.
21: Thank you, Yossi. Right, sticking in cinemas, let us take a listen to the trailer for The Sheep Detectives.
0: A person cannot be prosecuted twice for the same crime. I know when Rodney Hollingshead was murdered, and I know who the real killer was.
1: No more. Go on.
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23: 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Why would he stop there?
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23: Genius.
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23: George is dead?
21: Based on the cult novel by Leonie Swan, this oddball mystery follows a flock of unusually observant sheep who attempt to solve the murder of their beloved shepherd, this is no spoiler because that is in the trailer, played by Hugh Jackman, after finding his body in a field one morning. This sounds a little bit like you might have fallen into a fever dream, but maybe that's part of the charm. I don't know. I'm going to be talking to Stu about this one. Mixing other big names into the cast, Nicholas Braun, Nicholas Galatine, I can never pronounce his surname.
29: Galazine,
21: thank you, Matthew. Galazine. And even Emma Thompson, I think, along with Talking Sheep and a murder mystery that, for me, from the outside, feels sort of Thursday Night Murder Club, does it have the makings of an oddball hit? Stu. You are our sole voice on this because various things gone the way of other people. I do want to see this. Am I right to want to see it?
30: I think you are well within your rights to want to see this. I mean, when I saw the trailers for this land, wherever it was I first saw them, whether it was in cinemas or whether it was on the small screen at home, it just seemed just about zany enough and oddball to feel sort of fall right into my wheelhouse. This is exactly the sort of thing I want to see on the screens. A wacky comedy with talking sheep led by Hugh Jackman. It's like, tick all the boxes. This sounds suitably unhinged. I am here for it. And I was not disappointed. Hugh Jackman doesn't have a lot of screen time because as the trailer alludes to, he is the shepherd and murder victim and started the film. So you don't see a lot of him on screen. So fans of Hugh Jackman we'll see him in a limited capacity, but also alongside his sort of long-standing X-Men co-star Patrick Stewart. They don't have on-screen time together, but Patrick Stewart does lend his voice to one of the Sheep, and he does a fantastic performance. All in all, it's a fantastic voice cast. Patrick Stewart, what you said. Brett Goldstein, who you will know from Ted Lasso. Regina Hall, I'm not sure what I've seen her in previously, but she does...
2: Scary movie?
30: That's not my sort of thing, but sure, why not? Chris O'Dowd, obviously the IT crowd. Bella Ramsey, The Last of Us. And yeah, so it's a star-studded cast. Bryan Cranston, Rhys Darby. And it's not the first... film this week where we've got a mix of Australians and Kiwis in the cast together, which is something to look forward to. So there's a lot of
21: So it starts with a murder, and yes. I imagine these sheep are very upset to find their delightful shepherd. And it's written really. This is the thing that really interested me. It's written by Craig Mazin, who for me is probably best known for Chernobyl and The Last of Us. Mm. Neither of which are exactly what you would call zany comedies. In fact, you know, Chernobyl is one of the most incredible pieces of, you know, drama of the last 10 years. Is there a sense of, does this bring a weight? Does Mazin bring a weight to the screenplay, or is it just jokes? Or is there, you know, are these, so there how is, are the sheep?
30: There is heart and there is soul beneath the gags. Yeah, so it's not all sort of ridiculous sheep behaving stupidly, as is their wont. I think it's quite interesting bit of a little social commentary as well, because the underlying message of the film is, you know, don't be like us, e.g. the sheep, and don't follow the way the truth is laid out before you blindly. It really sort of challenges you to think twice about what you're looking at. So it's very much... it's almost like someone said, well, let's do Knives Out via Babe.
21: Well, and also the writer Leone, and she's German as well. So, like you say, this is an incredibly international feeling piece of work. I would say with Brits, with Kiwis, with Australians, with based on a German source novel, and also, you know, and yeah, like you say, and written by an American. So there's a lot of perhaps international eyes in this and minds in this, and you're saying it really did all come together.
30: Yeah, and the international look is definitely there on the screen as well. It's definitely supposed to be a sort of a quiet, presumably English country town, but it also has these sort of weird touches, like the sort of generic branding of the US Postal Service sort of weaved in there, perhaps for the international audiences, so things look a bit more familiar when required. But it's definitely got that sort of UK sleepy country town vibe.
21: And are all the sheep CGI, I presume?
30: Is it? All the sheep are CGI, yeah. So but it's very good CGI. It's not, it's it, they
21: it's sit, not creepy like the Lion King.
30: No. They're very much the same sort of level of sort of CGI is, say, Babe. And I don't know if Babe actually had a sort of a live-acting pig with a CGI mouth, but either way, it's not off-putting. It's
21: so
30: very
21: it's not
30: well
21: off-putting.
30: Done.
21: It looks good. You invest in them as characters as well as a human character.
30: Precisely, yeah.
21: And would you recommend going to see it at the cinema?
30: I would certainly recommend going to see it at the cinema. I mean, no, it would probably be just as easy to watch on the small screen. I don't say the big screen lends a huge deal to it, but again, at the same time, get in cinemas, enjoy the cinemas whilst we have them.
21: And is one last question, is the murder mystery believable and good as well? Is it a satisfying murder mystery? Because, you know, at the end of the day, murder mysteries have got to, you've got to feel convinced.
30: It has that whole sort of Knives Out vibe where it sort of all comes together at the end, and then you're sort of lead detective, as it turns out, who does sort of behave a bit like a bumbling idiot throughout. You're there for the journey with him, and then the finale, when he brings it all together, is very much reminiscent of the laying out the facts at the end of a Knives Out movie.
21: So very satisfying then. Well, that was The Sheep Detectives. It is a certificate 12A, and it is showing at the Everyman and the Light.
4: Wonderful. Right now, we are going to move onto the small screen and discuss Apex.
5: You going out alone? I wouldn't recommend it.
9: I'm trying to get to Grand Isle Narrows.
10: Do you want the easy way or the hard way?
9: The best way.
10: Think you can handle that?
9: Yeah, they think I can handle it.
10: You made it! It's me from the gas station.
9: Hey.
10: You having fun?
9: Something got into my gear last night and took everything.
10: I'm sorry. It's a drastic bummer.
4: Apex is directed by Baltasar Kormákur, the Icelandic filmmaker behind Everest, Beast and Adrift. So essentially the man that you call when you need to put some attractive people in precarious situations involving nature. Charlize Theron plays Sasha, a grieving rock climber who heads into the Australian wilderness to clear her head after losing her partner in a climbing accident. It doesn't go very well. A stranger called Ben, played by Taron Egerton, who's apparently having an absolutely fantastic time, turns out to be a cannibal who gives her a one-song head start before he begins hunting her. Nick, we'll start with you because I know Emma and I are quite aligned on our thoughts with this one. So, Apex, is there much here to sink your teeth into, or is it a bit, you know, does what it says on the tin?
22: So I'm going to let you girls have free rein on it and in a minute, but I'm going to try and give a little bit, well, from my perspective, and I know you're not going to agree with this, but it felt like a bit like a feminist deliverance.
4: Oh no.
22: Now, I want to be clear that this isn't a great movie. I'm not here to extol all its virtues, but I will say that I did have some fun watching this. I thought Edgerton plays psychotic nutcase very well. To be perfectly, now I'll let you go in a minute. I thought he did a good job of that, and I thought Charlize Theron, who my wife absolutely hates because she's the same age as she is, and she looks fantastic. Brissette is my wife, but she's absolutely kicks butt in this, and I thought was really, really great. The problem is that it doesn't have, unlike Deliverance, it doesn't really have the socio-political depth that film has. This is really all surface, again, style over substance, where Edgerton is this damaged character, but we offer no insight into why he's particularly damaged. I mean, he's had a troubled upbringing, troubled childhood, but there's no real exploration of social isolation as there is in Deliverance, how one society can be riven down and two societies existing side by side. There's no real exploration of any of that. So it just becomes a bit of a romp through the Australian outback. Beautiful Australian outback, I may point out. The landscapes look particularly Jurassic for my mind. So I thought it was set in a very interesting landscape. I thought Edgerton did a pretty good job of coming across as a nutcase. I thought Charlize Theron gave as good as she got. It was let down by a very silly ending. And I have to say, interestingly, some very shoddy editing. I wasn't particularly impressed with... They did shoehorn it into 90 minutes, which is unusual for a streamer, and that it did suffer some poor editing. But I didn't mind this film as nearly as much as what we're about to hear.
4: And that is absolutely fair, and your opinion is valid. Emma sat here holding her breath. Look, I'm not going to be the impartial host here. I did not take to this film at all, and I wonder, Emma, if you had one of the issues that I had, which, you know, this is not a film for me where women are triumphing over men. This is essentially a film that's done under the male gaze, yeah, and
21: absolutely.
4: We spend our time watching a woman being tortured, mm-hmm, and brutalised by this, yeah, idiot man, and I just could not.
21: And even if you, and even though you know in your heart of hearts this is, and at the end of the day, this is a Netflix star vehicle thriller, so you know it's not going to end gruesomely and depressingly. You know, mm-hmm, the, you know, well, at least you'd be very surprised if it did. But that does not excuse the many minutes we had to look at Charlize Theron, like you say, just sort of acting, looking terrified, being taught. It just, I found that really indefensible, and I found it really quite reprehensible. Crikey, these are really strong words.
4: Yes.
21: And I don't, but had it been in any way entertaining as well, then I wouldn't, but it just wasn't. Like, you've already alluded to this, Nick. He is a terrible psycho who somehow has managed to get away with all this killing, somehow. I mean, it doesn't make the Australian outback cops look very good. It doesn't even make Australia look very good, because there are also some random guys at the beginning who never sort of come back in, but they're also awful human beings.
22: Yeah, they are, to be fair. They're not necessarily.
21: So, you know, yeah, so it, but there's no, so you, when you end up in his lair, which is the most insane kind of Indiana Jones levels of sort of stuff he's got down there, you're like, how on earth is this 30-year-old guy who has money, how has he achieved all of this? It makes literally no sense. And all he says at one point in his awful Australian accent is his mother was called Jen, so he's just like, we were Gino and Bino. Bino and Gino. And that is meant to excuse the fact that he's filed his teeth down. And it just, it was awful. It was awful. It makes me cross just talking about it. And the thing about Deliverance is, Deliverance, you can't... This was all about urbanisation. Deliverance was about the urbanisation of the South and the moving and, you know, the idea of this in 1972, that this was the encroachment of industry into the old rural areas. This is literally... This doesn't say anything to anyone other than let's look at Charlize Theron looking slightly... It was just really uncomfortable. I found it really uncomfortable.
4: Yeah. Okay. Thank you very much. Wow, we are divided here. I wonder, Stuart, which side you sit on.
30: So I literally called this morning and haven't had nearly as much time to stew on this as Emma has, by the sounds of it. I wasn't that offended by it. I thought it was interesting. I thought it was. I haven't seen Deliverance, for example, so I couldn't comment on that. But I thought for a 90-minute streaming sort of action horror sort of romp through the Outback, I thought it was pretty sort of interesting viewing. It was pretty intense. It was pretty perilous. I was invested in what was happening, what was going on, and these people's and Charlie's character Sasha making it through to the end. I was really impressed with both actors' physicality throughout. Mm. You really got to see how fit both Taron and Charlie's are throughout the film. They really sort of came across, and I thought that possibly Taron's performance was reminiscent, or perhaps not as good as the James McAvoy's physical performance as the Beast in Split. So that's what I took away from it. But yeah, again, by the same token, I wasn't expecting a lot going in, but
4: that's absolutely fair.
30: Yeah.
2: But do you think, and I'm interested, because I didn't know Emma was going to say what she said about, you know, having to watch a female being, you know, put through what she did, and you felt the same.
4: It's
2: interesting because I took, as a man, I didn't actually pick up on that. I saw Charlize as sort of... a strong character that kind of fought back.
4: Mm. It's not that she's not a strong character for me. I think it's that the camera seems to look at her in a way that is very male gaze.
2: I see.
4: And lingering on her being brutalised across that I personally felt very uncomfortable with.
2: No, it's interesting because I didn't spot that.
21: I watched
2: it. I'm sensitive to that normally.
21: Yeah, this is very true. You are, Nick. I watched it with my husband and my son. Jago is a huge Taron Egerton fan, loves Rocket Man. He was just like, he just found it incredible. He was just unimpressed. He was like, I'm not sure why Taron has made this career move. I'm not terribly happy about it. James, I just think, was... James was probably less offended than I was. But also, I don't know. I mean, we've reviewed... Netflix brings these out. They are a hit. Like you said, the scenery looked incredible. Apparently, it's the Blue Mountains, and I refuse to believe it was the Blue Mountains. It looked prettier than I remember the Blue Mountains ever looking. And I lived in Sydney for a couple of years. So, yeah, the scenery's good. The first bit when she's with her, with Eric Banner going up the troll wall in Norway, that's impressively filmed. There is stuff, if you're a climber, maybe you'd really like it, but I'm with yours, and I think that is maybe a gender split.
4: It could be. And maybe we are being quite harsh on this. It is a straight to Netflix, but I did feel quite uncomfortable. And actually, beside all of what I've said, I just thought the film felt very familiar to me. I felt like I've seen this kind of thing many times before. In fact, there's an episode of Criminal Minds that has that exact same plot. So it just didn't feel like it brought anything new. Do we have a final word from anyone else?
2: Well, no, not really. I was going to say, well, we've got a split opinion, but it isn't a great movie. I'm not going to defend it in that way, and it has a deeply silly ending with some very shoddy editing. So on that note, and bearing in mind what you both said, I think we can say, give it a miss.
4: Maybe people will be intrigued.
21: We've got other streamers that we can maybe give more of a push to. But if you have time in your life for 90 minutes of Taron Egerton with the worst accent you'll ever hear, then
4: it's on Netflix. It's a certificate 15.
21: Okay, right. We're going to get back to cinemas and we're going to have a little bit of a palate cleanser, maybe. Well, I don't know, actually, because I haven't seen it. But hopefully a planet cleanser in Hokum.
6: First time in Ireland.
7: My folks
8: came here for their honeymoon. Always wanted to come back.
6: Why didn't they?
7: I don't know if you've noticed, but there are some oddballs walking around this place.
11: There are worse things than strangers out there, Yank.
12: One of the members of staff is missing.
8: What about the honeymoon suite?

0: I think is an interesting league because obviously Severance is sort of borderline horror in a way. Right,
1: and he was in the opening of The Monkey as well.
0: Yes, and also Krampus. I mean, which isn't sort of full on horror, but it's one of my favourite unpleasant Christmas watches. So does he carry the lead in this folk horror well?
1: Yeah, he's a fantastic choice for the central character. So he's a sort of tortured writer. He's struggling to finish the final volume of his Conquistador trilogy, in which a conquistador and a young boy are exploring the desert. And the sort of issues he's having in his life are mirrored in his inability to finish the story in a satisfying way, because essentially the tension in the story is a glass bottle that needs to be shattered, but the only hard enough object in the nearby vicinity is the young boy's skull, which obviously he's using to continue living. So the conquistador's struggles as to whether to use the glass bottle on the boy's skull is kind of mirrored by Ohm Bauman's kind of feelings about his own guilt and how he's lived his life and something that happened to him as a child. So it's definitely a horror that's about something. It's about the trauma of this terrible thing that happened to Ohm as a child that he feels very guilty for, although it would be very hard to blame him from an outsider's perspective. And so he goes to this hotel, and it's a fantastic setting for a horror movie. So I've had the privilege of seeing Damien McCarthy's previous two movies, Caveat and Oddity, which I'd fully recommend checking out on Shudder on Amazon Prime if you can. And what Damien McCarthy does really well is set up a creepy, creepy location that you really get a sense of the physicality in the space and the idea that there's something unworldly in there with you or with the character. And you're just going to catch glimpses of it, and it's going to appear at the edge of the frame or when you're not expecting it. And it's not jump scares in the sense of there's a loud noise and a scream, but you suddenly see something and say, oh, what was that? And then it's gone before you can really register it. So fantastic atmosphere. Like, there's some set pieces in this which are just absolute masterpieces in suspense. I would say it's slightly less impressive to me than Oddity, but as a sort of transition to a big, significantly bigger budget cinema release, he's done a really fantastic job, and I would urge as many people as possible to check this out in the cinema, a packed screening where you'll really get the there's one showing at the Light yesterday, absolutely packed, and
0: which is always a good, and that's always the best way to watch a horror film,
1: it gave me
0: right?
1: the shivers
0: to get that kind of shared
1: all the way through,
0: the shared gasp together. You mentioned the design. I think it's Till Frulich, I understand, art director from the recent How to Train Your Dragon, also very well established in movies, and he apparently designed this hotel. And I did read one review that said it is really the set itself is like a major part of the film. Would you agree, Nick?
2: It is. I mean, it's got some, in that respect, it's got some shining sort of tone to it, and a bit of Wicker Man tonality as well.
1: Oh, absolutely. I mean, a tortured author possibly going insane.
2: Yeah, exactly.
1: Pretty clear shining vibes.
0: Oh, yeah.
2: Exactly. And I think I completely agree with Matt. Damien McCarthy is emerging as a bit of a very good folk horror director. Agree totally about Caveat and Oddity. This coming off the back of that with a bigger budget, he's done a fantastic job. It's got a tight script. It's got a brilliant sound design as well. So
1: Remember that moaning sound that we hear recurringly?
2: Yeah.
1: And finally learning what the moaning is was just a terrifying moment.
2: Yeah, exactly. So it's one of these films that not a lot happens, but it's all happening around the periphery.
0: Is it as scary as the Blair Witch Project?
1: And possibly.
2: Yes, I would say so.
0: Because I'm feeling those vibes from this. Sorry, go on.
3: This is quite a different role for someone like Adam Scott, actually, to be in a
1: film. Absolutely, but he has got a little bit of horror pedigree.
2: He's very well cast in it. Because he's got a slightly... I mean, this is an off-kilter film. Best viewed through a glass of lysergic milk, I think. But anyway,
1: I'd love some of that milk.
2: Joke within the film. But Adam Scott's got this kind of off-kilter thing about him.
0: Yeah, physicality and face. I think it works really well in Severance as well, to be honest.
3: Yes, there is Severance.
0: Yeah. Although I think he's...
2: Sort of a film, because it's a strange movie. There's some, I won't say what happens, but there are some strange turns in it in the first act. You think, what's going on here? But Adam Scott's perfect for that.
0: So it's not...
2: He's not very likable.
0: So it's not a classic gore horror.
1: Oh, no, absolutely no gore.
0: But it is quite chilling.
1: Oh, entirely chilling. And it's all about creepy objects. There's a sort of a central object is this clock that he discovers in the honeymoon suite, of which has a young boy on top with a hammer that swings to hit the bell. And that, you just hear that chime so many times when he's finally made it into the honeymoon suite. And it's

0: completely chilling every time, and suddenly you get close-ups of the little boy's face, and you think, oh, was he always that creepy?
1: I'm not sure I need to watch this one by myself, but it does sound excellent. I certainly don't need to go to this hotel. I think, like you say, that sounds really a new voice in folk horror. Folk horror is having a bit of a renaissance anyway. Yep. And if Damien McCarthy has moved from Caviar and Oddity to this, then good on him. It's a tight cast. I think it's pretty tight running time.
0: And it's just really impressive that he's gone from Caviar, which was really a zero-budget horror film, up to Oddity, which is a low budget, up to this, which is mid budget, and has kept the quality and what works all the way through.
2: And we should stress, writer-director.
1: And not based on any source material, absolutely original writer-director. No. Great.
0: Small issue I had was there's a little bit of a time jump in the kind of early third, and you sort of think it doesn't quite add up as to how much time has actually passed in this time
1: But that feels like a very small nitpick. In general, I think you guys are giving
2: big
1: me some resounding thumbs up.
0: Yeah, big thumbs up.
1: That is Hokum. It is a certificate 15, and it is showing at The Light and The Everyman.
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10: You are listening to Cambridge Radio, and this is the Cambridge Film Show. Right, we have got to press on because we have lots and lots to talk about. I'm here with Emma and the gang, and our next film is Mortal Kombat 2.
11: You want to know what makes a hero? It's not destiny. It's not something you're born with. It's searching for greatness.
12: Johnny Cage, you have been chosen for Mortal Kombat.
11: Then realizing you've had it in you this entire time.
10: Mortal Kombat 2 is based on the video game series created by Ed Boon and John Tobias, and it's a sequel to the 2021 reboot, and I think the fourth film in the franchise overall. Yep. So, big new addition here. We've got Carl Urban as Johnny Cage, who's a washed-up sort of Hollywood star, who gets recruited into this interdimensional fighting tournament to save Earthrealm from the terrifying Emperor Shao Kahn. And also joining the roster, we've got people like Adelon Rudolph as Katana, a warrior princess raised by the villain who murdered her father. Now, Matt, I'm going to come to you because I'm absolutely clueless on this. I don't know the game. I don't know the lore. So please tell us a little bit more about it and your general take on the film.
0: So essentially the lore is that every 20 years there's a tournament between the realms, and if one realm can win the tournament 10 times in a row, they get to consume the other. So it makes absolutely no sense, but that's hardly the point. It's really just a setting for some cool martial arts based fight scenes. So I'm coming at this from a child of the 90s. Mortal Kombat, the original, came out in 95. Had the pleasure of watching it at a friend's house, rented on VHS by some parents who were perhaps a little bit unaware of how violent it was going to be. Absolutely loved it. It's not a great film, but it's incredibly fun to watch. Then the sequel comes out in 97, widely regarded as one of the worst video game movies of all times, and they kill off Johnny Cage in the first 2 minutes. So what this is showing me is that you can't make a Mortal Kombat movie without Johnny Cage, because fast forward 20 years to the reboot, and the first Mortal Kombat movie in 2021, there's no Johnny Cage, and for me, not much interest. So now They brought Johnny in, played by Carl Urban, slightly ridiculous casting, but just like in The Boys, where he plays Billy Butcher with a ridiculous
10: accent. I was going to say, is this copy-paste Billy Butcher?
0: He's doing an American accent, but he's not necessarily doing a convincing American accent. But somehow Carl Urban is able to sound simultaneously terrible and perfect at the same time, which is a rare gift. So essentially, what they've done, which I think elevates this from the 2021 version, is they've jettisoned a lot of the deadwood that just wasn't working. Because I think in a lore-heavy franchise like this, you need the audience insert character. So in 2021, that was Lewis Tan as Cole. And I think pretty much everyone responded negatively to him and said, why have you got this boring guy and we've got all these cool characters? So he's, without giving too much away, he's taking a much more of a backseat in this movie. And instead, the audience insert who doesn't know what's going on is Johnny Cage, who gets to react to things and make the witty wisecracks. They've also brought back Josh Lawson as Kano, who was single-handedly carrying the first movie on his back. He's back, brought back from the dead by dark magic, and when him and Carl Urban get to be a couple of Aussie funny men on screen together, that's when the movie absolutely peaks for me, and I thought those scenes were hilarious. The issues are, it looks very CGI heavy. It doesn't look much different to actually playing the recent video games, where video game graphics have become so good that they can pass for movies. And there's also kind of two stories. I mean, there's Johnny Cage's story with Carl Urban wisecracking and not taking anything particularly seriously. But then Adeline Rudolph is playing Princess Katana and the parallel story, and she's playing it pretty straight. And I think she does a good job, but these two movies are in contrast with each other in a way that doesn't really work. And unfortunately, when she's having to compete with the two wisecracking Aussies, she's never going to win that figurative battle. But overall, it's a huge, huge improvement on the 2021 version, and I solidly enjoyed it, even though there's a bit too much going on, really.
10: Thank you. I mean, Stuart, I don't know if you've seen the first one, but a lot of the reviews that I'm seeing for this are kind of giving it credit for being a lot better than the first one. However, it sounds like that's quite a low bar. Mm-hmm. So is that good enough as a recommendation, better than the first one?
13: So yeah, I've seen the first one. I watched that as homework before going in and seeing this one, because I didn't catch it the first time round because it just didn't appeal to me.
0: You don't need to have seen it, though, because Johnny Cage is getting you up to speed, because he doesn't know what's going
13: exactly,
0: on.
13: Exactly, yeah. But by the same token, Matt's right. It's like it's two different films. Katana's storyline is very much reminiscent of the very sort of serious and stern tone that they tried to attempt with the first film, which didn't really succeed, and where casting someone like Carl Urban as Johnny Cage really sort of breathes some fresh life into it. And again, it does sort of turn into a buddy movie with Josh Lawson's Kano, which, you know, it's funny and everything is great, but it's confusing at times. What I would say, though, is that Carl Urban is certainly the actor you want to get in to breathe some life into a franchise, whether that's not The Boys, because that was the original take, but for example, Judge Dredd, for example, he smashed that, and fans are still hungry for a sequel to that. And people are still very, very fond of Carl Urban ever since he first appeared in the Lord of the Rings movies. So more Carl Urban on our screens, please, please, please.
1: I think Emma was going to say something of New York.
14: No, I'm a massive Carl Urban. Massive. Look at that dreamy face all day.
10: I mean, looking at this, it's interesting you mentioned things like the CGI being not great and stuff. In my head, I see this film as quite a frenetic, lots of energy, lots of violence, I'm assuming. Does that add to kind of the fun of the film?
0: Oh, yeah, absolutely. I mean, Mortal Kombat as a pop culture IP came out in the early 90s as a game about violence. So it was all about these fatalities, which are the special moves you can do when the fight's over to just gratuitously murder someone. And this does a really good job of actually recreating a fair number of fatalities. A big problem with the 2021 version was no one actually died. There's a lot of character death in this. Anyone can die pretty much at any time. It genuinely is Mortal Kombat, as Sonya Blade remarked at one point. So yeah, it's a lot better than the first one, but I still not really say it's a good movie.
13: And then just very, very briefly as well, I'd say, you know, you can't overlook some of the choreography. It's not the best in the world ever, but it's always very impressive to see how they sort of stitch these fights together with all of the martial arts and everything.
10: Fantastic. Right, we've got to move on because we're
1: going to whip through three streamers before the end of the show, but we don't have a trailer for this one, so that's going to help. It is the new Netflix animation Swapped, which is a family fantasy adventure. It's landed on Netflix, although it was originally apparently intended for Apple, and Swapped is the third feature from Skydance Studios, which from what I can understand is a sort of cut price Pixar studio. It's now headed up by the disgraced ex-Pixar boss John Lasseter. This film follows Ollie, an insanely cute woodland creature voiced by Michael B. Jordan, and Juno Temple's Ivy, who is a sort of parrot type bird. They both inhabit this fantasy land, which is under threat from evil fire foxes. Shenanigans lead them to magically switch bodies, and then they have to work together to get back to their own homes, and they are presumably learning a few life lessons along the way. Yossi, I'll come to you first. This was directed by Nathan Greenough, who is one of the guys behind Tangled, and it did look glorious. I thought it looked glorious anyway. The colours, the water, the hair, the fur, the fins, everything. This incredible fantasy land that is realised on there. But does it offer much more behind, you know, other than just some really pretty animation?
10: I mean, I'll give it a couple of things. So yes, the animation is lovely. It's a very cute looking film, but the scenery and the backdrops are also gloriously designed. So I really appreciated that. I did quite enjoy the voice cast. You've got Michael B. Jordan. I really like Juno Temple as Ivy. And the cast in general is pretty stacked. So
1: Tracy Morgan,
10: which is just hilarious. As soon as he started talking, I went, I didn't even look it up, and I went, oh, Tracy's here. We got Tracy. But I very much enjoyed that. So the film for me is a nice watch. What I will say is it's probably, again, I've said this about another film, but it felt a bit familiar. There's not really much new that it's offering in terms of substance, in terms of the narrative, but I didn't mind that so much. And I think, I mean, young kids, I think this is something for them to enjoy.
1: Well, that's why we've sort of put this in here, to be honest. We swapped for another streamer late on, and this was partly because Matt had actually pointed out, you watched it with Poppy, who is
0: six.
1: I was going to say five. It's six. Yes, good. And she
0: just turned six.
1: So did you, as it was it like, I mean, I always talk about the glory days of Pixar when I used to take my kids, who were then six, obviously they are no longer, and you would have these incredible movies which were on double levels, things like Inside Out or Up, or I'm not suggesting it's quite at this level, but did you find enough for adults and for kids?
0: Yeah, I think it was a cute and charming movie. I'd probably give it three stars. It was enjoyable enough. The probably the most interesting question is, why has Michael B. Jordan gone from an Oscar-winning turn in Sinners to voicing a CGI Pooku? And the answer is that this has been in production hell for 3 years. So he actually did it a long time ago.
1: I did think that. I mean, I didn't.
0: Lucky for them that he's such a mega star now. But yeah, kind of surreal that he's so big and doing something so slight. But yeah, I mean, I think the issue I had was that it's so abstract. Like, you're introduced to so much lore about this valley. Like, there's Pukus and Javans and the Dzo and the Firewolf and Magic Berries. And you just think there's a lot of info to take in. And I think what they're trying to do is make the story so abstract as to not really have any real world parallels. Like, the messaging is just, you know, get along with people who look
1: understand
0: a bit
1: different. Other people.
0: Yeah, but it's told in such an abstract way that you can't put it on any real world issues, which I think is the point, because they are being so safe with it. But it's a charming voice cast. It looks beautiful. And, you know, ultimately, it does have a message, unlike something like Super Mario Galaxy, which was just about IP being regurgitated onto the screen. So, and Poppy loved it, so for me it's a recommend.
1: Exactly, there's a lot worse we could do. I watched it, and I like I say, it looked just gorgeous. It was a bit like just watching a beautiful screensaver for me for an hour and a half.
0: Charming enough, and you know, exactly. Pretty shocking twist towards the end, dare
1: shocking.
0: I say.
1: Shocking, on that bombshell. Swapped is a certificate PG, and it is streaming on Netflix. Back to Yossi.
10: We got another streamer now. It's Mike and Nick, and Nick and Alice.
15: Open the glove compartment.
16: Who's this?
15: It's chloroform.
16: What?
15: You don't know what chloroform is?
16: Should I know what chloroform is?
15: Have you ever seen a movie?
16: Yeah, I've seen many movies.
15: And have you ever seen a movie with chloroform in it?
16: I don't know.
15: Okay, just listen to me. You're gonna ring the door.
10: My Mike and Nick and Nick and Alice, a little bit of a mouthful there, is written and directed by Ben David Grabinski and stars Vince Vaughn as Nick, a loan shark in a loveless marriage whose wife Alice is having an affair with his best friend Mike, played by James Marsden. One night, a future version of Nick travels back in time to stop his present self from having Mike killed, because it turns out when the moment arrives, even a man who has been betrayed doesn't actually want his friend to die. I found with this, Em, it's just me and you on this one, that it's quite the kind of cocktail in terms of genre. You've got a bit of a gangster comedy, you've got a bit of an action, you've got a bit of a love story, and you've got this time travel element. Did it feel seamless in that, or did it feel like lots of different parts sort of stitched together?
14: Maybe more of the second than the first. It reminded me a little bit of Palm Springs that came out a while ago, which is another sort of oddball time travel comedy with Andy Samberg in. I'm a big Vince Vaughn fan.
10: Yeah.
14: Have been, you know, probably, yes, since Swingers, to be honest, and I always enjoy. So in this case, you get double Vince Vaughn.
10: Two Vince.
14: But perhaps it didn't focus, it didn't sort of go all in to one genre or another. It didn't need to. Maybe it wasn't quite as funny as I was hoping, and maybe Vince Vaughn, and I thought, again, I've said this earlier on today, I think I really like James Marsden as well. James Marsden, since Jury Duty as well, I think, brought him a whole new level of love for many people. But I thought that his character's quick draw Mike, is looking to get out of the business, was a little bit underwritten, and you didn't really get the kind of chemistry that he and Eliza Gonzalez, just a beautiful wife of Nick, and they are, you know, they're having this sort of, you know, incredibly tempestuous, forbidden love affair underneath everybody's eyes. I didn't quite buy into that, which was maybe the problem with it. Having said that, I think that the time travel lore was good. I mean, because I think that people do, you know, I think they wrote their time travel theories very well, and they thought about that, and it didn't get, you know, there wasn't like, well, that's ridiculous, that's a massive hole. And it was slick and it was sharp, and, you know, you have also people like Stephen Root pop up, Ben Schwartz pop up, Dolph Lundgren popped up at one bit. There really are some fantastic cameos and some fantastic pop-ups. I just thought that maybe Vince Vaughn needed someone, a bigger written character to go up against rather than just himself. I mean, I guess it is Vince Vaughn up against Vince Vaughn. I also thought that some of the fight scenes were great, though.
10: I actually went along with this. I quite enjoyed it more than I thought I was going to, because this is just a random streamer that dropped on Disney Plus. I hadn't heard much about it.
14: Yeah, it's been quite hidden.
10: It's been quite hidden, but I mean, it's got James Marsden, who I absolutely adore in it. Like, he is very popular at the moment. And I actually quite liked Vince Vaughn, the double Vince Vaughn, in the fact that you've got this one version of him. So you've got future Nick, who is quite remorseful, understanding, and then you've got present Nick, who's very bitter about the whole thing, and they kind of play off each other. And I actually think he did that quite well.
14: Oh, no, I 100% agree. I really do. And it has a surprisingly touching and emotive ending as well. Yeah. And it's set into these chapters, which is like the party, because it's all to celebrate the main gangster, played by Keith David. His son has come out of jail, played by Jimmy Tatra, who I also really, really like.
10: Very good.
14: I could have done with more of them, maybe. So it's things like the party, the after party, the after after party, and the after after after party. And those scenes, the sort of placeholders there, which don't last very long, I could have done with a little bit more of those guys in it as well. Because every time Jimmy Tatro and Keith David came on as Sosa and Jimmy Boy, I was like, this is super fun too. So I could have done a little bit more of that.
10: But yeah.
14: I think it's ambitious, maybe a little bit overly ambitious for its running time, but I do think it managed to do some interesting stuff.
10: I think so too. I think it's a good fun choice. So maybe one to consider. If you do want to see Mike and Nick and Nick and Alice, it is a certificate 15 on Disney Plus.
14: Okay, so we're going to wrap up the show with some remarkably bright creatures.
17: Humans, for the most part, are inept creatures.
18: Talbot, I'm not touching some random kid's gum.
19: I'm not asking you to chew it. Just get it off the floor.
17: From this side of the tank, I've seen it all.
19: I suppose you're the person they hired to take over for me?
18: I really need this job.
19: Circular motions, not up and down.
17: Of all the humans, I suppose I mind the cleaning lady the least.
19: There is a right way and a wrong way to do things.
18: She's insane. It's all she has.
20: Hello, my lovelies. Breathing in.
18: She's been through a lot. The way she lost her son. How you been?
21: Tell her I had a son. It's not my story to tell. Feeling right.
14: Straight to Netflix comes this, in fact, landed last night, comes this adaptation of Shelby Van Pelt's best-selling novels. And I think I can say it's one of the year's gentlest films so far, particularly one of the gentle ones of this show. Directed by Olivia Newman, who is no stranger to an adaptation of a massive-selling Richard and Judy-style book, having helmed 2022's Where the Crawdads Sing, Remarkably Bright Creatures is set in a sleepy coastal town. It stars Sally Field as Tove, Lewis Pullman as Cameron, and in a piece of delightful casting, Alfred the
1: Salinas, Doc Ock himself, as a voice of Marcellus, the remarkably bright creature of the title who brings these grieving people together. Stuart, if you remember, we had My Octopus Teacher, didn't we, on Netflix some time ago, that documentary about the South African guy who sort of worked with a, was scuba-dived with this octopus, and it sort of brought this attitude, you know, octopuses are beyond our own comprehension as to how bright they are. Did you feel that this was sort of, that this gave you that? Did you also look at octopuses in an incredibly revered way watching this film?
13: I don't think so. I mean, the sort of, the take on the octopus in this film is very sort of, it's very comical. It's very much like, it's very much playing up to the ideal that octopuses are super intelligent beings, and you've got this one entrapped in an aquarium looking down its nose at everyone. And it is quite an interesting comedic play in that regard. I was chuckling along to Alfred Molina sort of very, very critiquing these silly humans and their lives and the problems they have. But also he does sort of warm to them and their problems, because they're the only people he has to talk to, all the only other creatures he has to talk to beyond the confines of his tank. So he does form this bond with the relationship and becomes emotionally involved in the story they go through throughout the film. And it is an interesting, amusing, quirky take in addition to what is an otherwise quite a standard drama.
1: Yossi, standard drama. Yeah, I will share with our listeners what you said about this. I think you called it remarkably dull creature, so I think I know where you're coming from. I felt that this was an old-fashioned film, definitely, but for me, it was elevated by two really lovely lead performances by Sally Field and Lewis Pullman. I haven't seen Sally Field in ages, and I miss her. I really like Sally Field. Maybe I'm getting older, and maybe I like to watch films that now, you know, talk about old people problems as well, perhaps. Because, you know, she is playing a grieving widow. She's lost her son many years ago. You don't exactly know why. She's having to move out of her gorgeous log cabin into, you know, perhaps some sheltered accommodation. Is she quite ready to do that? No, she's not. And then into this town comes Lewis Pullman, just in a sort of knackered old truck, and who knows what he's doing there too. But I thought the two of them had a really nice chemistry. You're not even going to agree with me with that, are you?
2: No, they did have they had a fine chemistry, and Sally Field was very good, as she always is, and it was very nice to see her in this kind of role. My issue with the film was that I just found it sluggish. I found it just, it was bland, and, you know, I could see the big reveal coming, you know, in terms of their relationship. I knew what was going to happen, and I just, there wasn't anything in there for me that was, and I mean, I kept looking at my watch when I was, I don't know what else to say. I just found it so dull and quite hokey, actually. There were parts of it that to me seemed quite cringe and cheesy, but maybe I was just in a bad mood that day.
1: Well, I think, I mean, there are, you know, you have Kathy Bakers in there. There's some back cast. Well, you've got Cole Meany playing again with, it is the week of weird accents, with the oddest sort of Irish-American accent, playing a sort of love interest for Sally Field, but he's just sort of wears a Grateful Dead t-shirt. That's his only characterisation. I guess that comes from the novel itself. But Stuart, you're a huge Marvel fan, obviously, and that's Lewis Pullman's latest big hit. Has obviously been Sentry in the
13: Thunderbolts.
1: There we go, in the Thunderbolts, soon to be seen in Avengers Doomsday again. Did you enjoy seeing him in this sort of softer, gentler, or is he a terrible Nepo baby? I mean, he is Bill Pullman's son, after all. Are we big fans? I'm really tied a lot into
13: it. I really thought it was a good performance. I thought it was, you know, considering the only other thing I've seen him in is as the Sentry in the aforementioned film. It was a refreshing take on, and it's always nice to see these sort of big MCU characters and MCU actors out in doing sort of fairly standard films, even if they're not like big A-list movies. It's always nice to see them sort of getting to stretch their acting legs and do something a bit different. But of course, for me personally, Cole Meany on the screen was very exciting, because he is Star Trek royalty.
1: Of course, I do forget that.
2: I will say, I expect maybe the issue that I had with it was I was expecting this film to be something else. I've not read the book, so I didn't know what to. But when it was called Remarkably Bright Creatures and it's kind of situated around this octopus, I don't know what I was thinking. I was thinking maybe we were going to get something a little bit more aquarium focused.
1: My Octopus Teacher.
2: Yeah, maybe. And the octopus didn't really add much for me. So it was just this kind of boring story about these people. So my expectations might have affected my enjoyment there.
1: Okay, well, I'm going to disagree. I think this came to Netflix with not that much fanfare, but I do think, like I say, it was an old-fashioned film. I don't think there's anything wrong with that, elevated by good performances, and it looked handsome. But this isn't likely to kind of win new streaming customers. But should we maybe think that Netflix should do more like this and less like Apex?
2: Well, yeah, I'm definitely going to say yes to that.
13: For me, this sort of had very similar sort of stylistic and sort of storytelling vibes as Margaret Qualley's The Maid, okay. Also on Netflix. And it, again, very similar setting, very similar sort of tone of storytelling. And that worked for me as well.
1: Okay, thank you. Well, it's just landed yesterday on Netflix. It's a certificate 12A. That's Remarkably Bright Creatures, and it's streaming on Netflix. That is it for this week's show. Tune in again in a fortnight, where our initiation team will be looking at the overall cuteness of the Mandalorian and Grogu. Who is cuter, Pedro or Grogu? Goodbye.

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9: From the Sky News Centre at 7, Andy Burnham has confirmed he'll be requesting permission from Labour's governing body to stand in a by-election in the northwest of England. It's after the MP for Makerfield, Josh Simons, stepped down to give the Mayor of Greater Manchester a path to return to Westminster. If Mr Burnham were to win the seat, it would allow him to challenge to become Prime Minister. Independent MP Carl Turner lost the Labour whip and has a warning for anyone who tries to block Mr Burnham's return.
10: There will be a rebellion in the Labour Party backbenches that is so almighty, the Labour Party will definitely be into extinction territory because we'll never govern again because the civil war would be so bloody that we just cannot continue.
9: Reform UK say they would throw everything at the contest. Earlier, Wes Streeting resigned as Health Secretary on the day NHS waiting lists fell to their lowest levels in 4 years. He said he had lost faith in the PM's leadership, but other members of the top team have rallied around Sir Keir. Education Secretary Bridget Phillipson says he has her full support.
11: I'm really sorry to see Wes go. He has been a brilliant Health Secretary, but I fundamentally disagree with the position he's taken. I'm sad that he's gone, but I think this is now a chance for us to pause, take a breath as a party and try and draw a line under all of this.
9: Elsewhere, the King has been warmly welcomed by members of the Jewish community in North London. Charles visited two men who were stabbed last month in an anti-Semitic hate crime. 100 jobs are being lost at Spaghetti House. It's shutting all of its restaurants, blaming Brexit, the pandemic and government budgets. And the Princess of Wales has visited a preschool in Italy on her first overseas trip since her cancer treatment. Kate talked about reusing and recycling with the children, saying she likes to take inspiration from Bob the Builder by not letting anything go to waste. That's the latest. I'm Ruth McKee.
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Always good to get some bluegrass on to O'Reilly Country here at Cambridge Radio. Early Doors, Leicester Flats, Earl Scruggs, Roll In My Sweet Baby's Arms. 2 hours of the finest country music each and every Thursday night. 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Birthdays, number ones. We'll go across my collection to see what tickles my fancy. That's how we build the playlist.

Beautiful song, that, isn't it? Steve Warner, Holes in the Floor of Heaven. He was inducted into the Grand Old Opry this very week, back in 1996. And from 1996, we jump all the way forward to 2026. New album from Braxton Keefe. I say a new album, come out at the tail end of March. Real Damn Deal is the title of that album. From it, we'll take this one on our new pile this week. Braxton Keefe on O'Reilly Country. Don't Know Anymore.

one of those brand new artists, bringing back the traditional sound of country music out of Texas. That is the wonderful Braxton Keith, and that will be on the old list, the old playlist for a little while, that is for sure. He's amassed 2.2 million monthly Spotify listens. There we go. That's how many people listen to his brand new album. You just know things are going to go on the up and up for that fella.

First birthday out of our box this week on O'Reilly Country, out of Missouri. Billy Swan, singer-songwriter, best known for his 1974 number one crossover hit, I Can Help. Swan also wrote songs for numerous artists, including Conway Twitty, Waylon Jennings, and Mel Tillis. That is Birthday Boy this week, 83 years old. Billy Swan, I'm Her Fool. There.

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Deep doesn't come close, does it? Trace Atkins, Rest of Mine. That song he actually performed at his wedding back in 1977. That would have saved him a few quid on the wedding singer, that was for sure.

from the album Here for the Party. On O'Reilly Country, that is Gretchen Wilson. That album, Here for the Party, was released back in 2004, this very week. Doesn't seem possible, does it? That is 22 years old.

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She's got a way with words. Well, he had a way with words this week back in 2010 when he asked Miranda Lambert to marry him. Well, we all know how that ended up, don't we?

out of South Carolina. Now, that is the Marshall Tucker Band. You know when I say I go across my collection to see what tickles my fancy? That's one of those songs that stuck out for it. Well, I've not played that for a mighty long time. Some southern rock on a Riley Country. Heard it in a love song. We're back into our birthdays this week.

don't often take the lead when the boys are together. Brooks and Dan, he's usually on backing vocals. He does take the lead on a few songs. He takes the lead a lot these days when they do the live shows. I know they share the vocals, but I think Ronnie Dunn is just slowing down a tad, and Kix Brooks is taking the lead. And why not with a voice like that? He celebrates his birthday this week. That is Kix Brooks. She knew I was a cowboy. And you can't play Kix Brooks without some Ronnie Dunn, can you? Let's address that now on O'Reilly Country. This is Damn Drunk.

The excellent Ronnie Dunn on his own with that when the boys went their separate ways for a little bit. But it didn't take them long to think, hang on, we'll get back together here. We make some great music together. Let's keep doing it. But that was from his solo project, the album Damn Drunk, title song from it on O'Reilly Country. Right, we're on to our new stuff this week. Got some Emily Ann Roberts. She's heading to a CMA Fest in Nashville in a couple of months, June, I believe that goes on. Absolutely jams the Lower Broadway in Nashville. And if you don't like crowds, that definitely isn't the place for you. She rose to fame as runner-up on season 9 of The Voice. She was with Team Blake. Here's Emily Ann Roberts, brand new from her. It's called My Future.

Emily Ann Roberts, that is brand new from her. On to the O'Reilly Country playlist, she goes with that track, My Future. This fella's got a brand new album out. I say brand new, it's been out probably about 4 weeks now. Magnolia Sage. Hey Mississippi is from that album, but we're going to dig a little bit deeper. Let's take this. Tennessee Moon from Jackson.

Jackson Dean. That is Tennessee Moon on O'Reilly Country. We're back into our birthdays this week. Certainly one of my favourite artists around started his music career with Hootie and the Blowfish. He keeps dipping back to his band. But from South Carolina, Darius Rucker celebrates his birthday this week. And you know what a huge fan of this man I am. A comeback song on O'Reilly Country. We ain't going anywhere just yet.

Been my ringtone for many a years. Yes, when you hear that rattling along, someone is calling you and probably trying to ask if you've been missold some finance or something. But before it was all attached to people's phones and using them as ringtones, it was a massive hit for Darius Rucker, birthday boy this week. Comeback song, and would you believe it, that is the first hour in the books here at Cambridge Radio. O'Reilly Country gets 2 hours each and every Thursday night. Rounded up hour number one, here's a brand new song from Kip Moore, Faith in the Wind.

Kip Moore, Faith in the Wind. A few birthdays around this week. I have to keep this man away from any rooftop bars. After he's had a couple, he decides to chuck chairs over the edge and get into some sort of trouble. I think he's sorted himself out these days. He just likes to have a little bit of fun. Morgan Wallen, singer-songwriter, celebrates his birthday this week.

Morgan Wallen on a Riley Country Thought You Should Know. Right, so we turn that country radio spotlight back to 1982 right now. Willie Nelson was at number one with this track. The song originally recorded by Brenda Lee back in 1972. Over 300 artists have recorded this track, included Elvis Presley, who scored a hit with his version back in 1972. Nelson won a Grammy Award for his version of the song. And it is, of course, Always On My Mind on a Riley Country. Maybe.

Cracking version of a wonderful song, Willie Nelson's Always On My Mind, number one this very week, back in 1982. From a number one back in 82, we'll jump forward to a brand new song from 2026 on O'Reilly Country.

0: Mo Pitney, wake up and smell the roses. That is brand new onto the playlist. Right, he celebrates his birthday this week. Singer-songwriter scored a number two song back in 2012. In 2018, he was asked to join the Grand Old Opry. The invitation was made by Opry member Trace Atkins, who was celebrating his 15th anniversary at the time. Lynch expressed his joy and surprise upon receiving the invitation, marking a significant milestone in his career. And I was lucky enough to be there to see that. And he sang this song. He dedicated it to his gran and granddad.
1: There's a want and there's a need. There's a history between.

Cambridge Radio, O'Reilly Country, with the excellent Dustin Lynch, grand old Opry member Dustin Lynch. That is Cowboys and Angels.

number one song this very week back in 1966. Distant Drums from Jim Reeves. The track provided the singer with his only UK number one hit, albeit posthumously, in 1966, some 2 years after his death in a plane crash on the 31st of July 1964. The song remained in the UK charts for 45 weeks.

0: Number one song from 1999, co-written by Rodney Crowell and Will Jennings, recorded originally by Rodney Crowell back in 1995. Jewel in the South, you'll find his version of that track on it. Tim McGraw was at number one this very week back in 1999 with his take on Please Remember Me. Well, talking of remembering things, came out the tail end of last year, October, November time. And, you know, as I flick across my collection to see what tickles my fancy, I thought, well, this hasn't seen a play for a little while. The excellent Noah Cyrus and Stephen Wilson Jr.
1: If

If you're not familiar with that man's work, Stephen Wilson Jr., do yourself a favour. Waste some time at work and, you know, Google search him and have a listen to what some mighty fine songs. He had the big old hit, Gary, a little...

on our new pile this week and sounding mighty fine, as you'd expect, from the excellent Vincent Mason. Don't ask me. Now, if you missed any O'Reilly country, or you just want to hear it again, you can do that here at Cambridge Radio. Get across to the website, look for the on-demand section. There you'll see O'Reilly country ready to roll again, or any of the other shows that tickle your fancy.

birthday boy this week, Ricardo Trevino Jr. We know him best as Rick Trevino. There he is with Doctor Time.

If there's a new song that captures the sounds of the honky-tonk of Broadway in Nashville, that one definitely does. Walker Montgomery, that is called Saving the Honky-Tonks.

Turning that country radio spotlight back to 1975. BJ Thomas was at number one with that track, Hey, Won't You Play? Another Somebody Done Somebody Wrong song. The song became Thomas's second number one track. It also the longest title number one song. Not included Stars on 45 medley, of course. BJ Thomas on O'Reilly Country, number one song back in 75. And we jump forward a touch to 1997. This track was released from Kelly. She's Got It All on O'Reilly.

Jenny Chesney, she's got it all. Well, you get 2 hours each and every Thursday night here at Cambridge Radio. This is O'Reilly Country. Into our new stop we go with this man who is making a lot of new stuff. Got his shoulder to the wheel and releasing some wonderful songs. Here's Vince Gill.

the unmistakable guitar playing of Vince Gill. Where Will My Heart Go Now? That is a brand new from him. And an interesting fact about Vince Gill. I should wheel it out occasionally when I play a Vince Gill track. He was once asked by Mark Knopfler to join Dire Straits. Yes, back in the day before Vince Gill started making a lot of noise in the country music scene, he turned down the offer, of course, and decided to go on his country roots. He plays with the Eagles these days. That is Vince Gill.

Number one song this very week, 26 years ago, from Kenny Rogers, Buy Me a Rose. A third single from his album, She Rides Wild Horses.

0: Jason Aldi, Luke Bryan, Songs About Us. Well, that'll do it for O'Reilly Country here at Cambridge Radio, back in the O'Reilly Country Chair next Thursday from 7.
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9: From the Sky News Centre at 9, the main contenders for a possible Labour leadership race have all made moves today. Wes Streeting resigned as Health Secretary, saying he had lost faith in the Prime Minister. In a letter to Sir Keir Starmer, Mr Streeting criticised the drift at the top of government. Our political editor, Beth Rigby, has been reading it.
10: He has said in this letter, having lost confidence in your leadership, I have concluded it would be dishonourable and unprincipled to remain in post. He says, where we need vision, we have a vacuum.
9: He's been replaced by James Murray. Earlier, Angela Rayner said her tax affairs had been sorted out. And this evening, Andy Burnham signalled he'll seek permission from Labour's governing body to stand in a by-election in the northwest of England. That's been triggered after Josh Simon stood down in Makerfield. Leader of the Green Party, Zach Polansky, is concerned the people there will be bypassed.
11: It's most important what people in Makerfield need and what the constituents need, and I worry sometimes that these by-elections become national circuses, and I think this one will be even more so. So it's really important that ultimately the election is fought on local issues that matter for that constituency.
9: In other news, a student has died with two others being treated after a meningitis outbreak in Reading. The young person attended Henley College in Oxfordshire, according to a GP surgery. The UK Health Security Agency says close contacts have been offered antibiotics. The bodies of three women found in the sea off Brighton Beach have been identified. Police say they don't suspect any third-party involvement in their deaths. The UK has had the largest financial growth of all the G7 nations in the first quarter of the year. The economy expanded by 0.6% between January and March, and a new mural has been created to mark a century since comedian Eric Morecambe was born. A series of events are being held in the Lancashire town of Morecambe to celebrate what would have been his 100th birthday. That's the latest. I'm Ruth McKee.
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Kiss and Crazy Crazy Nights. Welcome to Sue Marchant's Selection. And just thinking about Kiss, why is it that some people, they come up and hug you, but they have to kiss you as well? And some people kiss you and you don't really want them to, but they just kind of got you in that kind of embrace, haven't they? And you haven't got a lot of chance. However, let us have a kissing theme for this first bit. This is Kissing in the Dark from a brilliant young artist called Elsie Franklin.

Absolutely superb. Great guitar playing. And that comes from an album called Bring It On Home, which has been curated by a record company, and it's really quite special. So we'll carry on with A Kiss on the Wind, shall we? This is Rolling Folk.

you can see where we're going with all this Munga stuff, can't you? Some people let their dogs literally kiss them, you know, lick their mouths and stuff. Not something I've done, you know, I don't mind like giving my little, you know, little kiss on the head or something like that. But yeah, you've got to be careful, haven't you? Here's the Tinelli brothers and kiss.

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And he's teamed up with the guy from Blue Rose Code as well on that. They wrote it together. It's just so, so beautiful. Ben Christopher's has a fitted kiss.

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1: Right, enough kissing and hugging and all that business. 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Great rocking guys, always had brilliant hair too. This is Kiss.

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0: just woken up on that.
1: George Boomsma and Johnny Walker guy. I just love the whole feel of his music. It's superb. As I do this next guy, I played this last week, but it's just such a great track. It's Chris Greaver and Doing This for Love.
2: Two, three.

Chris Drever, doing this for love. Absolutely superb. Hannah Scott used to be a regular visit to the Cambridge music scene. She was always coming in the studio to play for me. From Suffolk, then lived in Italy and did lots of things. But she's a great singer-songwriter. This is Sitting in the Dark.

Dylan John Thomas is next. No relation of anybody else called Thomas or Dylan to say the same, but this is just lovely. It's called Got You On My Mind.

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Dylan John Thomas. Right, Newton's Law is coming up next. That's not the band, it's Wills and the Willing.

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And of course, he's in a musical now, isn't he? I mean, there's no end to his talent, as there's no end to the talent of Beck Hart, one of my favourite singers. This is Mean Old Man of Mine.

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Another one bites the dust. Yes, it does indeed. And apparently there's all the Queen's hits that are happening when you go and visit a special exhibition about space. Can't remember where it is, but I just thought I'd share that with you because I read it somewhere. 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
1: What a voice he's got. And of course, made an excellent front man for Queen when you stood in when they did some gigs, of course. Right. Brand new, free to love. It's Duran Duran.

It's amazing. 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And I would say that just about 9 out of 10 people were reverently carrying the coffee cup around town as they do. When did all that start? Here's Miley Cyrus.

She has a wonderful voice, doesn't she? And writes some brilliant, brilliant songs as well. Now, Cissy Quantrow has done an album with Alice Cooper. So here she is with Little Miss Lovely.

Yeah, divine, divine. Still rocking, Susie Quantro, very much out there and still looks amazing. And I think she still fits into that red leather catsuit that I've seen her in before. Right, let's meet an American stranger with Jim Morreau.

Now, when a rock star takes on some standards, well, they do it so brilliantly. And this is Mark Tremonti with his version of Sinatra's Fly Me to the Moon.

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1: Kevin McShearing and A Place to Stay. Yes, it's always nice when you've been out somewhere that you kind of get home. And I was going around London, took a taxi ride, and I was just looking at all the buildings thinking, you know, who were these people that built London? Because they were just either very tall or they just like the buildings. It was quite amazing.
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Mighty Tina Turner and Let's Stay Together. Yes, the things that go through my mind, I just find that journeys make me think about different stuff all the time. Is it the same for you? I wonder. Kiki D, what a wonderful performer she is. This is a remastered version of Stay With Me.

0: What a mighty song that is. Stay With Me, Baby. And the wonderful Kiki D, she can really, really sing and still very much out there and gigging. So let's have a classic.
1: One, two, three.

Well, it's almost time to go home, so I want to say a big thank you to you for listening to the show. Mark Broussard has a wonderful voice, and he's going home. This features Joe Bonamassa as well. Well, of course.

Isn't that just brilliant? What a great voice he has. Right, time to go home. Thanks for listening. Have a wonderful week and see you next time. Here's Cheryl Crowe and home.

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9: From the Sky News Centre at 11. A route of return to Westminster has opened up for the Mayor of Greater Manchester, Andy Burnham. He said he'd stand in the by-election triggered by the decision of the MP for Makerfield, Josh Simons, to stand down. But the leader of the Green Party, Zach Polanski, is concerned the people of Makerfield will be bypassed.
10: It's most important what people in Makerfield need and what the constituents need, and I worry sometimes that these by-elections become national circuses, and I think this one will be even more so. So it's really important that ultimately the election is fought on local issues that matter for that constituency.
9: Earlier today, Wes Streeting stepped down as Health Secretary, criticising the PM's leadership. But he stopped short of announcing a bid for the leadership and was replaced by James Murray, who was Chief Secretary to the Treasury. Education Minister Baroness Jackie Smith doesn't believe this is the right moment for a leadership contest.
11: I just hope that my colleagues are thinking carefully about the implications for the country and, frankly, for our future electoral prospects of what they decide to do at this moment in time.
9: The Conservatives say while Labour's in civil war, no one's running the country. In other news, one young person has died and two people are being treated after cases of meningitis in Reading. Close contacts of those affected were being offered antibiotics as a precaution. Meanwhile, one of the people quarantined in hospital in England after returning from a hantavirus-hit cruise ship has been discharged. Health officials say they'll now self-isolate at home for 45 days. The bodies of three women found in the sea off Brighton Beach have now been identified. Police say they don't suspect any third-party involvement in their deaths. 100 jobs are being lost at Spaghetti House. It's shutting all of its restaurants and blaming Brexit, the pandemic and government budgets. And a disciplinary hearing into an allegation Southampton spied on a Middlesbrough training session will be held next Tuesday. The EFL say the Championship playoff final will still go ahead as scheduled a week on Saturday. That's the latest. I'm Stevie Shillinglaw.
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greetings. Welcome once again to Revelation Time. This is Cambridge Radio. Cambridge and South Cams. I'm DJ Kuriakin. I'm with you for the next couple of hours, bringing you another selection of the finest in new and old reggae music. Thanks to Les for Strummers and Dreamers. If you're listening to the repeat on Thursday night, thank you to Sue Marchant. Stay tuned, logged on, and enjoy what I have to offer. Start tonight with another one from the Cimarron's most recent album, which I picked up when I saw them recently. This is called

Cimarron there, and that's called Morning Sun. Still going strong after many, many years. Been going since 1967. If you get a chance to see them live, go. I hadn't, in all those years, I'd never seen them until recently. Obviously, it's not the original lineup completely. Some of them, sadly, no longer with us, but very, very good stuff. Very good live performance. Okay, right. This is Revelation time, and I'm with you every alternate Monday at this time, 9 p.m. to 11 p.m. So if you're a new listener, welcome. If you're an existing listener, you'll know that already. The other thing you'll know is that I do like to hear from you. So if you wish, you can send me a message. We seem to have a little bit of a problem with our screen here, but I will have a look. They also come through to my phone, so I will have a look at my phone at intervals. So please don't be deterred from sending messages, and you can do it by text, which is 07919 070490. That's for text and WhatsApp. You can also email your message to studio@cambridge.radio. If they don't come through on the screen here, I'm hoping they will still come through to my phone. We'll soon find out. I may send myself a test one and see what happens. Okay, that would be great, because I do like to know who's listening, where you're from, what you think, and of course, if you want to greet anybody via this show, you can do that as well. Also, at some point, I will check and see what events are coming up that I need to tell you about, and in the halfway point of the show, or thereabouts, you will get your regular dose of Version Therapy. Okay, I'm going to give you the first of new releases for this show, and this is from Spain. Now, I'm sure I'm not going to pronounce this correctly, but I'm going to go for Bryce Nunguen and Kuto 90, and I'm sure the 90 should be whatever Spanish for 90 is, but that's my effort anyway. And this is called Deep Roots.

Yes, that was Bryce Nguyen and Kuto 90, and that was called Deep Roots. I will do a little bit of research at some point and find out more about that act, and perhaps even how to pronounce it correctly. We shall see. Okay, today is the 45th, and that is incredible. When I sort of stopped and worked out, 45th anniversary of the death of Bob Marley, 11th of May 1981, at the age of 36. He would have been, he would have been 81 now. I thought I'd mark the occasion by playing a couple of his tunes. There's so many to choose from. I'm going to play one now, one a bit later. But this is his song based on the speech made by Haile Selassie, Emperor of Ethiopia, and this is called War.

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1: Your mind is the final frontier.

Yes, what a world. That is Steal Alive featuring Peppery, new release. Before that, you heard Bob Marley and the Wailers with War from, that's off the Rastaman Vibration LP in 1976, without checking the label, without standing up to that and knocking everything over and risking a little malfunction. Just to mark the fact that it is 45 years today since Bob Marley died. So I will play another one of his tunes later in the show. This is something new. This is Dub Idrin meets Rootsy Beats. Let's get that right. I'll try that again. Dub Idrin meets Rootsy Beats, and this is called Traveler's Souls.

0: Yeah, that was Dub Idrin meets Rootsy Beats, Traveller's Souls. So you are listening to Revelation Time here on Cambridge Radio.
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2: 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We play Sunday Scramble, where I scramble up the letters of a well-known Cambridge place and you have to unscramble them. We have reaction from the weekend football. 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
0: Yes, and as I said, this is Revelation Time. Around about this time of the show, I like to delve back into the musical archives and play a little bit of authentic early ska and rock steady. And it also reminds me to suggest that if you're not already familiar with it, you check out the Scar and B show here on Cambridge Radio. It's on alternate Sundays, the day before I'm on, so it was on last night. Another very good show from Rev Nix last night. Rev Nix, sometimes assisted by Ben Phillips, and with other guests as well sometimes, bringing you a very interesting, varied, but very much on point mix of music, including a lot of ska, reggae, both older and newer, two-tone mod and mods revival stuff, and soul, and more besides as well. Yes, whatever they feel like playing, really. It's a great show.

Three in a row on the Revelation Time show on your radio. And in reverse order, you heard the Melodians, You'll Never Get Away, also known as You Don't Need Me. Toots and the Maytals, unmistakably, and John James and Lester Sterling with Scaramont. And that my little dip back into the musical treasure chest of music from the 60s, authentic Jamaican music from the 60s. Okay, and we'll be moving forward to the 2020s in a moment. I just want to greet Jen, who is over in the USA, locked on to the show. Thank you very much. Thanks as ever for the music that you promote and push in my direction, and some of that is being played tonight, and also thanks for being a regular listener. As I said before, welcome messages, and you can text or WhatsApp on 07919 070490. 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If you use other web apps, X or whatever, it's on cambridge.radio. I do seem to be observing a little bit of a problem here with the screen in the studio that displays a message. However, I did send myself a test text, and it did come through on my phone. So I'm hopeful. If you send the messages, I will. If I look at my phone at regular intervals, I will see them. So I will be doing that. We have one. I've just literally done it as we speak. A message from Martin Guy down in Canterbury. Thank you very much. Ace Show has always been looking forward to it all day. Never disappoints. Thank you. Well, I really, really appreciate that. Greetings to you and your family. Thank you so much for listening. It's just nice to receive a little bit of feedback. Excellent stuff. Thank you for that. Do spread the word, of course. Maybe I'll come play down in Kent at some point. You never know. Okay, right. I'm going to move on. And as I said, back to the 2020s. This is an artist, I believe, a Swedish artist called Anaya Roots Levi, and this is called Jah Give the Power.

Yes, that's Taj Weeks, and that is called Climate Justice. Before that, Madeline featuring Luciano, Rise, and before that, Anaya Roots, Levi, Jah Give the Power. And yeah, all new releases coming out here on Revelation Time. It's what I like to do, sometimes for established artists, sometimes it's up and coming artists who I always like to give a bit of airplay to, because that's how they become more established and more well known. People like me all over the place, all over the world, playing their music. So as I said before, let me know what you think of it. If you, you know, if you hear a particular tune that you like, an artist, an up-and-coming artist especially, I'd be really interested to know. In some cases I can feed it back to them or to their PR people, that they've had some play and people have responded well. So yeah, do that. Okay, if you want to message me in between shows, just to mention, if you do Facebook, I have a page on there, Revelation Time Listeners, or you can email me Revelation Time, that's all one word, Revelation Time at cambridge.radio, and that will get to me at some point. Okay, every now and then I like to fish out an old 12-inch single. This one is from 1981. This is Culture, Forward to Africa.

Yes, that's Culture, Forward to Africa. As I say, 12-inch single from 1981 on the Kingdom label, around the time when I was starting to buy these things. And I remember just at the time what an amazing idea the 12-inch single was. You get sort of lots more minutes than a 45, and when you get really getting sort of... the rhythm is implanting itself in your head, and you don't want to cut it short, really. And so they serve that purpose. And yeah, excellent stuff. Okay, so you are listening to Revelation Time. I just want to give a quick mention to a few people. The SGs, who I saw play at the Bulldog Beer Festival weekend before the one just gone. It was a grey and slightly drizzly day, but they certainly livened the place up and got everyone moving. So greetings to all the SGs. I won't run through everybody, but all of you and families. I look forward to catching up with you again very soon. Also greetings to all Apex Hi-Fi crew and their families, and all Apex Hi-Fi supporters and people who come to our events and support our events. And as I say, keep your ears peeled. Also greetings to Mackenzie from Stortford Dub Club, and Archie, nice to catch up with you on Saturday night at the 6-6 bar, in playing in support of Tug of War and the War Band. Excellent night that was. And events like that will get a mention on this show. That one didn't, because I wasn't aware of it before the last show. But normally they would, usually I will publicise them on Revelation Time listeners Facebook page. So greetings also. I have mentioned Martin also, Louise in Cape Town, Chris Busby here in Cambridge, greetings to you. Eloise also in Cambridge, hope you tuned in. Anyone who support and goes to events of Rise Up, you consider yourself greeted as well. Genevieve, Vicky, Anna, all here in Cambridge. Alison up in the Whittlesea area, unless you've moved since I last knew about it. And Sister and Shirley. Greetings to you all. Greetings to Jeff Levi as well, to Reese. If I've forgotten anybody, or you feel you should have... Well, if you feel you should have been mentioned, you need to message in, and then you will be. But don't feel slighted if I haven't mentioned you. It may just be that I'm sort of running through people in my head, little list of people, and I won't always get everybody, but I value your involvement, your listening, and involvement with you in other activities as well. So consider yourself appreciated. It is overdue now, your time for your version therapy on Revelation Time on Cambridge Radio. And I've got a classic one tonight. I do this one regularly. I would imagine I probably pick this out as a version therapy probably once a year or thereabouts. No reason not to do it again, so I hope you like it. This is starting off with Dennis Brown, Money in My Pocket.

0: Conversion Therapy coming at you from Revelation Time here on Cambridge Radio. And we started off there with Dennis Brown, of course, Money in My Pocket, the 1979 version. He did an early cut of that in around 1973. Prince Mohammed, later known as George Nooks, of course, Cool Runnings. Then we had Michael Campbell, a.k.a. Mikey Dread, Friend and Money. And finally, Joe Gibbs and the Professionals, Bubbler in Money. Bubbler referring to Franklin Bubbler Wall, who was the keyboard player for Joe Gibbs and the Professionals there, a bit of a keyboard wizard, and that's his work on showcased on that track. Excellent stuff. Again, at some point it will be Version Therapy again on this show, I'm absolutely certain, because it's a regular favourite, and there's nothing wrong with that. Okay, a little bit of information coming at you now. This Saturday, the 16th of May, at the Portland Arms in Cambridge, a band known as Knackers, that's their choice of name. I have actually seen them before, quite a few years ago. I do have a CD somewhere, but they are doing an album launch gig, Jazz, Ska and Good Times, advertised as, and this is, as I say, at the Portland Arms on Saturday, £7 in advance, £10 on the door. If you want advance tickets, I suggest get to the Portland Arms website and find a link there and get them. I may get one myself, I think, because as I've seen them before, as I remember, it's quite a long time ago, as I remember, they were definitely worth seeing. They recorded their only studio album, which I'm guessing is what the CD I've got somewhere, in Norwich in one day, but a lot of the tracks were... oh no, I was saying, well, it says Never Saw the Light of Day. I've got a CD somewhere, I'll have to go and check what's on it. Perhaps it's just a couple of songs. Anyway, they have they've pieced that together again, and 21 years later they are finally bringing out the album that they intended to well, they recorded all those years ago with some extras, I think, and they're launching that this Saturday, so why not go along and give them some support. Okay, right, other events coming up. I will just rack my brains a little bit and have a little scroll on social media and double check. I'm not sure there's anything coming up in the immediate next 2 or 3 weeks apart from the one I've just mentioned. If you know different, message me and correct me, and then I can get it mentioned before the end of the show. Just to remind you, stay tuned after me, because the Kip of the Cat show will be here at just after 11 o'clock, after the news, bringing you an hour of music recorded on 78 RPM records. Okay, let's move on. This is something new from Debbie Defire. This is called Rude Boy.
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0: You're now in tune to DJ Kuriakin, playing the best in reggae, roots, and lovers rock. Yeah, so just keep it locked. Blazing.
1: Mr. Cool, Mr. Cool. Carol Thompson's selection.

0: Yeah, one of the queens of the UK lovers rock scene back in the end of the 70s, early 80s. That's Carol Thompson, Mr. Cool. Before that, Debbie Defire with Rude Boy. Greetings to Johnny Five and also Mrs. Five and family. Greetings to you. Just had a message you're enjoying the show. Thank you for that. Johnny Five is the man behind, the power behind the Urban Bassline Show here on Cambridge Radio. Between 7 o'clock and 10 o'clock on a Friday evening. You need to check that one out too. There's so many good shows on this station. Specialist music produced and presented by people who love the music and love what they're doing and want to bring it to you. Johnny is joined regularly by various guest DJs playing house, garage, drum and bass, jungle and more besides. So do listen to that on a Friday night. And don't forget, if you miss a show or if you want to hear it again or if you want other people to hear it when they haven't heard it, there is an on-demand facility on the website www.cambridge.radio. Find the on-demand button there and you will find recent shows and you can hear them again or catch them if you missed them. Greetings. I know Rev Nix is likely to be listening to this on catch-up, so greetings to you if you're doing so. A fine example of the correct use of that facility. Okay, right, I am going to move on because time is getting the better of me here and I want to pack in quite a lot more music. This is an important message, first of all.
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Yeah, an artist called Joanna Marie, and that's called Walk Good, My Friend. Tribute to the late guitarist Ernie Smith, who passed away not so very long ago. Another of the unsung heroes of Jamaican music. Okay, time, as I said, is running out, so let's see what we can fit into that time. This is another one. There's a new album out from Madeline, featuring her, in some cases, collaborating with other artists. excuse me, quite a while ago, actually, probably more than a year ago, I was playing a tune she did with Linville Thompson, and I played out a couple of times where it's really good, but she's collaborated with other people as well. This is one with Cedric Mighton of the Congos, and this is called Free the People.

Bless you. Bless every dub that you play, Kuriak in ya. Bless every special you play so perfectly. Yes, Massive and Crew, this is already Sleepy Andy, endorsing Revelation Time on Cambridge Radio with Kuriakin. Remember, you know, skylarking, that's not what Kuriakin do, oh yeah. Oh, yes, Sleepy Andy said that.

Yeah, Bunny Wailer, and that's Mellow Mood, that was on an album called Bunny Wailer Sings the Wailers. He sort of reworked some of the songs he'd done with the Wailers over the years. Before that, you heard Madeline featuring Cedric Mighton from the Congos, Free the People. More from that album, definitely, in future shows. Definite up-and-coming artist, I think, there, Madeline. Mention of Bunny Wailer, of course, I did say I would play another Bob Marley track, remembering Bob Marley today on the 45th anniversary of him passing, 11th of May 1981. This one seems just very appropriate to me. One Love.

0: don't worry.
1: Yes, good advice. Lastica Dub and Stroboman featuring Aisha Bell and Dada MC, live in the moment. As I say, it sounds like good advice. That before that, Bob Marley and the Wailers, of course. One Love, People Get Ready, off the Exodus LP, which I still have. 1977, that, I think, again, without checking, without turning my neck round to check the label, still have that. The cover's falling to bits a bit, but still sounds good. Okay, right, we're just about done here on Revelation Time. I'm going to indulge you with a dub version of the next tune. I really like this next tune, I'll tell you in a minute, but I just want to thank everyone who's messaged. Johnny Five Jen over in the USA, Martin down in Kent, thank you very much for that. Everyone else who's listening, I appreciate it as well. Thanks for listening. Do feedback if you want to on Revelation Time Listeners Facebook page, or if you want to get in touch, you can, especially if you've got an event that will be of interest to people listening to this show, do email me on revelationtime@cambridge.radio. I'll be happy to receive that and give if it's a relevant and suitable event, I'll give it some publicity on the next show. Next show will be in 2 weeks' time. Of course, this show is repeated on Thursday night, and there is the on-demand catch-up facility. Okay, right, that is just about it. As I said, this is yet another one I'm going to play out with, another one from Perfect Gidimani, and this is a really good show. I love this. So I am going to indulge myself and you with as much of the dub version of this as well, that will fit in before the show reaches its inevitable end. And don't forget, when it does, stay tuned, because the Kip of the Cat show is up next after the news, with Greg playing you the finest music recorded on 78 RPM records. And don't forget the message I played earlier about the record fair in Cambridge on Sunday at the Tram Depot. Check out social media for more details. I am sure Greg will mention it at some point in his show. I'm getting a thumbs up there, so yeah, he obviously will. Okay, right, so that's it from me for another Revelation Time. I'm DJ Kuriakin. Do join me again in 2 weeks' time. This is Perfect Gidimani and Tongue. Thank you very much for listening.

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8: From the Sky News Centre at 1, a route of return to Westminster has opened up for the Mayor of Greater Manchester, Andy Burnham. He said he'd stand in the by-election triggered by the decision of the MP for Makerfield, Josh Simmons, to stand down. If elected, he'd be able to join the race to lead the Labour Party. But independent MP Carl Turner, who lost the Labour whip, has this warning for anyone who tries to block Mr Burnham's return.
9: There will be a rebellion in the Labour Party backbenches that is so almighty, the Labour Party will definitely be into extinction territory because we'll never govern again, because the civil war would be so bloody that we just cannot continue.
8: Meanwhile, Wes Streeting has stepped down as Health Secretary, criticising the PM's leadership. But he stopped short of announcing a bid for the top job and late last night was replaced by former Chief Secretary to the Treasury, James Murray. Deputy Political Editor at The Spectator, James Hale, thinks Mr Streeting's resignation letter got the tone just right.
10: It is a letter laser-focused on the anxieties and insecurities of the Labour members and the Labour MPs. It hits all the right notes, pays tribute to Keir Starmer's statesmanship on the world stage, acknowledges the difficult times we're in, but very much talks about Keir Starmer's failings as a leader.
8: In other news this morning, a student has died with two other people being treated after a meningitis outbreak in Reading. The UK Health Security Agency says close contacts have been offered antibiotics. The bodies of three women found in the sea off Brighton Beach have now been identified. Police say they don't suspect any third-party involvement in their deaths. The UK had the largest financial growth of all the G7 nations in the first quarter of the year. The economy expanded by 0.6% between January and March. And the King was welcomed with cheers and chants of Long Live the King during a visit to the Jewish community in Golders Green. His Majesty also met the two men stabbed in the area last month. That's the latest. I'm Stevie Shillingbottom.